0: Australian women to pursue careers in law and public service. And finally, the Australian dollar is at 71.59 US cents. This is Air National News.
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0: In sport, Alexander Zverev has won his second Grand Slam title of 2026, beating American Ben Shelton in four sets to claim the US Open in New York. He claimed victory in four sets, but after 3.5 hours on the court, didn't even realise he'd won. At 40-15, in the eighth game of the final set, the German turned, preparing for the next shot, before looking up at the big screen to discover he'd won. Week two of the NRL final series is locked in, with the Roosters to host the Sharks on Saturday night at Allianz Stadium, while the Knights travel to Eden Park to face the Warriors on Sunday afternoon. Meanwhile, Penrith are sweating on Nathan Cleary, who faces suspension for dangerous contact and a foot injury. There's a watch on the fitness of Brisbane's Noah Answorth ahead of Brisbane's preliminary final against Hawthorn on Saturday. The defender, who stopped Nick Watson last time the two sides played, missed the weekend's AFL semi-final win against Adelaide due to an ankle injury. And Irishman Shane Lowry has won his home golf tournament, the Irish Open, by a staggering 11 shots. US President Donald Trump was watching on at his family-owned course in County Clare. 39-year-old Lowry finished at 23 under, while Patrick Reed and Joachim Niemann were next best in a tie at 12 under. Australian Independent Radio News.
2: 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Today's weather report is provided courtesy of 2CHR supporters, Curry Curry Retired Mine Workers Association.
3: Yes, the weather, temperatures up 22.6 and still a little bit lower in Maitland, 21. The weather forecast is mostly sunny, chance of fog about the Upper Hunter early morning, light winds becoming northwesterly 15 to 20 kilometres per hour in the morning, tending northerly in the evening. The winds are that at the moment at 13k, humidity is down a bit, 52, no rain's happened, only 5% a sprinkle is it may be expected. The sum up of the mountains north of us, that's about it. Fires, there are a couple of bushfires. There's one at Bromage Road, Abermain, an under control bushfire. There's another one at Broke on the Broken Back Trail, up in the bush there on the ridge, a bushfire. Not yet under control. There's lots of hazard reduction going on. Live traffic, I don't think it's a blockage, but there's an announcement that the tar road to Raymond Terrace M1 Pacific Motorway is opening. There's a crashed car down at Point Clare on the Central Coast, Brisbane Water Drive at Glenrock Parade. He's one of my favourites. He's a folk singer. Some of his songs you would almost call pop. But he's and the Peter, Paul and Mary version of this song is one of the best ever. But here's the original from Gordon Lightfoot, Early Morning Rain.

0: Yeah, that was the Temptations there with My Girl, preceded by Gordon Lightfoot with Early Morning Rain. And before the news, there was Leslie Gore, That's the Way Boys Are. Here's Pamela with some community.
1: Yes, 11th of October, it's all happening at Maitland Showground on Sunday the 11th of October is the 41st annual swap meet. 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Now if you want any more information, here's a phone number, 0428 699 796. That's 0428 699 796. It's cash only at gate. There's no card facilities. Thought I'd let you know that. Yeah, so give them a call again. Phone number 0428 699 796. Now, the Holy Spirit Parish Currycurry and Abermain are holding a monster garage sale on Saturday the 10th of October from 8 a.m. to 3 p.m. and Sunday the 11th of October 8 p.m. to 12 noon at the Catholic Hall, which is at 102 Barton Street, Currycurry. Every year, Australians create 67 million tonnes of needless landfill. Ooh.
0: Yep.
1: We can reduce this by embracing the circular economy through reusing, recycling, repurposing items to create a more sustainable environment for future generations. Garage sales are a great way to foster this. There will be a huge range of items for sale, including books, CDs, DVDs, bric-a-brac, new clothing, household items, toys, games, plants, kitchenware, electrical items, and all at rock-bottom prices, as well as a sausage sizzle, cold drinks and tea and coffee. 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As the saying goes, one person's trash is another person's treasure. So come along and find your treasure. Again, that's the Holy Spirit Parish Currycurry in Abermain. It's at midday at the Catholic Hall in 102 Barton Street, Currycurry. Sunday, 11th of October. 8 a.m. to 12 noon, that will be, not p.m. 11th of October, 8 a.m. to 12 noon at the Catholic Hall, 102 Barton Street, Currycurry. The Cessnock Combined Probus Club welcomes individuals over 60 who are retired or semi-retired and looking to enjoy friendship, fun and social connections. Pardon me. Got a frog in my throat. The club offers a variety of activities throughout the year, including monthly meetings with interesting guest speakers, regular coffee catch-ups, luncheons and breakfast across the Hunter Valley, organised bus tours and social recreational outings. Meetings are held on the fourth Tuesday of each month from 10:30 a.m. The website is probussouthpacific.org. Email elizabeth1@bigpond.com, and the address is 5 Darwin Street, Cessnock, and the phone number 0407 038 805. That number again is 0407 038 805. Here's Les.
0: Thank you, Pamela. As I mentioned earlier, our good friend Peter de Jong passed away Monday last week, and his funeral's on Friday. Here's possibly the last song he recorded. It's the last one I know of. It's a Mark Tinson co-production and co-written, I'd say. And this is Pete de Jong with Anything For You.

Oh, yeah, dead air there, sorry. Just chatting with Bill Irvine there. He's a wonderful electrician that's come in and sorted out a bit of lighting for us. Yeah, here's Three Dog Night.

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4: Please note, all members of 2CHR are invited and encouraged to attend the annual general meeting of 2CHR. It's on Monday, the 14th of September 2026 at the Plaza Hall, 3 Bathurst Street, Abermain. The meeting commences at 7 p.m. We look forward to seeing you there.

0: Ah, the Fabulous Four Tops there. Motown, love it. If I Were a Carpenter. Also covered by Bobby Darin. I think Bobby Darin wrote it, Swanee. Actually. And Swanee. Swanee did it as well.
1: Mate,
0: Australian
1: Swanee.
0: Version. Here's one for Kay. Ollie Austin.
2: They say he's crazy, but pay him no mind, 'cause he loves a woman that lives in his wine. They say a stranger came in one night, left with his woman, and he lost his mind. When an old song starts playing,

0: And that was for Kay.
1: Dance with me, Molly. Or dance with me, Kay. But you're not here, so I can't dance with you, Kay. So dance with me, Molly. So Maitland Musical Society presents Spamalot. Hamelot. A musical based on Monty Python and the Holy Grail. It's outrageously funny and includes a live orchestra. Wow. Spamalot is on at Maitland Town Hall on the following dates. You've got Friday the 25th of September, 7 p.m. Saturday 26th of November, 2 p.m. Sunday 27th, 2 p.m. Friday 2nd of October, 7 p.m. Saturday 3rd, 2 p.m. and Sunday the 4th of October, 2 p.m. Sounds like a cracker of a show. So that's Spamalot at Maitland Musical Society. Spam, and the website is maitlandmusicals.org. Maitlandmusicals.org. And the phone number is 0432345. That's good. 377. Phone number 0432345377. Spamalot. We like to use the Hamelot.
2: That's not an argument. I came here for an argument.
1: Well, you'll not get one from me.
2: That's just contradiction.
1: Moving right along now. Costain/Ravensworth Operations open cut coal mine reunion. All former and past employees of Costain Ravensworth Operations Open Cut Coal Mine are invited to attend a reunion to be held on the 10th of October commencing at 5 p.m. at Club Singleton, which is 33 William Street, Singleton. No need to pre-book, just show up. All food and drink is at your own expense. For further information, please contact Jim Simpson on 0417 291-299. That number again for Jim. Jim Simpson on 0417-291-299 or Ray Bailey on 0419-416-896. That's Ray's number again. Ray Bailey on 0419-416-896. That's for the Costain Ravensworth Operations Open Cut Coal Mine Reunion. Club Singleton, 10th of October, and the address again is 33 William Street, Singleton. Yes, Tokel, Homestead Open Days. I promised to go last time and I forgot. Sorry. But the next one is 27th of September. So here's a bit of an overview. 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To bring more than 50 cultures to the heart of Maitland. This is a cracker of a show, actually. It's 5 days worth, and I haven't been to one, but I've heard people rave about it, so it's I might pop over this year. It runs from Tuesday the 6th to the Saturday the 10th of October. Residents and visitors can experience food, music, performance, art and traditions from around the world, culminating in the free River Lights main event at the Levy Central Maitland on 10th of October from 2 p.m. to 9 p.m. The celebrations will culminate on Saturday the 10th of October. We've got more than 50 nations and cultures represented at the Levy. Visitors can explore over 20 cultural villages, sample traditional food, enjoy live performances and fashion from around the world, and pick up their free cultural passport to help guide their experience, collecting stamps from the villages they visit along the way. As the sun sets, the celebrations will continue along the Hunter River with the River Light Parade and much love, Lantern for Tiller, before concluding with this spectacular light show. The full 2026 Riverlights program, including workshops, performances, cultural experiences and activities, will be announced closer to the event. For more information and stay up to date with the 2026 program, visit Maitland Riverlights. For further information, here's a phone number. Hannah Simpson's on 0461 339 397. That's 0461 339 397. Her email address is hannah.simmons@maitland.newsouthwales.gov.au. That'll be a cracker of a four-day event. So the date, 6th of October to the 10th of October. So Tuesday to Saturday there. Paint and Sip. Ooh, this sounds good too. 15th of October, Paint and Sip at the Deck at Lovedale. A wonderful afternoon of creativity, delicious food, great wine and good company at the Deck, Lovedale. 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And the phone number is 0401 702 581. That phone number again, 0401 702 581. That's for Paint and Sip, the Deck at Lovedale on the 15th of October.
2: Thank you, Pamela. More community profile as we go along. We're here till midday. And the rest of today, this Monday, the 14th of September, is Cheryl Smith's not here this week. Remember When at Midday is with Rob Smith. Then Drive Time with Ron Stothard from 3 p.m. Then from 6 p.m. to 6 p.m. to 9 p.m. Ricky Bush with the A Game. Breakfast tomorrow is Faye Welch. And don't forget all your members and guests. The annual general meeting of 2CHR is on tonight, 7 p.m. at the Plaza Hall in Abermain. You're welcome. Only financial members are allowed to vote or speak on subjects. But anyway, come and see us. Here's Tim Finn, or Tim Finn in our language, with It's Only Natural, which is from his brother's band. What are they called again?
1: Split Ends.
2: No, his brother's band.
1: Oh,
2: Gary Finn.
1: La la la. Isn't that terrible?
2: Yeah, but you can't remember. It's Only Natural.
1: It's Only Natural.
2: That's right. This is with a lady called Bic Runga, who is New Zealand. What do they call her? She's a singer-songwriter from New Zealand. Had three number one albums in New Zealand. It's a wonder we haven't heard of her more over here. Or maybe it's just me not paying attention. Here's Tim and Bic.

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4: 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And here's one for Pam. 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Queen.

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1: I'm Ron Wilson. Australia is on track for its worst ever decade of productivity growth, with Business Council data showing annual decline since 2020. Business Council Chief Executive Bran Black is pushing for lower taxes, less red tape, and streamlined workplace laws, arguing that boosting productivity is vital for securing higher living standards.
2: The types of changes that have been made in recent times actively take productivity enhancement off the table. And what that means is that we can end up in a situation where we see wage increases, but they're not real wage increases that mean that workers at the end of the day feel like they're actively going backwards.
1: Deputy Prime Minister Richard Marles has hinted that the federal government would consider reintroducing a cut in the fuel excise if prices at the Bowser continue to increase because of the escalating Middle East conflict. The NRMA's Peter Khoury says further government support would be welcome.
3: The prices have gone up. The national average for regular unleaded was at one point at $1.55 in July. It's now up to $2.13.
1: One Nation is proposing a massive cut to Australia's migration rate as voters lose faith in Labor's economic management. Federal politics editor Michael Packie.
4: One Nation is calling for a hard immigration reset, releasing a plan to slash 750,000 student, skilled and family visas. After 3 years, net migration would be capped at 130,000 people per year. Taking to social media, One Nation leader Pauline Hanson says the country needs a tough approach.
5: We will take back control of who comes here and how many we accept.
4: The plan has been criticised by both the government and coalition. The opposition's Zoe McKenzie says taking a sledgehammer to migration would destroy the economy.
6: This will cause a recession.
4: One Nation is again driving the political narrative, as a new opinion poll shows voter trust in Prime Minister Anthony Albanese has evaporated over a series of broken election promises. Michael Packie, Canberra.
1: Calls are growing louder to increase financial support for recovering cancer patients. Nearly two-thirds of patients receive no government assistance while living with the disease. The Cancer Council's David Martin says the costs don't simply end because a patient is in remission.
7: What we have is people with lived experience often finding that, you know, very quickly those costs grow over time. And it can be quite significant and impactful on their life.
1: US President Donald Trump has stirred more controversy during his visit to Ireland, again voicing his support for Irish unification. His comments come as the leaders of Scotland, Northern Ireland and Wales prepare to sign an agreement aimed at dissolving the United Kingdom. Belfast political reporter James McCarthy says the impact of the new agreement aimed at breaking up the United Kingdom is still up for debate.
8: This is something that is an unknown. We obviously had the Scottish independence referendum just over a decade ago, and now that was lost narrowly. And ultimately, people are asking, well, what would we be voting for? And I think this really puts the ball into the British government's court.
1: This is Air National News.
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1: Alexander Zverev has won his first US Open singles crown, beating American Ben Shelton in four sets.
10: Game, set match.
11: Alexander Zverev is the US Open champion.
12: I don't think he realises.
11: He didn't know. My goodness. That is incredible. That shows you how in the zone Zverev has been.
1: Irishman Shane Lowry has wowed his home fans, streaking to a stunning 11-shot victory to win the Irish Open for the second time in his career. The 39-year-old with a 30-foot putt for birdie on the last to underline the result. Lowry's last victory at the event came back in 2009 as an amateur. And the AFL semi-finals games wrapped up over the weekend, with the Fremantle Dockers defeating the Geelong Cats and the Adelaide Crows going down to the Brisbane Lions. The winners now move on to face the rested qualifying final victors this weekend in elimination bouts to decide who gets to play in the grand final. Australian Independent Radio News.
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14: Yeah, the weather. Temperature, just about 25 degrees, 24.6, and the same temperature in Maitland. Today, mostly sunny, winds northwest 15 to 20, turning northerly in the late afternoon. Humidity is going down slowly, 42% at the moment. Very little chance of rain, 5% of less than a millimetre. It's showering by the look of it. It's on the radar up northwest of us in the mountains up there east of Musselbrook. There seems to be a little bit of rain coming up from the southwest, but that's way down in the southwest, in the mountains again. Fires. There are a couple of bushfires around. And Broken Back Trail broke. That's up on the mountain ridge there near the Broken Back. Bromwich Road, Abermain. They don't seem to have cleared any of those yet. I just messed my map up. Never mind. It doesn't tell us any more about any of those. Anyway, that's enough of that. Live traffic. The M1 from Tar Road to Raymond Terrace is open. It may be busy traffic, or it may be just that it's open and you can go and have a look. I'm not sure. That's all that the message says. 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
15: Pam
14: and Les.
15: We got it right that time. Les. Yeah.
14: I thought you were going to say both. If you've got anything you want on Community Profile, which is on Monday to Friday, 9 till midday, you can email the office at secretary@2chr.org. I've got a load of birthdays to do. Let me look at them. Here's one. Born in 1959, Morton Harkett. Where do you think he might be from, Pam?
15: Morton Harkett.
14: Yeah.
15: Moreton Bay?
14: Maybe not quite. He's from Norway, and he's a singer with the synth-pop band A-ha.
15: Ah.
14: With this one, Take On Me.

0: Yes, Take On Me by A-ha. There was a Newcastle band called A-ha, wasn't there?
1: No, I doubt it.
0: I thought there was.
1: That one was too big for anyone else to have a go at it.
0: I thought that journalist was in a singer in a band called A-ha.
1: Maybe before they came out.
0: Yeah, whatever.
1: They were an 80s band.
0: Yeah. A-ha. Okay. 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Now the address is 2886 Wollumbye Road, Wollumbye, and the phone number 4998-3230. That number again, 4998-3230. Email socials@redleafwollumbye.com.au. That's the Wollumbye Artisan Market, held on the first Saturday of every month from 9 a.m. to 3 p.m. And for you rail enthusiasts, always remember the Maitland Rail System. They have open days. They've been running from the 7th of June and they run until the 6th of December. South Maitland Railways attracts growing interest for its heritage significance. In essence, a perfectly preserved Victorian railway, seemingly immune to the new electronic age. It was the last railway in Australia engaged in the complete restoration and operation of steam locomotives for commercial purposes. The Maitland Rail System has been formed to preserve, restore, and Maitland Rail Museum has been formed to preserve, restore, and display materials and records that interpret the part played by the South Maitland Railways in the settlement and transformation of the Maitland and Cessnock region to become one of the most important coal-producing areas in the world of the mid-20th century. Did you know that the anthracite coal that was mined in Bilbert is the richest in the world? Did you know that?
1: Very high quality.
0: Yep.
1: The best coking coal in the world.
0: Yeah, there you go. Don't tell anyone or they'll come along and open cut it. And then I won't have a house to live in.
1: I thought coke tasted a bit funny.
0: There you go. Anyway, back to the museum. The museum itself has interpretive displays as well as equipment, tools and other artefacts used by the railway. The museum is open the first Sunday of each month and other times by arrangement. Now I'll give you a phone number for the Maitland Rail Museum, 0490-220-355. That number again, 0490-220-355. I have an email address, secretary@maitlandrailmuseum.com.au. 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And the address, of course, is The Old Bathhouse, which is the corner of Mount Dee Road and Junction Street, Tallara. 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So there you go. Have a browse, go and visit. Amazing.
1: Is that Mount View Road all the way over there?
0: No, it's not Mount View Road. Mount Dee Road.
1: Ah, sorry. Yeah.
0: It's all right, folks. He's deaf. I know, it's, you know, so am I, but, you know, we're all going there.
1: If you're not careful, you'll be deaf. D-E-A-D. Deaf.
0: You're funny. Deaf. D-E-A-D. I love it. Oh, yeah, you got to live with it, folks, I tell you. Never a dull moment. Twilight Delights at Grossman and Brow Houses on Saturday the 17th of October from 7 till 9 p.m. Yes, sounds good. 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Exclusive guided tours and an enchanting garden celebration. Wander through the beautifully restored Grossman House. Discover its fascinating stories from its days as Maitland Girls High School to the treasured house museum it is today. 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Here's Les.
1: Thank you. Turn myself on. Thank you, Pamela. Got a want to bang through a couple more birthdays. Here's one. This is a double birthday, actually, from two guys who are in the same band.
0: Wow.
1: Both born on this day in 1949. Ed King, he was a guitarist for psychedelic rock band Strawberry Alarm Clock, also guitarist and bassist for the southern rock band Skinnered Leonard from 1972, 1975, excuse me, and again from 1987 to 1996. And the other one is Steve Gaines, guitarist with Leonard Skinnerd, when they had Sweet Home of Alabama and Freebird, and he was killed in the plane crash that tragically killed a large amount of the band. The crash also killed Ronnie Van Zant, Steve's sister, Cassie Gaines from the band. Steve Gaines and Ed King from Leonard Skinnerd. You know what it's going to be.
2: One.

ramble on, ramble on, ramble on. Bit of another one. It's another birthday as well, which is Tony Hooper, founder member of the Straws, who had their big hit with Part of the Union.

That's the Straubs there with Part of the Union. I've forgotten his name now. What was that birthday boy? Way down here it was. Tony Hooper. He was songwriter and the musician. Here's another one. This is the Cowsills. And the guy that was in the Cowsills was Barry Cowsill. They had the 1967 US number two single, Rain the Park and Other Things, and also did a good version of Hair. The TV's Partridge Family was based on the Cowsills family. The Cowsills.

Yeah, the Kelsos there. Happy birthday, Barry Kelso. Here's the Lars with I Love This Song. There She Goes. Happy birthday to John Power, singer-songwriter of this one.

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0: Yes, membership time. 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Update. Stay with us. We love you being a member. You're part owner of the radio station. And, okay, here's another piece, part of music's, another glorious tragedy. Born on this day in 1983, Amy Winehouse, UK singer-songwriter. Yeah, she had lots of awards there and stuff. Died of alcohol poisoning on the 23rd of July, 2011, age 27, a true rock star. Her album Back to Black posthumously became, for a time, the best-selling album of the 20th century. Amy Winehouse, Tears Dry on Their Own.

0: There you go. Tears Dry on Their Own. Happy birthday, Amy Winehouse. Here's Pamela.
1: Yes, with a lot of our animals on the move at the moment, we have been seeing an increasing number of roadkill across the Cessnock LGA. 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Spotlight story time. Celebrate Biodiversity Month. Now here's the date. Thursday the 24th of September from 6 till 7 and the location is Curry Curry Library. Bring the little ones along for a magical evening of nature and fun. 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Now bookings are essential. 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That's 4937 1638. That's Curry Curry Library. And here's what's happening. Colour and create your very own Aussie native bird mask. Enjoy wonderful stories about our unique native animals and UV torch spotlighting safari. Go on a hunt to spot hidden native animal puppets around the library using UV torches. This sounds exciting. I want to go.
0: Off you go.
1: I'm 5. I can go. Ages 3 to 8. Bookings are essential. Secure your spot at the library today or call them on 4937 1638 to book. Go on, the kids will love it. Curry Curry Community Festival. The Curry Curry Community Festival is being held on Saturday, the 17th of October at Margaret Johns Park. Come along for a fun-filled day celebrating the local community with entertainment, activities and something for everyone. I've got a website here, www.facebook.com/Curry Curry Community Festival and email info@kkcs.org.au. And of course the address you'll need is Margaret Jones Park, which is 158 Northcote Street, Curry Curry. Phone 4004 3100. That phone number again, 4004 3100. And the address, of course, Margaret Jones. I think that's Margaret Johns, actually. Park, which is 158 Northcote Street, Curry.
0: Curry.
1: Yeah, I've driven past it and I'm pretty sure it's Margaret.
0: I did a second Curry for you.
1: Did you?
0: Keep leading it out.
1: Oh, yeah, and I get that guy from Curry that rings me up.
0: Curry. Curry.
1: It's Curry Curry. Not C-U-R-R-Y either.
0: It's not Harry Curry.
1: It's not Harry Curry either. But, yeah, Curry Curry. Curry. If you're from Bellywood, you can call it Curry. Oh, yes. And congratulations to the Western Bears.
0: Oh, yeah.
1: They won the grand final. Woo! First time in 31 years.
0: That long?
1: Woohoo, yeah.
0: So Johnny Bond must have played in that
1: team. Yeah, I messaged his wife yesterday to say that they won. Johnny was brought over from England.
0: He came from Liverpool
1: to play for Western Bears all those years ago. Good old Johnny Bond. He's still around, folks. He's not kicking balls anymore, but soccer balls,
0: not
1: that
0: many
1: is.
0: Many of us are.
1: Yeah, that's soccer balls, that is. And we have a climate adaption workshop, the Hunter Region Land Care Network. Pardon me. 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That's Helen on 0408 379 027. I'll give you her email address. 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And that's all.
0: What are you pointing at me for?
1: Well, that's all I have. For
0: you want me to go to land care?
1: No, community profile. I'll hand you back to the great Leslie.
0: I know I was doing something else, but that's fine, isn't it?
1: Pay attention, Les.
0: We're heading up towards midday now. It's quarter two. He's already in the studio there, looking very diligent, getting all set up. It's Robert Smith. I don't know if he prefers Robert or Rob. Hey, Bobby, do you prefer Rob or Robert? And Robert. And he's doing remember. It's remember something. Is it remember?
1: I forgot.
0: Remember. Remember what?
1: When?
0: Remember who?
1: Yeah. Why? Remember. Why?
0: I think I nearly remember. Hang on. Oh, no, it's remember when. Maybe I should play that song for him on the way in. But meanwhile, I've got a nice one for Pam. She loves this song. Ross Wilson, with who's the writer of this song. John Farnham had the hit, but this is Ross's version. I know, dead air. Here we go again.

0: Please note, all members of 2CHR are invited and encouraged to attend the annual general meeting of 2CHR. It's on Monday, the 14th of September 2026 at the Plaza Hall, 3 Bathurst Street, Abermain. The meeting commences at 7 p.m. We look forward to seeing you there.
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0: Thanks, Rick. Yes, we're heading up to midday here, and Rob Smith will be with you with Remember When. And thanks for being with us here on Community Profile today. You can say bye bye to you. Let talk any time you
4: bye,
0: like.
4: Bye bye baby goodbye.
0: You sound just like
4: who?
0: I've forgotten now. What's his name? Cole.
4: Oh, Cole Tingo. Yeah, I forgot his name too.
0: It's good what you remember, isn't it?
4: Yeah, I forget.
0: Anyway, this is another birthday here. This is a Paul Kossoff, guitarist with Free, another rock tragedy who. Very influential in the 70s music, and he's with his guitar style, fabulous tone, and the way he played things. And that, unfortunately, he's a heroin addict, and he died of a heart attack in 1976. And after that, as well, another song by The Heroes featuring Peter DeYoung, a legend of Newcastle rock and roll, with The Heroes.
4: Rest in peace, Pete.
0: Yep. Died last week.

0: late Pete the Young Man with the Heroes. Bye, Pete.
1: Rest in peace.
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3: I'm Ron Wilson. Indonesian police are investigating the deaths of three Australians in Bali. It's reported to Perth.

0: benchmark fee for specialist visits on more than a million occasions last year. Dr. Rachel David from Private Healthcare Australia says urgent action is needed to reverse the growing trend.
1: We believe that it needs to be put on this.

0: Fresh data from the Business Council of Australia indicates the country is heading towards its worst decade for productivity on record. Opposition leader Angus Taylor is calling on the Albanese government to take the warning seriously.
1: Productivity has been in free fall in this country. We haven't had it. And the reality of that is that we see that prices are going up faster than incomes. Well, we need an Australia that gets back to incomes going up faster than prices.
0: One Nation has proposed a major crackdown to lower Australia's migration numbers, targeting a 750,000 reduction in student, skilled and family visas over 3 years. The plan would also ban entry for individuals from 26 countries subject to do not travel advisories. Pauline Hanson actively promoting the policy across social media.
2: Tinkering around the edges will not fix the damage. For a period of 3 years, we will deliver net negative migration by drastically cutting the number of temporary visa holders. We will take back control of who comes here and how many we accept.
0: The Red Cross is urging Australians to start preparing now for summer. Forecasters warn a developing El Niño is likely to bring hotter and drier conditions over the next few months. Brad Watson from the Red Cross says people need to be ready to respond to natural disasters.
3: We encourage them to get in the know about some of the risks in their area, where they can get trusted information, get connected, know who their emergency contacts are and safe meeting places for them.
0: And with global oil prices sharply increasing in recent days due to an escalation of the Middle East conflict, the Deputy Prime Minister has left the door open for a return of fuel excise cuts. This is Air National News.
4: Now the latest from Air Sport.
0: In sport, Dane Rampey will captain Sydney for the remainder of the Swans season. Callum Mills is out for the rest of 2026 after suffering an ACL injury. The Panthers are sweating on the Match Review Committee's charge sheet with fears Nathan Cleary could be ruled out of a preliminary final. Cleary was sin-binned during their 19-12 win over the Roosters at CommBank Stadium for dangerous contact. Coach Ivan Cleary says they did well to keep the Roosters at bay while their star number 7 was off the field.
5: Just sort of managed their way through that period. Then it was just a dogfight. Yeah, pretty much for the rest of the second half, like a real semi-final.
0: Alexander Zverev has captured his second Grand Slam title of the year, winning the US Open. The German beating American Ben Shelton in 4 sets. And Irishman Shane Lowry has won his home golf event, the Irish Open, by a staggering 11 shots. US President Donald Trump was watching on at his family-owned course in County Clare. 39-year-old Lowry finished at 23 under, while Patrick Reed and Joachim Niemann were next best in a tie at 12 under. Australian Independent Radio News.
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7: 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And thanks to Les and Pam for another great community profile program here on this Manic Monday, the 14th day of September, 2026. Rob Smith sitting in for Cheryl Smith. Today, right through till 3 o'clock. Now let's see what's happening with the weather. Whether it's hot or whether it's cold, whether it's raining or whether it's fine, it's 25 beautiful degrees. The sun's shining, the birds are singing, the grass is growing, And the max forecast today, 27. Overnight minimum, 7. Sunsets this evening at 5:45. And a rise in the morning at 4 minutes to 6. Last light, 6:10. First light in the morning, 5:31. Rain? Not likely, I don't think. So say the Bureau. BOM.gov.au. Humidity. Relative humidity for you, Robert. 34%. The winds are from the north at 24K. And the pressure, 1,023 hectopascals and steady. Now, we'll have a look and see what the forecast for tomorrow, which happens to be the day after today. Pardon the tautology. 15th of the 9th. Wednesday, 16th. Thursday, 17th. Friday, 18th. We'll have a look at those after the news, sport and weather at top of the hour at 1 o'clock. Now, it is Manic Monday. It is Manic Monday. Indeed, it is. Let's get this right on the show. Press a baton and see what happens. See what happens, Bobby. Press the Manic Monday button. No, where's Manic Monday gone? He's disappeared somewhere. Baby, it's you, the Shirelles. Concrete and Clay. Let's see what I'm going to play first. Concrete and Clay.

the Bengals on Monday. We started proceedings with concrete and clay by Unit 4 plus 2. Now, what's on the agenda today? Rob, what's on the agenda? I don't know. Yes, we've got featured artist Smokey. Smokey are coming to the Civic Theatre in, let me see, 5th of March. That's next year. 5th of March next year. At 7 o'clock, Smokey will be at the Civic Theatre. Tickets, don't know the prices yet, but I think between the good tickets between $110 and $140 a seat. But what a great artist. Well, what a great group. Smokey, Chris Norman heading the group. Now we have Poetic Justice. That's just a song I'm going to play. Don't forget tomorrow, iOS 27 will be available for us mortals in from Apple. That'll be available tomorrow. I thought it was today, but in American times, today is yesterday, and tomorrow will be today. And oh, heavens, please, get off it. The mamas and the papas.

1221 96.5 2CHR. That's where you are, live and local, streaming all over the world. And what did we have in that bracket? What did we have? Easier said than done. Essex, except for Monday, Pam Tillis and Laurie Morgan. Monday, the Mamas and the Papas. And Manic Monday, the Bangles. And we started proceedings on this lovely 14th day of September, where the sun's shining, the birds are singing, and the grass is growing, with Concrete and Clay by Unit 4 Plus 2. Now, rainy days on Monday. Now, it is not raining. It's just a perfect day. Perfect day. And we'll play it rainy days anyway. The Carpenters.

the carpenter's rainy days and Mondays. It's certainly not rainy. It's a beautiful day outside. Yes, it's about 26 degrees. The sun's shining, the birds are singing, and the grass is growing. And what is the Feelers forecast for tomorrow? You were going to let the listeners know that at 1 o'clock, but I've changed my mind. I can change my mind, can't I? Yes, I can. 30 and 12, and there's a big chance of rain tomorrow. Wednesday, 19 and 8. Thursday, 20 and 6. And Friday, 27 and 4. And there's an outside chance of rain for most of those days. A more than outside chance for tomorrow, Tuesday the 15th. Baby, it's you. Baby, it is you indeed. The Shirelles.

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3: Yes, that's a great way to advertise through 2CHR. 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What did we have before? Baby, It's You, the Shirelles. The Exciters. Tell him that you're never going to leave him. Tell him that you're always going to love him. Tell him right now.

0: the exciters. Tell him right now, 12:33, 96.5. That's where you are. 2CHR for Leslie from Martins Creek, the Shangri-Las, leader of the pack.
1: Is she really going out with him?
2: Well, there she is. Let's ask her.
1: Betty, is that Jimmy's ring you're wearing?
2: Mm-hmm. Gee, it must be great riding with him.
1: Is he picking you up after school today?
2: Mm-mm.
1: By the way, where'd you meet him?
3: I met him at the candy store. He turned around and smiled at me. You get the picture?
1: Yes, we see.

Smokey, lay back in the arms of someone you love. Now, as I mentioned earlier, don't forget, Smokey are coming to the Civic Theatre on the 5th of March 2027 at 7 o'clock. They'll be there. Now, I don't know the prices yet, but I think the prices for the good tickets are going to be between $110 and $140 per seat. So, Smokey at the Civic Theatre, book it in your diary. The 5th of March next year, starting at 6 o'clock. For Joanne from Mayfield, The Police.

Police for Joanne from Mayfield. Every breath you take. 96.5 2CHR, that's where you are. Live and local. It's 12:44. The Archies, sugar, sugar, sugar.

Sugar Sugar, the Archies. Now, here's a shout out for Cheryl, who I'm sure will be back next Monday to present 3 hours of great Remember When music for you on 96.5. This is Don McLean, Winterwood.

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0: Dolly Parton and Kenny Rogers, Islands in the Stream, 96.5. That's where you are, 2CHR. 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
2: Hello there, this is Michael Lynch. New analysis shows that Australia is on track for its worst decade of productivity growth in

0: 60 years. The Business Council says productivity has been declining each year since 2020, with its chief executive, Bran Black, arguing that high productivity is the key to better living standards.
1: The types of changes that have been made in recent times actively take productivity enhancement off the table. And what that means is that we can end up in a situation where we see wage increases, but they're not real wage increases that mean that workers at the end of the day feel like they're actively going backwards.
0: More than 230 Darwin residents, including young children, are facing imminent eviction from the city's largest homeless shelter. This crisis has arisen because of a funding standoff between the federal and Northern Territory governments. In what will be the first attempt to grow the species in Commonwealth waters, about 15,000 yellowtail kingfish have arrived in Tasmania to be raised for an offshore farming trial in Bass Strait. The fish weigh about 1 gram each and travel by plane and truck from a Western Australian government marine hatchery to the Institute for Marine and Antarctic Studies in Hobart. Western Australians have woken up to news today that there's more than $8 trillion worth of minerals and metals in their state's soil. That's the finding of a Chamber of Minerals and Energy Commission study, which analysed 27 commodities, including iron ore and lithium. CEO Aaron Morey says public debates about mining's disruption to the environment are extremely important.
2: We are working with the federal government on their new Environmental Protection Act. We also work with the state government, and it is in the interests of all stakeholders, including mining companies, to ensure that environmental oversight is robust and strong.
0: In federal politics, One Nation is standing by its assertion that the Prime Minister has repeatedly used his public housing background to win empathy from voters. Pauline Hanson used a podcast to suggest it was not on for Anthony Albanese's mother to live in Housing Commission accommodation all her life. Mr Albanese has accused Hanson of a scurrilous attack on his mother, and a number of opposition MPs believe the One Nation leader should apologise to the Prime Minister. But the minor party's Barnaby Joyce has told Seven he has no problem with Senator Hanson's comment.
3: The whole, you know, log cabin story of living in the Housing Commission home that the Prime Minister rolls out over and over again for a person who owns multiple houses, it just doesn't wash. It was interesting the first time, interesting the second time.
0: Meanwhile, Victoria's only One Nation MP, Ricky Lee Tyrrell, has suggested the state should consider reinstating the death penalty for serious offenders. But her detractors say the chance of that ever happening are Buckley's and none. Capital punishment in Victoria was abolished by the Hamer Liberal government in 1975, and a year later it had been removed from the statute books of all jurisdictions in Australia. And in other news, psychologists have applauded a New South Wales government plan to limit screen time in schools to 15 minutes a day. Now, finally checking the Aussie share market, where one Australian dollar is currently buying 71.45 US cents. This is AIR National News.
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0: Dates and times for week two of the NRL finals have been locked and loaded, as Sarah Patterson reports.
5: With week one of the qualifying finals now done and dusted, the Roosters will face Cronulla at Sydney Football Stadium in the semis this Saturday night. The winner of that match will take on the Dolphins in a prelim final the following week. The other semi-final between the New Zealand Warriors and Newcastle Knights will be played on the Sunday, with the winner to meet Penrith in the prelims. The game to be moved to Eden Park in Auckland, away from the Warriors' usual home ground at Mount Smart Stadium. Sarah Patterson, S Sport.
0: The AFL semi-finals games wrapped up over the weekend, with the Fremantle Dockers defeating the Geelong Cats 18-12-120 to 16-10-106, and the Adelaide Crows going down to the Brisbane Lions 21-18-144 to 13-13-91. The winners now move on to face the rested qualifying final victors this weekend in elimination bouts to decide who gets to play in the grand final. Mercedes driver Kimi Antonelli has done it again. The 20-year-old Italian posted his eighth win of the Formula One season with victory in the Spanish Grand Prix. The victory moves Antonelli another step closer to becoming Formula One's youngest ever world champion. Aussie Oscar Piastri was placed eighth in the race. Australian Independent Radio News.
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7: Now, seeing I screwed up the start of the weather at 12 o'clock, I think I might have this one right. Might being the operative word. It's 27 lovely degrees. That's the max of the day, 27. It's only 1 o'clock. Is it 1 o'clock? It's 5 after 1, Robert. The overnight minimum is 7. Sunsets this evening at 5:45 and rises in the morning at 6:04. Rain not likely today, but there is a possibility of rain tomorrow. 50% chance of rain. Relative humidity around 30%+. The winds from the north are 24K and the pressure, that very important barometric pressure, 1,023 hectopascals and steady. Tuesday's forecast, 30 and 12. So the Bureau, bom.gov.au. Wednesday, 19 and 8. Thursday, 20 and 6. And Friday, 27 and 4. There's rain forecast for each of those days. Very minimal amounts. Or very minimal probability, but Tuesday's a possibility of some rain. That's in tomorrow. In tomorrow. And it is Monday. Rob Smith sitting in for Cheryl Smith on this manic Monday. I was going to tell you what was happening for the rest of today, wasn't I? Oh, indeed I was. I never forget anything I remember. 3 till 6, drive time with Ron, the music man, Stothard. Ricky Bush will play the A game between 6 and 9. George, our play-out computer, will be here from 9 till 6 in the morning with music overnight. In the morrow, Tuesday the 15th, don't forget tomorrow, the 15th, we'll be able to get iOS 27 for our Apple devices. Well, I think we will. Hopefully we will. 6 till 9, breakfast with Faye Welch. Liz Jenkins, welcome back, Liz. 9 till 12 with Community Profile. Max Cant, 12 till 3 with Easy Listening, Ron Stoddard. 3 till 6 with Drive Time and Matt Watson. 6 till 10, Songs from the Golden Era. And then George will return to play some overnight music for you from 10 till 6 a.m. Come Monday. It is Monday, isn't it? I think it is. Sure it is. Jimmy Buffett.

96.5, that's where you are, 2CHR. 14 minutes after one, Rob Smith sitting in for Cheryl Smith on this manic Monday, the 14th day of September. 2026, Mexican girl Smokey. Smokey are our featured artists today. Don't forget, Smokey will be at the Civic Theatre, Newcastle, the 5th of March, 2027, starting at 7 o'clock. The show will start. Tickets, I think, will be around between $110 to $140 a seat for good seats. So that's Smokey at the Civic Theatre, 5th of March, 2027. We had, come Monday, Jimmy Buffett, and it is Monday. It's a beautiful Monday. The sun's shining, the birds are singing, the grass is growing, and it's almost like a Friday kind of Monday. So said John Farnham.

Now, if you believe that, you'll believe anything. That's a Friday kind of Monday. It's a Monday kind of Monday. A manic Monday. The 14th day of spring. Spring has sprung 14 days ago. And it won't be too long before summer will be here. So we've got 3 months of spring, September, October, November. First day of December will be summer. And then I know I will be complaining about how hot it is. You're always complaining, Rob. You're complaining about the cold. You're complaining about the hot. There's only two seasons I like. That is autumn and spring, because we don't suffer from a problem with climate change or climatic changes. Seasonal affective disorder, that's what it's called. So if you have seasonal affective disorder, it's a change of the seasons. The change of the seasons are changing. Indeed they are. Percy Faith, this is for Cheryl. A shout out for Cheryl.

Percy Faith and his orchestra. Theme from A Summer Place, 121, 96.5. That's where you are. Margaret just reminded me that the 4th of October, daylight saving starts. Oh, isn't that exciting? Can't you wait? Daylight saving starts on the 4th of October. But it is still September. Thank goodness for that. September, earth, wind and fire. Where are they? Earth, wind and fire, where are you?

96.5, that's where you are. Now, I don't know what happened to the start of that song by Earth, Wind and Fire, September. It may well have been, as I was mentioning, Daylight Saving Time, the 4th of October, that they might have picked up a bit of a vibe there, a bit of a negative vibe. Ooh, that's possible. Anything's possible in these days. Sophia Loren, bing, bang, bong.

28 after 1. That's the secret. Do it with a bing, bang, bong from Sophia Loren from that fabulous movie, Houseboat. That's another feel-good movie, Houseboat. Another thing I forgot to mention. Oh, my memory's going well today. Remember when? I got to remember that I got here. That's the main thing. Well, maybe it's the main thing. Maybe it's not the main thing. Tonight, starting at 7 o'clock, the annual general meeting of this organisation at the Plaza Hall, Bathurst Street, Abermain. Yes, you can find out all the things that are happening at an AGM at 7 o'clock tonight at the Plaza Hall, Bathurst Street, Abermain. Have you got a secret love? Do you have a secret love? Doris Day.

0: Are you a member of 2CHR? 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
7: 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Ron, the music man, Stoddard, will be here for 3 hours of great drive-time music. Ron will drive you home between 3 and 6. Ricky Bush, 6 till 9, the A-game. Then George, our play-out computer, will be here from 9 till 6 in the morning with 9 hours of great music listening on 96.5. What did we have? We had, it was good. It was Secret Love, Doris Day. How could you forget that? Secret Love, Doris Day. Now, the program is called Remember When, and Rob Smith sitting in for Cheryl Smith on this 14th day of September 2026. Speaking of Remember When, Alan Jackson.

Now, do you remember when? Do you remember when? You remember when it happened the first time? Oh, no, you don't remember that. It's 96.5. It's 2CHR. It's that where, that's where you are. Live and local and streaming all over the world. Now, having played Remember When, which is the title of this program, Cheryl's program, I am going to find Cher and play If I Could Turn Back Time. But before I do that, Jerry Rafferty.

0: 145 Baker Street, Jerry Rafferty. And if you happen to be walking past Baker Street Station in England at the moment, you would find a statue there of Sherlock Holmes right outside Baker Street Station. Now, I never forget anything I remember. You don't? Oh, that's very good, Robbie. Very good indeed. If I could turn back time.
1: Sure.

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2: 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If I could turn back time, sure. Baker Street, Jerry Rafferty and Remember When, Alan Jackson, which is the name of this show, between 12 and 3 on a Monday. And Cheryl Smith will return next week to do it all again on 96.5. In the next bracket, I'm going to leave you with Salisbury Hill, Peter Gabriel, Another Day, Sir Paul McCartney and I'll Remember You, Frank Ifield. Then we'll have news, sport and weather around 2 o'clock.

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1: Hello there, this is Michael Lynch. Well, firstly to federal politics, and if the latest polls are to be believed, voters are losing faith in Labor's ability to manage the economy as business groups urge the government to slash red tape. Federal politics editor Michael Packey reports.
2: The latest Resolve Political Monitor shows people are worried about Labor's economic management and have marked the Prime Minister down sharply over a series of broken election promises. Senior Labor MP Tanya Plibersek claims the government is working through a challenging global environment.
3: We're the party making hard decisions to get the economy back on track.
2: But a key business group argues the nation is poised to deliver

0: Its worst decade of productivity on record. Bran Black from the Business Council believes current tax policy, industrial relation laws and red tape is hampering economic progress.
1: We need to do a better job of tackling those hard-to-reach reforms.
0: The Resolve poll has found core support for Labor is steady at 28%, with One Nation on 27%, the Coalition improving to 24%.
2: Indonesian police are investigating the deaths of three Australians in Bali. It's reported a Perth father and his two children were found dead inside their Kuta bungalow yesterday morning. Police are still investigating the cause of the deaths, but say it appears to be a murder-suicide. The federal government warns that One Nation's immigration policy would smash key industries and businesses. The Minor Party has pledged to cut 750,000 student, skilled and family visas. Business groups, the university sector and farmers warn the policy would hurt economic growth. Senior Labor MP Patrick Gorman claims the idea is no more than a thought bubble.
3: After 30 years of promising this migration policy, Senator Hanson and her Conservative colleagues would have a very carefully costed, very carefully modelled policy. But what's becoming increasingly clear, this policy is terrible and it will result in business closures.
2: Canberra is not ruling out supporting calls for a slowdown in the pace of AI development. The head of artificial intelligence firm Anthropic, Dario Omodi, has urged major tech companies to decelerate the pace of advanced model rollouts. Omodi is warning that unconstrained competition could lead to new AI systems, eliminating the need for human oversight. Federal Communications Minister Annika Wells has told the ABC that her job is to keep Australians safe from emerging technologies.
4: Well, ultimately, these are questions for these billionaires who control the world's richest companies. Our role as lawmakers is to control how they conduct themselves on our shores.
2: To our world news now, and recently elected UK Prime Minister Andy Burnham has won many hearts across Britain after completing the Great North Run in Newcastle yesterday while raising money for a homeless charity. Wearing the number 10 on his bib, Mr. Burnham joined over 63,000 runners on the 13-mile half marathon route. Burnham's run was to help raise money for Changing Lives, a charity which provides emergency housing for those in need and also works to tackle the root causes of homelessness. This is AIR National News.
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2: The 2026 NRL Final Series has burst into life with Week 1, seeing the Penrith Panthers and the Dolphins battling their way into Week 3 preliminary finals. Saturday, we'll see the Sydney Roosters take on the Cronulla Sharks, and on Sunday, the New Zealand Warriors, defeated by the Dolphins last Saturday, will be up against the Newcastle Knights at Eden Park in Auckland. The Sydney Swans are preparing to host the AFL's minor premiers in Friday night's preliminary final at the SCG. They'll take on the Fremantle Dockers for a place in the grand final. AFL great Jimmy Bartel has told Nine it's going to be an intriguing matchup.
6: Sydney's got the week break. Yeah, they're still a very talented side. We know why so many players are out of that side. But Sydney are going to be tough to beat at the SCG. But I feel like Freo, maybe with the pressure off, could play a lot better.
2: Alexander Zverev has won his first US Open singles crown, beating American Ben Shelton in four sets, 6-3, 7-6, 5-7, 6-2.
7: Alexander Zverev is the US Open champion.
8: 6-3, 7-6.
9: I don't think he realizes.
7: He didn't know. My goodness. That is incredible. That shows you how in the zone Zverev has been.
2: In the English Premier League, City has defeated United 1-0 in the Manchester derby at Old Trafford. Australian Independent Radio News.
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11: And time to bring, and it is time to bring you another weather update at 2:05 on this wonderful Monday. The 14th day of September, the 14th day of spring. So spring has sprung. 27 is the current temperature. And that's the max forecast today. Overnight minimum 7. Now, tomorrow's fearless forecast, Tuesday the 15th, 30 and 12, with a reasonable chance of rain tomorrow. Wednesday the 16th, 19 and 8. Thursday the 17th, 20 and 6. And Friday the 18th, 27 and 4. And there is a minimalist chance of rain. Minimalist? That's a new word. You will write that down. That's a new word. Minimalist. No, a minimal chance of rain. Get your probability right. Get your probability right. On Wednesday, Thursday and Friday. Now, before I continue, you would like to know, wouldn't you, all about Salisbury Hill, Peter Gabriel Salisbury Hill. Where is it located? It's officially named Little Salisbury Hill. It's located in Somerset, England, just northeast of the city of Bath. Yeah, there you go. You learn everything here on 96.5. And Peter Gabriel's song, Salisbury Hill, is a personal declaration of independence about leaving his former progressive rock band, Genesis, to start a solo career. Well, isn't that interesting? That's fascinating stuff, Robbie. Absolutely fascinating. And I remember you too.

Dancing on a Saturday Night, Barry Blue. 19 after 2. Oh, that rhymes. Oh, that's good, Robbie. Barry Blue, Dancing on a Saturday Night. How does that rhyme? I don't know. Don't know. But anyway, I thought it rhymed a minute ago. 96.5 2CHR, that's where you are. Now, that does rhyme. That's very, very whimsical. Is it whimsical? Is it such a word? I think so. Dancing on a Saturday Night, Barry Blue. Matt Taylor, I remember when I was young. Do you remember when you were young? Coming up for, oh, we had Stumbling In, Susie Quattro and Smokey. Smokey will be at the, where will they be? They'll be at the Civic Theatre, a great venue, Civic Theatre, on the 5th of March 2027. It's 7 o'clock. So if you want to book one of the best seats in the house, get onto the Civic Theatre and book a seat for Smokey. Should be a fantastic show. What's next? Oh, I know, we've got something for Irene from Cestock. Walk On By, Leroy Van Dyke. We've got two songs for Joanne from Mayfield, from Eddie Perugina. Very famous Filipino singer, Eddie Perugina. What Am I Living For and Since You've Been Gone. But first, for Irene, How Can I Tell Her? How can I tell her? No, that's not right. That wasn't what you're going to play. Walk On By. You silly sausage. Walk On By for Irene from Cestock.

0: 27 after 2. Lobo, how can I tell her?
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0: Ron Stoddard up next for 3 hours of great drive time music for you on 96.5. He will be followed by Ricky Bush with the A-game. Then we'll have George, our player computer, from 9 till 6 in the morning. Now, for Joanne from Mayfield, what am I living for, and since you've been gone?

0: and that was a double play of Eddie Peregrina for Joanne from Mayfield. What am I living for and since you've been gone? Coming up at 3 o'clock, we have Rod and the Music Man Stoddard with 3 hours of great drive time music for you.
1: Beautiful music.
0: Beautiful music, he said. Beautiful music. I'm going to leave you with... No, I'm not going to leave you yet. It's only 2:35. I've got more music to play for you. G.I. Blues, Elvis Presley.

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Occupation G.I. 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Elvis Presley from Elvis at the Movies album. We've got a groovy kind of love. Life in the Fast Lane, Belfast, House of Fun, and there's more. Where is it happening? It's happening here at 96.5 2CHR. That's where you are. Wayne Fontana, a groovy kind of love.

the Eagles, Life in the Fast Lane. That's where you've got to be. Life in the Fast Lane. Don't forget tonight at 7 o'clock at the Plaza Hall, Abermain, the AGM of this organisation. Yes. Starts at 7 o'clock and be there or be square. You can got a chance to meet Ron, the magnificent music man. At he'll be there. Stoddart will be there. So go along and say hello. Introduce yourself. Come along and say hello, Ron. Now, he's on at, Ron's on at 3 o'clock to take you through with 3 hours of great drive time music. Following Ron, we've got Ricky Bush with the A-game from 6 till 9. Then George, our play-out computer, will be here from 9 till 6 with 9 hours of great music for you. In the morrow, Tuesday the 15th, Faye Welch will start at 6. Liz Jenkins at 9, Max Cant at 12. Ron will be back at 3 to drive you home again. Matt Watson, 6 till 10, songs from the golden era. And George will take over from proceedings from 10 till 6. George, our play-out computer. Belfast.

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1: Good afternoon, this is Michael Lynch. Business groups across Australia have slammed One Nation's immigration policy, which would see 750,000 people prevented from entering the country. The minor party believes the hard reset over 3 years would ease pressure on infrastructure. But Chamber of Commerce and Industry Chief Executive Andrew McKellar says such an approach would harm the economy.
2: If you are basing the outcome on a set of arbitrary numbers and an arbitrary target, which is not achievable without across-the-board cuts in a whole range of categories, then you are going to do long-term damage to the Australian economy. The risk is that we end up with a deep recession.
1: Workers at the Whyalla Steelworks have been informed that 500 jobs will go as a result of the decision to permanently shut down the blast furnace in the South Australian town. The facility has been offline since April, with more than 100 contractors also expected to be out of work. The South Australian Premier, Peter Malinauskas, is expected to say more about the decision later today. Australia's Productivity Commission is holding public hearings to examine whether the current distribution of the GST funds is effective. An interim report found the 2018-era deal is broken and should be reformed.

0: Formed. New South Wales leaders are arguing for a greater share of the tax, while Western Australia is trying to hold on to its 113% take. WA Premier Roger Cook says he'll keep fighting for the state's share.
1: The whole situation, quite frankly, is rigged against WA, and that's why you've got the current arrangements, which ensures that Western Australia can develop its economy and that the whole nation benefits from that.
0: A Perth father and his two children have been found dead in Bali. This report from Chelsea Bowden.
2: A 56-year-old man and two children aged 4 and 6 were found dead in a Kuta home on Sunday morning. It's understood the man's wife, who was away at the time, had called for a welfare check before the bodies were found. Officers are investigating the cause of the deaths, with autopsies now underway. Authorities suspect it was a double murder-suicide. The Department of Foreign Affairs and Trade has confirmed it is providing consular assistance to the family.
0: Victoria's Premier Ben Carroll says the buck stops with him following the tragic death of a motorcyclist who hit a pothole on the state's Western Highway. Stephanie Wacklewick reports.
3: The 71-year-old rider couldn't be saved after his bike hit a pothole, losing control at Trawalla yesterday. And while the exact circumstances into the cause of the accident are continuing, the Premier has told the ABC the state's roads are not in the condition they should be.
4: My thoughts are with this man's family, and the buck does stop with us.
3: The tragic death comes almost a week after the Auditor-General found almost half of the state's roads were in poor or very poor condition in 2024 and deteriorating at a faster rate than they were being repaired, with the government ignoring warnings to spend more money on road maintenance. The Premier has pledged more than $2 billion for the state's roads, which includes doubling the number of potholes fixed this year. Shadow Roads Minister Danny O'Brien says the situation is verging on criminal negligence.
5: Sadly, I think it actually did on the weekend. My heart goes out to the family of the man who's been killed.
3: Stephanie Wacklewick, State Parliament, Melbourne.
0: This is AIR National News.
6: Now the latest from AIR Sport.
0: Well, the Panthers are still awaiting the Match Review Committee's charge sheet, with fears that Nathan Cleary could be ruled out of an NRL preliminary final. Cleary was sin-binned during the Panthers' 19-12 win over the Roosters yesterday. Coach Ivan Cleary says they did well to keep the Roosters at bay while their champion number 7 was off the ground.
7: Just sort of managed their way through that period. Yeah, then it was just a dogfight. Yeah. Pretty much for the rest of the second half, like a real semi-final.
0: In the AFL, the Adelaide Crows have written an open letter to supporters following their disappointing 53-point semi-final defeat to Brisbane. Despite widespread fan outrage over the club crashing out at the semi-final stage for a second consecutive year, Chief Executive Tim Silver says coach Matthew Nix will see out the final year of his contract. Alexander Zverev has won the US Open. This report from Craig Gabriel.
8: Alexander Zverev is just the fourth man in the Open era to win his first two majors in the same season. Having won the French Open in June, he's now beaten Ben Shelton to win the US Open 6-3, 7-6, 5-7, 6-2. It's pretty cool that the only two titles he's won so far this year happen to be among the four biggest in the world. It's his 26th career title. His win over Shelton maintains an unblemished record against the American. This was his sixth win from as many matches against him.
0: And that's sport on Australian Independent Radio News.
9: 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Today's weather report is provided courtesy of 2CHR supporters, Curry Curry Retired Mine Workers Association.
10: Yeah, good afternoon, people. It's Ron, the magnificent music man. Where'd I get that from? That was Robbie, the last one that was on. Gave me that name. Anyway, I'm going to give you the weather now as part of the news. So let's go and see what the weatherman tells us. It's today, the 14th of September, mostly sunny. Winds northwesterly, 15 to 20 k's an hour, turning northerly in the late afternoon. Daytime maximum temperatures, 23 to 28. And the fire danger is all moderate, including the Greater Hunter and North Coast. So people, all I ask is you be careful. Okay, let's go with tomorrow and see what it says. Mostly sunny. Medium chance of showers along the coastal fringe. Slight chance elsewhere. The chance of a thunderstorm in the late afternoon and evening. Winds north to northwesterly 15 to 20 k's an hour, turning west to southwesterly 20 to 30 k's an hour during the morning and early afternoon. Overnight temperatures falling to between 11 and 15, with daytime temperatures reaching 24 to 30. That's getting up there, 30 degrees. Okay, let's have a look at Wednesday. Mostly sunny. Medium chance of showers along the coastal fringe. Slight chance elsewhere. The winds south to southwesterly 15 to 20 k's an hour. Tending south to southeasterly 20 to 30 k's an hour during the day. Overnight temperatures falling to between 6 and 11, with daytime temperatures reaching between 15 and 19. Okay, I have Thursday here, so let's have a look. Thursday is going to be partly cloudy. A medium chance of showers along the coastal fringe, most likely in the morning. A near zero chance of rain elsewhere. Winds southeast to southwesterly 15 to 25 k's an hour. Tending east to southeasterly 15 to 20 k's an hour during the afternoon. Then becoming light during the evening. Overnight temperatures falling to between 3 and 6, with daytime temperatures reaching between 16 and 21. So there's a fair dip in the temperature between Wednesday and Thursday. Well, mostly the same Wednesday, Thursday. So anyway, that's the weather as I have it for you at 3 p.m. Let's have a look at the weather map. Yeah, very little happening on the weather map. Slight white clouds. Heading out to sea towards Swansea. There was very, very little up around us here. So if the situation changes, I'll certainly let you know, people. Okay. So let's go with some music now. And I'm going to play... for you, Skyhooks, Jukebox in Siberia, Toto, Africa, Ollie Austin, Dance With Me, Molly, Joe Cocker and Jennifer Warnes, and Graham Roger, Beyond the Dream. Okay, let's start with Skyhooks.

They say he's crazy, but pay him no mind, 'cause he loves a woman that lives in his wine. They say a stranger came in one night, left with his woman, and he lost his mind when an old song starts playing.

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But if that makes him happy, then that ain't no shame. So buy him a bottle

0: the dream.
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5: Our children and grandchildren are leaving school between 2:30 and 4 p.m. Please slow down going past schools during these times.
6: Okay, we paid a few bills there, so let's carry on now with a request from Joanne. And I'm going to start off with Krista Berg and Lady in Red.

with a puppy, kept me up all Christmas Eve, 2 years ago. And it would sure embarrass her when I came in from working late,

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I came home unexpectedly and caught her crying needlessly in the middle of the day. And it was in the early spring when flowers bloom and robins sing, she went away.

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1: Good afternoon, this is Michael Lynch. Australia is heading for its worst ever decade of productivity growth. That prediction stems from Business Council of Australia research, which reveals that productivity has fallen every year since 2020, with BCA Chief Executive Bran Black insisting that Australia would need to return 3% annual growth over the next 4 years to make up for the decline.
2: Career improving their productivity performance over five-year, six-year period by about 11 to 12%. The United States has gone forwards by almost 10%. Even New Zealand has gone forwards by about 3.5%. Over the same period, Australia went backwards.
1: In stunning geological news today, a report has revealed there's more than $8 trillion worth of minerals and metals in West Australian soil. The Chamber of Minerals and Energy commissioned the study, which says the federal government could collect $855 billion in company taxes if just 80% of the resource base is developed. Mines Minister Daniel Pastorelli says he hopes the report gives the rest of the country a greater appreciation of WA.
3: Having an independent report like this, it really showcases to the world and to the whole country that Western Australia's resources sector is strong and our best years are still ahead of us.
1: One Nation says a tough approach is needed to get Australia's migration rate to a more sustainable level. The Minor Party is proposing to slash students, skilled and family visas by 750,000 over 3 years. One Nation leader Pauline Hanson says people from 26 countries with a do not travel warning would also be banned from coming to Australia.
4: Tinkering around the edges will not fix the damage. For a period of 3 years, we will deliver net negative migration by drastically cutting the number of temporary visa holders. We will take back control of who comes here and how many we accept.
1: Indonesian police are treating the deaths of an Australian man and his two children

0: in Bali as a suspected murder-suicide. The bodies of the 56-year-old man, his 6-year-old son and 4-year-old daughter were found inside their home in Kuta. In our medical news, the calls grow louder over the need for financial support available to recovering cancer patients. Latest data has found nearly 2/3 of patients receive no government assistance while living with the disease. The Cancer Council's David Martin says what has to be borne in mind is that the costs simply don't disappear because a patient is in remission.
1: What we have is people with lived experience often finding that, you know, very quickly those costs grow over time, and it can be quite significant and impactful on their life.
0: Would you know what to do in the event of a disaster? Well, if your answer is no, you're among 1 in 3 Australians in the same boat. Ahead of what is forecast to be a long, hot and very dry summer, Brad Watson from the Australian Red Cross is urging us to put a disaster plan in place.
2: Get organised, have some important documents ready to go, medical information, insurance details, whatever they need, and also have an emergency kit ready with some essential supplies. So just a few simple steps that help them plan and prepare.
0: This is AIR National News.
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0: The 2026 NRL Finals Series has burst into life with Week 1, seeing the Penrith Panthers and the Dolphins battling their way into Week 3 preliminary finals. Saturday sees the Sydney Roosters take on the Cronulla Sharks, and on Sunday the New Zealand Warriors, defeated by the Dolphins last Saturday, will be up against the Newcastle Knights at Eden Park in Auckland on Sunday. The AFL semi-final games, meanwhile, wrapped up over the weekend with the Fremantle Dockers defeating the Geelong Cats 18-12-120 to 16-10-106, and the Adelaide Crows going down to the Brisbane Lions 21-18-144 to 13-13-91. The winners now move on to face the rested qualifying final victors this weekend in elimination bouts to decide who gets to go for grand final glory. Alexander Zverev has won his second Grand Slam title of 2026, beating American Ben Shelton in 4 sets to claim the US Open crown in New York. In motorsport, Mercedes driver Kimi Antonelli has done it again. The 20-year-old Italian has posted his 8th win of the Formula One season with victory in the Spanish Grand Prix. That victory moves Antonelli another step closer to becoming Formula One's youngest ever world champion. Aussie Oscar Piastri, meanwhile, was placed 8th in the Grand Prix. And that's sport on Australian Independent Radio News.
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5: Good afternoon again, people. It's Ron, the music man, with you. And I've got weather for you. but before I do, I was neglectful in thanking Bobby... Bobby Smith. Or Robbie Smith, as we know him. Our greatest comedian in the radio business here at the studio. And I like Rob. He's good value. Anyway, thanks, Rob, for your program earlier. And you're listening to Ron the Music Man Stothard with Drive Time today. I've got weather, as I said, and let's have a look and see what it says. Today, 14th of September, clear winds north to northwesterly, 15 to 20 k's an hour. Tomorrow, mostly sunny, medium chance of showers along the coastal fringe, a slight chance elsewhere. A chance of a thunderstorm about the Lower Hunter in the afternoon and evening. Winds west to northwesterly, 25 to 35 k's an hour. Turning south to southwesterly, 15 to 25 k's an hour in the evening. Overnight temperatures falling to between 11 and 15, with daytime temperatures reaching 24 to 30, and that's fairly high. Fine days are here. Greater Hunter, we have a high rating. Wouldn't you believe it? The North Coast has got a moderate rating, but we have a high rating in the Great Ardor. So people, please be careful. I know you will, and I've got greatest admiration for making sure that you do that. Okay, let's go to Wednesday. Partly cloudy, medium chance of showers along the coastal fringe, slight chance elsewhere. Winds south to southwesterly, 15 to 25 k's an hour, tending south to southeasterly, 25 to 35 k's an hour in the late morning and early afternoon, then tending southeast to southwesterly, 15 to 25 k's an hour in the evening, and overnight temperatures falling to between 6 and 11, with daytime temperatures reaching between 15 and 19. And that's a big difference between yesterday, oh, today, if you like, and Wednesday. We have a caution here as well. Larger powerful surf conditions in the afternoon and evening are expected to be hazardous for coastal activities such as rock fishing, swimming and surfing. I note they put surfing in there at the moment. So please be careful, people. They put it there to let us know the hazards, and we have to take account of them, okay? Let's look at Thursday. Partly cloudy, medium chance of showers along the coastal fringe, most likely in the morning. Near zero chance of rain elsewhere. Winds southeast to southwesterly, 15 to 20 k's an hour, tending east to southeasterly during the afternoon, then becoming light during the evening. Then overnight temperatures falling to between 3 and 9, with daytime temperatures reaching between 16 and 21. And we have that caution again. Large and powerful surf conditions in the early morning are expected to be hazardous for coastal activities such as rock fishing, swimming and surfing. There is a difference there. That says in the early morning. The last caution we got was in the afternoon and evening. Okay, so let's go with Friday. The chance of morning fog. Sunny day, light winds, overnight temperatures falling to between 3 and 6, with daytime temperatures reaching 22 to 27. Okay, that's the weather as I have it for you for 4 o'clock. I have the weather map here, so let's have a look at it. Very, very little going on. Most of the white spots, that means the white cloud, not the dangerous cloud as we know it, is more towards the seaboard. There is nothing up there with us, Maitland, Singleton, Musselbrook. If it does change, people, in the next couple of hours, I'll certainly let you know. Okay. Let's go and play some more music.
6: 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Yes, it's...

Yeah, Greg Bain there in the land of the free. I think I missed a phone call there before. I was out of the studio there for a couple of minutes. Anyway, if you'd like to ring back, that's fine. 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And the time is 4:23 p.m. And I'm going to play some more music, drive time music for you. I hope you're enjoying my show. I'm trying to make it better for you. Well, not better, but I'm trying to make it, you know, as good as I've done before with the drive time segment of my show. Hope you're enjoying it. Okay, let's have a look now and see what I've... I haven't selected anything. That's terrible, isn't it? What have I done? I've got to play Kirsty Thurjakas and Randy Crawford. Here we go.

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Yeah, okay, that was Patrick Lyon there, and the crazy that I think I told you before. You're with 2CHR, remember? 96.5 in your radio dial. And while I've got you on air, don't forget we have the AGM on tonight, and that's on at Abermain Plaza Hall. 7 p.m. it starts, so it's open to all members and guests if they want to go, and come down and join the meeting and see what transpires. Never know, you might even want to join the club. Well, it's not a club, but it's the radio station anyway, and that helps us out, driving the club and supporting the club. Okay, so let's go with. I had a song here to play for you, and. No. I'll play Terry Stafford and Suspicion at the moment.

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Cousin Jack in his yard cooking steaks on a grill that I'll never get back. The twins in front of the TV, Harry with his family, Sis on her date, Mom at the door, smiles as she surveys the sight. For the first time today, the kingdom is quiet.

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1: Good afternoon, this is Michael Lynch. Business groups across Australia have slammed One Nation's immigration policy, which would see 750,000 people prevented from entering the country. The minor party believes the hard reset over 3 years would ease pressure on infrastructure. But Chamber of Commerce and Industry Chief Executive Andrew McKellar says such an approach would harm the economy.
2: If you are basing the outcome on a set of arbitrary numbers and an arbitrary target, which is not achievable without across-the-board cuts in a whole range of categories, then you are going to do long-term damage to the Australian economy. The risk is that we end up with a deep recession.
1: Workers at the Whyalla Steelworks have been informed that 500 jobs will go as a result of the decision to permanently shut down the blast furnace in the South Australian town. The facility has been offline since April, with more than 100 contractors also expected to be out of work. The South Australian Premier, Peter Malinauskas, is expected to say more about the decision later today. Australia's Productivity Commission is holding public hearings to examine whether the current distribution of the GST funds is effective. An interim report found the 2018-era deal is broken and should be reformed. New South Wales leaders are arguing for a greater share of the tax, while Western Australia is trying to hold on to its 113% take. WA Premier Roger Cook says he'll keep fighting for the state share.
3: The whole situation, quite frankly, is rigged against WA, and that's why you've got the current arrangements, which ensures that Western Australia can develop its economy and that the whole nation benefits from that.
1: A Perth father and his two children have been found dead in Bali. This report from Chelsea Bowden.
4: A 56-year-old man and two children aged 4 and 6 were found dead in a Kuta home on Sunday morning. It's understood the man's wife, who was away at the time, had called for a welfare check before the bodies were found. Officers are investigating the cause of the deaths, with autopsies now underway. Authorities suspect it was a double murder-suicide. The Department of Foreign Affairs and Trade has confirmed it is providing consular assistance to the family.
1: Victoria's Premier Ben Carroll says the buck stops with him following the tragic death of a motorcyclist who hit a pothole on the state's Western Highway. Stephanie Wacklewick reports.
5: The 71-year-old rider couldn't be saved after his bike hit a pothole, losing control at Trawalla yesterday. And while the exact circumstances into the

0: cause of the accident are continuing. The Premier has told the ABC the state's roads are not in the condition they should be.
1: My thoughts are with this man's family, and the buck does stop with us.
0: The tragic death comes almost a week after the Auditor General found almost half of the state's roads were in poor or very poor condition in 2024 and deteriorating at a faster rate than they were being repaired, with the government ignoring warnings to spend more money on road maintenance. The Premier has pledged more than $2 billion for the state's roads, which includes doubling the number of potholes fixed this year. Shadow Roads Minister Danny O'Brien says the situation is verging on criminal negligence.
2: Sadly, I think it actually did on the weekend, and my heart goes out to the family of the man who's been killed.
0: Stephanie Wacklewick, State Parliament, Melbourne.
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3: The 2026 NRL final series has burst into life with week one, seeing the Penrith Panthers and the Dolphins battling their way into week three preliminary finals. Saturday, we'll see the Sydney Roosters take on the Cronulla Sharks, and on Sunday, the New Zealand Warriors, defeated by the Dolphins last Saturday, will be up against the Newcastle Knights at Eden Park in Auckland. The Sydney Swans are preparing to host the AFL's minor premiers in Friday night's preliminary final at the SCG. They'll take on the Fremantle Dockers for a place in the grand final. AFL great Jimmy Bartel has told Nine it's going to be an intriguing matchup.
5: Sydney's got the week break. Yeah, they're still a very talented side. We know why so many players are out of that side, but Sydney are going to be tough to beat at the SCG, but I feel like Freo, maybe with the pressure off, could play a lot better.
3: Alexander Zverev has won his first US Open singles crown, beating American Ben Shelton in four sets, 6-3, 7-6, 5-7, 6-2.
6: Alexander Zverev is the US Open champion.
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8: I don't think he realises.
6: He didn't know. My goodness. That is incredible. That shows you how in the zone Zverev has been.
3: In the English Premier League, City has defeated United 1-0 in the Manchester Derby at Old Trafford. Australian Independent Radio News.
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10: Yeah, good afternoon, people. Again, it's Ron the Music Man, and I'm playing Drive Time Music for you. I've got an hour to go, I think. Yes, I have. And then Ricky Bush will be taking over from me, and stay tuned. You've got some music all afternoon. And don't forget, we have the AGM on for the radio station at Abba Main at the Plaza Hall, and it starts at 7 p.m. So welcome everybody along. Come along and see what happens. Anyway... let's get back to playing. No, not yet. I've got some weather to give you. And then we'll play some music. Okay, let's go. Today, the 14th of September. Clear. Winds north to northwesterly, 15 to 20 k's an hour. Tomorrow, we've got mostly sunny day. Medium chance of showers along the coastal fringe. Slight chance elsewhere. The chance of a thunderstorm about the Lower Hunter in the afternoon and evening. Winds west to northwesterly, 25 to 35 k's an hour. Turning south to southwesterly, 15 to 25 k's an hour in the evening. Overnight temperatures falling to between 11 and 15, with daytime temperatures reaching 24 to 30. Okay, and the Fridays are here. It's moderate in the north coast, but it's still high in the Greater Hunter. And don't worry about that, but I know you people will take care of that and be careful. I know you will. Okay, thank you. Wednesday's weather, partly cloudy. Medium chance of showers along the coastal fringe. Slight chance elsewhere. Winds south to southwesterly, 15 to 25 k's an hour. Tending south to southeasterly, 25 to 35 k's an hour in the late morning. and early afternoon, actually, then tending southeast to southwesterly, 15 to 25 k's an hour in the evening. Overnight temperatures falling to between 6 and 11, with daytime temperatures reaching between 15 and 19. We have a caution. Large and powerful surf conditions in the afternoon and evening are expected to be hazardous for coastal activities, such as rock fishing, swimming and surfing. Now, the Bureau has put that out, so I'm going to put that to you people. Be very careful, please. Okay, Thursday's weather. Partly cloudy, medium chance of showers along the coastal fringe, most likely in the morning. There's zero chance of rain elsewhere. Winds southeast to southwesterly, 15 to 20 k's an hour, tending east to southeasterly during the afternoon. Then becoming light during the evening, and overnight temperatures falling to between 3 and 9, with daytime temperatures reaching between 16 and 21. Now we have this caution again. This caution is in the early morning and is hazardous and is expected to be that way for coastal activities such as rock fishing, swimming and surfing. We have to take care of these things. The Bureau puts them out and they don't put them out for nothing. So please be careful with it. Okay, we have Friday here now. The chance of morning fog. Sunny day, light winds. Overnight temperatures falling to between 3 and 6, with daytime temperatures reaching 22 to 27. Now that's the Bureau's report for 5 p.m. I do have the weather map here, so let's have a look at it. There's absolutely nothing going on. That's a very, very light white cloud around the Swansea area, but nothing else. So if it does change, people, I'll certainly let you know in the next hour or so. And don't forget that Ricky Bush will be coming in to take over from me. So you'll get good music all the way through. And I'm heading off to the AGM at 7 o'clock today. And if people are invited to come, please come. It's on at the Plaza Hall at Abermain, 7 p.m. All are welcome. Okay, so that's the weather. Let's go with some music.
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11: Yes, it is.

Yeah, Bruce Hall would be there, and the way it is now, I'm going to get on to what Marilyn was like wanting. And here we go, Marilyn. I'll play your favourite song first, and that's Frank and My Way.

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4: 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I help people create personalised ceremonies, weddings, vow renewals, funerals and more. My name is Linda Nairn. Previously I told you that I have juggling skills and that I promise not to juggle unless requested. 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
6: Yes, okay, that paid a few bills there, so just letting you know that I'm leaving at 6 p.m. Don't forget, people, if you'd like a night out, go down to the AGM, the radio station AGM, down at Abermain at the Plaza Hall at 7 p.m. We'd welcome you down there. So please come along, 7 o'clock, and I'll see you there, hopefully. Okay, let's carry on with... I'll carry on now with what I'm saying. I've enjoyed your company tonight. I'll be back tomorrow at 3 p.m. I hope you've enjoyed the music I've played, the good drive-time music. And I look forward to having you on tomorrow at 3 p.m. We still have about 7 minutes to go. Probably 6 minutes anyway. And let's play a few more songs. Here's... I was going to play The Animals. I think that will run out. No, it won't. We'll go with The Animals, and we've got to get out of this place.

0: could just not find his occupation in the 20th century. So he just chose to live in a fantasy world, and then I looked at him and I went, well, what the hell's wrong with that? So this song's...
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2: Hello there, I'm Terry Daniel. The major parties are warning One Nation's proposed migration cuts could lead to a recession. Nelson Scott reports.
3: One Nation has pledged to overhaul the temporary migration system by cutting around 750,000 student skilled and family visas over 3 years. The policy would ultimately see net migration capped at 130,000 people per year. Taking to social media, party leader Pauline Hanson argues... Voters are fed up with housing shortages and strained public services.
4: We will take back control of who comes here and how many we accept.
3: But senior Labor MP Patrick Gorman claims cuts of this magnitude would send the economy tumbling.
5: This policy is terrible and it will result in business closures.
3: The opposition argues the idea is uncosted, could result in recession, and is inconsistent with the minor party's previous proposals.
2: Private health insurers are welcoming the federal government's promise to try and rein in the cost of certain medical specialists. On more than a million occasions last year, Australians paid more than five times the benchmark price to visit a specialist. Private Healthcare Australia Chief Executive Dr. Rachel David says there's been a spike in fees since the pandemic.
6: We've noticed some very sharp increases in the cost to see a doctor in the community, in their rooms, but also seeing a doctor in hospital as well, which is the bit that the health funds cover for. So we're now looking at, if you need to see a psychiatrist, for example, there are plenty that are charging $900 to $1,000 for an initial consultation.
2: Victorian public hospital doctors have called off a planned 24-hour statewide strike amid concerns over patient safety. Doctors had been preparing to escalate weeks of industrial action as a long-running dispute with the Victorian state government over pay and conditions continues. AMA Victoria President Dr. Simon Judkins says the strike has been postponed despite no breakthrough in negotiations.
7: VHIA mounted concerns about the capacity of hospitals. Even though they've had 3 weeks to organise their staffing and their rosters, they were concerned that they were unable to ensure patient safety. And this EBA is basically about patient safety, and we've always said that we would ensure that we could deliver patient-safe care.
2: Dozens of seized illegal e-bikes and e-scooters have been crushed under the Queensland government's safety crackdown. The state's top motoring body has welcomed the move. RACQ Road Safety Executive Manager Joshua Cooney says it sends a clear message.
8: Ride an illegal, high-powered, dangerous bike or scooter at your peril. Because if you do, you're under the risk of police seizing it and it being turned into scrap metal.
2: A surfer has been rushed to hospital following a shark attack near Geraldton in Western Australia. Chelsea Bowden has the details.
9: Emergency services were called to Glenfield Beach, north of Geraldton, just before 10 o'clock. A man in his 50s was found with serious leg injuries and rushed to Geraldton Health Campus. He's now in a serious but stable condition. It's not yet known what species of shark was involved. The Department of Primary Industries and Regional Development says it's working with local authorities to

0: coordinate a response.
1: Finally, to the Australian share market, the All Ords has closed up 3 points at 89.23, and one Australian dollar was buying 71.4 US cents. This is AIR National News.
2: Now the latest from AIR Sport.
1: Firstly, AFL and Swans veteran Dane Rampey says it's a thrill and a privilege to be named as stand-in captain ahead of the side's preliminary final. Sydney will host Fremantle at the SCG on Friday night. Rampey says it's bittersweet as he takes over from injured skipper Callum Mills.
3: Obviously, just there was probably a collective sigh around the ground when Cal went down, and you know that was heartbreaking for him and for us. We've had plenty of conversations. He hasn't said necessarily one thing, but you know, me and Millsy are really tight. This is a circumstance we've been dealt, and yeah, we just got to keep on keeping on.
1: In other AFL news, Collingwood has confirmed that Nathan Murphy will depart the club to take up an opportunity at the Gold Coast Suns. And in AFLW news, Hawks captain Emily Bates will miss the rest of the season after scans confirmed she'd suffered a ruptured ACL. Turning to the NRL, and Dolphins winger Selwyn Cobbo has been charged with Grade 1 contrary conduct for an incident involving Warriors forward Kurt Capewell during Saturday's win for the Finns. It's his first offence, meaning he'll only receive a fine with an early guilty plea. And Panthers star Nathan Cleary has escaped suspension for dangerous contact, only receiving a fine for his charge down on Sydney Rooster Hugo Savala. For the second week in a row, Matilda star Mary Fowler has scored a goal for Manchester City in the Women's Super League. That was in a 4-1 win over Aston Villa. Australian Independent Radio News.
4: 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Today's weather report is provided courtesy of 2CHR supporters, Curry Curry Retired Mine Workers Association.
5: Where it's currently 23 degrees here in Cessnock. Meanwhile, the mountain sits on 25. The weather update for this hour of 6 o'clock, a clear night ahead on this Monday. Evening winds north to northwest, 15 to 20 kilometres per hour. Looking ahead to tomorrow, Tuesday, a mostly sunny day, medium chance of showers along the coastal fringe, slight chance elsewhere, the chance of a thunderstorm about the lower Hunter in the afternoon and evening, winds from the west to northwesterly, 25 to 35 kilometres per hour, turning south to southwesterly, 25 kilometres per hour throughout the evening. A high fire danger forecast across the Hunter region. The temperature range for Maitland and Cessnock tomorrow between 12 and 29. The sun will rise in the morning at 5 minutes to 6, set at 5:46. Looking further ahead to Wednesday, it's for a partly cloudy day, medium chance of showers along the coastal fringe, slight chance elsewhere, or winds from the south to southwesterly, 15 to 25 kilometres per hour, turning south to southeasterly, 25 to 35 kilometres per hour. Throughout lunchtime, and then turning southeast to southwesterly, 15 to 25 kilometres per hour in the evening. Large and powerful surf conditions in the afternoon and evening are expected to be hazardous for coastal activities such as rock fishing, swimming and surfing. The temperature range for Maitland and Cessnock on Wednesday, the cool change between 9 and 18 degrees. This week will be a cool Thursday, but a warm change for Friday, and then tops of 31 forecast for Sunday. That's all we can report on the weather. On the roads, at Lambton, there's an accident that has just cleared on Newcastle Road, but at Waratah West, for those in the area, Lorna Street and Maud Street, there's a motorcycle crash. One or two westbound lanes are closed. So there's that Waratah West at Lorna Street, at the intersection there at Maud Street. A motorcycle crash. One of two westbound lanes are closed. And that is all for News, Sport, Weather and Traffic for this hour of 6 o'clock. There will be another update at 7. It is 7 minutes past 6. 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

something, and I'm the fastest in the land. Now let me back. Beep, beep. Oh yeah, you say you fast, but it don't look like you gonna last. Goodbye. I got to put you down. I'll see you someday, baby, somewhere hanging around.

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1: Hello there, I'm Terry Daniel. One Nation is rejecting claims its immigration policy will tip Australia into recession. Federal politics reporter Nelson Scott has more.
2: One Nation has committed to a sweeping three-year crackdown on migration, pledging to slash 750,000 temporary visas, mainly targeting international students and family reunions. But senior Labor MP Patrick Gorman claims the cuts risk plunging Australia into recession.
3: This policy is terrible and it will result in business closures.
2: One Nation MP Barnaby Joyce has dismissed the economic impact, insisting high migration is choking infrastructure and public services.
4: You've got 3 million temporary visa holders in Australia. No one can honestly believe that that is tenable.
2: One Nation believes its policy would reset Australia's immigration cap to a more sustainable 130,000 people per year. Nelson Scott, Canberra.
1: A bitter standoff over Victoria's public hospitals has deepened, with doctors forced to postpone their 24-hour statewide strike over patient safety fears. The AMA says health services had weeks to prepare their rosters for the action as the long-running dispute over pay and working conditions drags on. Victorian President Dr. Simon Judkins says doctors are already under enormous pressure.
5: The environment that we're working in increases risk. People make mistakes when they're tired. We have doctors doing 16 and 17 hour shifts without breaks. Long wait times in emergency departments means that people's treatments get delayed. And then we have a government that is completely ignoring all that and treating our doctors with a huge amount of disrespect.
1: Workers at the Whyalla Steelworks in South Australia have been informed 500 jobs will be cut as a result of the decision to permanently shut down the blast furnace in the South Australian town. The facility has been offline since April, with more than 100 contractors also expected to be out of work. Queensland's peak body representing the taxi industry says calls for a national register to prevent disqualified drivers from moving to other companies wouldn't work. The head of Australia's largest operator, 13 Cabs and Silver Service, is behind the push after blacklisting 100 drivers for overcharging and misconduct in the past 3 months. But Taxi Council Queensland believes it's pointless, given drivers are regulated at a state level. Chief Executive Blair Davey says a transport inspector crackdown would be more beneficial.
6: They can fine them over $1,000 per instance here, and that will drive those folk out of the industry very quickly. And then we get to a point where the general community can trust the taxis to be providing the service they expect.
1: The Western Australian Shadow Fisheries Minister is calling for a review of the Western Australian State Government's shark mitigation strategy. A surfer in his 50s is in hospital with serious leg injuries after he was bitten by a shark off Glenfield Beach in Geraldton's north. Kiralee Waugh, who's also the local member, says shark mitigation measures in the area fall woefully short.
7: There is no shark sirens north of the Metro Perth area. We don't even have a helicopter based in Geraldton to even consider doing any sort of coastal monitoring as we do see in the summer period in the south.
1: This is AIR National News.
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1: Dates and times for week two of the NRL finals have been locked and loaded, as Sarah Patterson reports.
9: With week one of the qualifying finals now done and dusted, the Roosters will face Cronulla at Sydney Football Stadium in the semis this Saturday night. The winner of that match will take on the Dolphins in a prelim final the following week. The other semi-final between the New Zealand Warriors and Newcastle Knights will be played on the Sunday, with the winner to meet Penrith in the prelims.

0: The game to be moved to Eden Park in Auckland, away from the Warriors' usual home ground at Mount Smart Stadium. Sarah Patterson, S-Sport.
1: In tennis, Alexander Zverev has won the US Open, beating American Ben Shelton in four sets. The German was so focused he forgot the score and wasn't aware the match had ended.
2: No, I thought it was 5-1. I knew I broke him twice, but I thought it was 5-1 instead of 6-2, which helped me in a way because I didn't really get nervous serving out. I just miscounted the score, I guess.
1: AFL News and Fremantle Dockers midfielder Caleb Sarong is preparing to come up against his brother Jai in Friday's preliminary final against Sydney Swans. The siblings have only gone head-to-head on the footy field twice in their careers. Sarong says there won't be any brotherly love during the game.
3: He's just another competitor on the other side of the team. So for that 120 minutes when you're out there, he's just another jumper, another Swans jumper, another number. And then after the game, he's my brother again. But siren to siren, he's just another opposition player.
1: Australian Independent Radio News.
4: 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Today's weather report is provided courtesy of 2CHR supporters, Curry Curry Retired Mine Workers Association.
5: And the weather update for you this hour of 7 o'clock. At present here in Cessnock, it's on 23, Maitland 22. The forecast for the remainder of this Monday evening: a clear night ahead, winds from the north to northwest, 15 to 20 kilometres per hour. Tomorrow, Tuesday, a mostly sunny day, medium chance of showers along the coastal fringe, slight chance elsewhere. The chance of a thunderstorm about the Lower Hunter in the afternoon and evening. Winds from the west to northwesterly, 25 to 35 kilometres per hour, turning south to southwesterly, 15 to 25 kilometres per hour into the evening. There's a high fire danger across the Hunter region. The temperature range of Maitland and Cessnock tomorrow between 12 and 29. The sun will rise at 5 minutes to 6 and set at 5:46. Looking further ahead to Wednesday, it's for a partly cloudy day, medium chance of showers along the coastal fringe, slight chance elsewhere, winds south to southwesterly 15 to 25 kilometres per hour, turning south to southeasterly 25 to 35 kilometres per hour early afternoon, then turning southeast to southwesterly 15 to 25 kilometres per hour into the evening. There's a caution on the coast: large and powerful surf conditions in the afternoon and evening are expected to be hazardous for coastal activities such as rock fishing, swimming and surfing. The temperature range of Maitland and Cessnock on Wednesday: a cool change, 9 to 18. Hovering around that on Thursday, and a warm change heading into the weekend, tops of 31 forecast for Sunday. And that is all we can report on the weather. On the roads, we are clear. There was an accident at Waratah West that has cleared, and the M1 is open. And that is all. You're up to date with news, sport, weather and traffic. Right here on 2CHR, there will be another news, sport, weather and traffic update at 8. It is 7 minutes past 7. 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
7: And oh, just a let go, you'll be okay. The roars of the crowd.
8: 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Yes, sir.

0: This is one of the greatest sporting performances by any team on this planet.
1: This is the last week because they're running out left. Oh, no. They've hit, and oh, that's a big shot, let me tell you.
2: Tasmania have done it. Queensland, it's a miracle. Oh, yeah. What about that one?
3: In towards Rick Stump, the ball.
4: What a homecoming for Casey Stoner. He has won the Australian Grand Prix here at Phillip Island.

Where it is 9 minutes past seven, you are tuned to CHR 96.5 FM. Ricky Bush here, and this is where we go sporting. It's called the A-Game. It's like community profile, but for sport. So we're coming up over the next couple of hours. We've got a lot to get through on the program, recapping local sporting news for you from the week and the weekend. Look forward to the week ahead. We've got certainly plenty to get through. Well, I was very busy over the weekend. My face is red from being in the sun, so that's none of your business. But anyway, we'll carry on nonetheless. I think this first hour is going to be dedicated to the Western Bears, given their triumph yesterday. So coming up on the program tonight, we'll have the netball wrap shortly. It's grand final week in Maitland when the minor premiers were eliminated on the weekend, and the Cessnock base side, the Caulfields Comets, have reached the side. We'll talk more about that. Newcastle Grand Final came to a conclusion as well, and the Twilight Comp here in Cessnock starting up next month. Meanwhile, Australian Rules Football, it's Grand Final week there at the number one sports ground. Newcastle City are there once again in the men's and the women's there as well. So we'll talk more about that coming up a little later on, at least the first half hour at least. And football. And all roads led to Hamilton for the Northern New South Wales National Premier League deciders on the weekend. It was a classic Caulfields derby that took place yesterday, which saw the Western Bears capture their first grand final win in the top grade in 31 years. And celebrations carried on to the Workers Club there. We were at the ground and we were at the Workers Club last night to get all the reaction. So we'll have all that coming up for you a little later on this hour. Meanwhile, in the women's, on the Saturday, I was out there as well, and Maitland minor premiers were looking for four trophies this season. Fell at the final hurdle as New Lambton captured their first National Premier League women's crown in a bit of an upset of sorts there. So, as I said, we've got the reaction from both days of football. As I said, we've got a lot to get through. So we'll get onto that in this preceding hour. So we'll have the Rugby League wrap as well to conclude the year. The Newcastle Hunter Rugby League Grand Finals took place at Raymond Terrace over the weekend. The papers reported more than 12,000 fans went through the gates at Raymond Terrace Lakeside Complex over the Saturday. It was actually Saturday, yeah. So there were 10 matches played, of course, across the two fields. And we'll recap what took place there. And also the New South Wales Rugby League, of course, the women's New South Wales Cup team into the Grand Final. So a lot to get through a little later on this hour. That's the league wrap. Coming up next hour, rugby union, baseball wrap. It's grand final week from the Newcastle baseball scene. Bowls, there was action here at East Cessnock over the weekend. Golf, hockey, it's Newcastle hockey grand final week as well. As I said, this is September for you. Love this time of year. So plenty to get through there. We'll have some other snippets of news as well. We've got some athletics notes as well. And then let the racing codes to conclude the second hour of the program. So, of course, it's Maitland final of the Million Dollar Chase. That's going to take place after the program tonight. I can't get out there because, well, I'm here. And it's Newcastle Cup week in the thoroughbred scene. I look forward to being part out there once again. I've already been in touch with the club this week to get our foot in the door there. So we'll wait and see how that transpires as the week goes on. Nevertheless, as I said, it's that busy time of year. We love it. This is the A-Game on 2CHR 96.5 FM.

0: And we're back. If you actually want to skip what's coming up on the program over the next couple of hours, the action is on our socials as well. So you can go to Facebook and you go to Sport on 2CHR, and it gives you a bit of a rundown what is coming up on the program each and every week and highlights what's taking place over the weekend. So everything we report tonight has already been updated on there. So as I said, if you want to skip avoiding listening to me for the next couple of hours, that is the place to go to. There's plenty of action from the weekend where we've just been. And there's also some snippets that don't make it to air. So we did a comprehensive preview of the Northern New South Wales football deciders late last week. So there's some extra material on there that doesn't necessarily make it to air. And there's some other notes as well. Basically, it's a news feed service. So if you want to follow what's happening on the local scene, follow it. And yeah, we'll keep you up to date. Although I said with the winter codes coming to a conclusion, when all the summer sports kick in, cricket amongst other things. So look forward to what's coming up over the summer break. But a lot to get through. Well, the winter sports are about to begin. I think the paper's reporting changes from coaches and transfers already for the all the football codes for next year. All right, let's get into it. It's 7:15. All right, let's start with netball, and it's the Maitland Netball Grand Final this week. The preliminary final took place on Saturday, and it was an upset of sorts because the Hills Solicitors, who were the minor premiers, have gone out in straight sets. They lost the major semi. Now they've lost the preliminary final. The Coalfields Comets team defeated the Hills Solicitors on Saturday 50-42, and that means the Comets will take on Club Maitland City for the Maitland District A-grade title Saturday afternoon at 3:25. Which is when they will start there this Saturday afternoon. So those interested in supporting them this week, this Saturday afternoon, 3:25 to start for Club Maitland City against the Coalfields Comets in the Maitland District A-grade Grand Final. The Newcastle Grand Final was on Saturday as well, and an upset here as well, you could say. Nova Thunder defeated West Leagues Balance 40-39 in a close encounter, and the Herald put a full-page spread in the paper today, which is very commendable of them there. So a thrilling conclusion to the Newcastle netball scene there. Speaking of netball now here in Cessnock, as mentioned the last couple of weeks, the Twilight competition for those interested. Entries are available now. So the Cessnock Twilight competition, whether you're a regular player getting back into the game or just keen to give netball a go, everyone is welcome. The competition begins a month from today, 14th of October through to December 2nd. However, it takes place on Wednesday evenings, an 8-week competition. They are from 6:30 onwards, game times to be advised. They're across the following divisions, particularly juniors, there's an under-10s, then a combined under-11s and 12s, and then a combined under-13s and 14s. There's a senior mixed and a senior women's side. So those with further information, the Cessnock District Netball Association, just go to their socials and you'll be able to find all the information you require there. That is for the Cessnock Twilight Netball Competition coming up in mid-October through to November and finishing early December. The Cessnock Netball, by the way, their annual presentation night took place over the course of the weekend. Congratulations to all winners from that. Quite a long list of recipients for there, and to acknowledge the year that the district has had. And that is the netball wrap I've got for now. Let's get on to Australian Rules Football. And it's grand final week from the Black Diamond AFL competition. Now, from the top grade, the semi-final took place at Rutherford at Max McMahon Oval on the weekend. In the top grade, it was Newcastle City Comprehensive here, 2016, 136, Nelson Bay, 2719. I thought Nelson Bay would give them a run for their money like they did a couple of weeks ago, which almost ended their undefeated season. But City into a decider there. Meanwhile, the other semi took place down at Killarney Vale. It was Killarney Vale 17, 1012. Terrigal Avoca 10, 969. So the grand final will be this Saturday afternoon. City against Killarney Vale 255 as the bounce will be there. And if you want to follow the action, I think it's broadcast on their social channels as well. There's a live stream of it, but we'll keep you up to date there. And we'll have the post-match reports from that as well. So that's at the number one this Saturday at the Black Diamond AFL competition. Just a reminder, it's one of the oldest trophies in the land at the Black Diamond competition. It dates back to the 1880s, I'm led to believe. And the original trophy is on display at the Newcastle Museum. And then it is brought out for the one day of the year and presented to the winning side. And then it gets put back, locked away at the Newcastle Museum basically on display there. So, yeah, before there was rugby league and rugby union in the area, Australian rules was the code. And as I said, the Black Diamond AFL trophy, said one of the oldest in the land, going back 140 years now. And it said it'll be up there on display there this Saturday afternoon for those who want to witness a little bit of history. But, of course, if you can go to the museum itself and you can see it all year round. Meanwhile, from the other grades, from the weekend in the second tier men's plate semi-finals, Newcastle City defeated Terrigal Avoca 137-3. And, so that'll be the grand final there coming up this week. Newcastle City into the decider in the men's plate there in the men's shield. Just the one game, the preliminary final, the university side. Defeated Wyong Lakes 54-37, and therefore they'll take on Newcastle City. That'll be the last match on the day, by the way. 5:15 bounce, the Hunter Coast AFL Competition Committee announced today. So that'll be the last game, because there'll be five games on grand final day this Saturday. University against Newcastle City. There could be quite a show there. To the women's game. And the semi-finals from the weekend, Killarney Vale 5-5-35, defeating Terrigal Avoca 4-7-31. And Newcastle City 6-8-44, defeating Cardiff Hawks 1-3-9. And so the grand final for the women's will be 12:55 this Saturday afternoon. These two sides have been the dominant teams all season long. They've only beaten by each other. And, of course, there was a draw, which we were there. During the season to cover. So those have been the two sides. They've dominated the last few seasons in the league, and no surprise to see them in the decider there. So that's Killarney Vale and Newcastle City in the decider of the women's. Meanwhile, in the second tier, the women's plate, Newcastle City seconds defeated Singleton 41-9. Lake Macquarie defeated Wyong Lakes 38-26, which will mean it'll be Newcastle City seconds in the grand final. They'll take on Lake Macquarie. That's a 9 a.m. start to begin the day there. All right, so it'll be a big day. So if you want to get to the number one sports ground this Saturday, the women's begin at 9. Well, the first of five matches on the day, I should say, and will carry on to about after 7 o'clock, I think. So it'll be a long day for all concerned. We'll be there. All right, that's the Aussie Rules wrap I've got for the week. We've got a big football wrap next. The time is 7:22. This is the A-Game on 2CHR 96.5 FM.
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0: Where we are back. 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You are tuned to 2CHR 96.5. FM. Ricky Bush here. This is the A Game. We're a sporting program. We're here until 9 o'clock. Let's talk football. And of course, we'll get to the men's action because I do want to start from Saturday. And it was the Northern New South Wales National Premier League Grand Final weekend across 2 days. The women's took place on Saturday, the men's on Sunday. These took place at Darling Street Oval at Hamilton, the home of Newcastle Olympic. I do have to commend the hospitality by them throughout the course of the 2 days. The weather was good as well, but you can't thank them for that. But I can thank them for their hospitality for the 2 days. And I said I stood in the sun for most part. It was quite a toasty weekend to be down there. So the women's game on Saturday afternoon, it was between Maitland and New Lambton. Now, actually, the two teams also played in the reserve grade, decided, because these two teams have been the dominant forces throughout the season. Maitland were minor premiers in reserves and firsts. But in the first grade, of course, Maitland were going for a comprehensive fourth trophy of the season. They'd taken out the Charity Shield, they'd taken out the Cup, they'd taken out the minor premiership, and had decimated New Lambton by 5-1 in the major semi. But in the final match, they fell. 2-1 in favour of New Lambton and capturing a first National Premier League women's crown. And they did deserve it, by the way. Whatever they did 2 weeks ago certainly changed their fortunes there. They had dominated the opening half hour of the match there on Saturday afternoon. However, Maitland was able to score first just on the half hour mark. So if he stayed with the broke away and Renau Pountney put the shot in and then got the deflection in, and that gave Maitland a 1-0 lead. And then almost immediately, New Lambton had equalised. Now, through a bit of a freakish goal, Lauren Allen, who attempted to put the cross in from the right-hand side, lobbed it over everyone, and it found itself into the back of the net. The Maitland keeper and Tara Andrews, the New Lambton striker, were aiming to get at it, but the ball looped over them all, and it was counted. So it was 1-1, and that was where it stood at halftime. And it was an even keel towards the start of the second half, I should say, before New Lambton got the decisive break, courtesy of former Matildas player Tara Andrews, just shy of the hour mark. She poached and scored the goal and made it 2-1 in favour of New Lambton. And I've got to admit, the remaining minutes of the match, they did dominate, and the Maitland keeper in Annabella Thornton made some tremendous saves there as well, denying New Lambton there. But in the end, the Eagles were too good. So as mentioned, they were 5-1, well, beaten 5-1 in the major semi 2 weeks ago. They were 2-0 down the Broadmeadow last week and turned all the fortunes around there on Saturday afternoon. And so we got the reaction. We'll start with New Lambton, of course, and we'll start with their coach, Craig Atkins, who I met for the first time last week. And here's his reaction.
4: Yeah, look, obviously, training this week, we changed our tactics, changed our formation, just to try something new against Maitland. And, yeah, full credit to the girls. They executed that perfectly today. Thought we'd come out of the blocks really, really well. Slow starts have been our issue, but today they were on fire. So, dominated early. I thought we could have possibly pinched one or two there, but credit to Maitland. And then, as they do, they go up the other end and get one. Previously, when they've scored first against us, sometimes we've crumbled, as the results have shown, but not today. And, 3-4 minutes later, we're back on level terms. So going in 1-1 at halftime, look, I felt we were right in the game. And, I thought we had more goals in us. Probably could have scored a couple more, but one's enough. And, really excited, not just for the first grade girls, but our senior squad. You know, from last to grand final winners in reserve grade. As I said, we've got a great culture here. The girls got a great attitude. They get on really well. And they've done the hard yards, mate. So, you know, we're just lucky we get to coach them.
0: It helps the reserve grade. Got the win to start the day off?
4: Oh, absolutely, yeah. It gives the first grade girls a bit of a buzz, doesn't it? You know, a bit of extra ammunition to just go, well, they did it, so we can as well. So, great day all around. It'll probably go long into night, this one, I think.
0: Playing second fiddle almost to Maitland all season, but what did you have to do to, from the last game 2 weeks ago to today?
4: Yeah, look, obviously, you know, we did play second fiddle to Maitland, but look, full credit to the girls. We pushed them all the way for the minor premiership, only finishing 3 points behind them. So, again, phenomenal effort. And, look, we beat them at Alder Park there, and again, probably the key is discipline. The girls were so disciplined that night, and that was a big winner today as well. I had to go back to the drawing board and go, you know, we did it once playing a different formation, but I did a bit of work and went, let's try and overload their midfield a little bit. And again, execution from the girls today was spot on. So, as I said, full credit to them.
0: That was the new Lanterne Eagles women's coach, Craig Atkins. His thoughts, the reaction Saturday afternoon after their defeat against Maitland. And I can tell you, he really does enjoy a drink. So at Alder Park there at New Lanterne, they would have enjoyed the festivities well into the night. The captain of the new Lanterne side is Amy Gosling, and she was kind enough to give her words from that match.
5: Thank you so much. Oh my gosh, what an amazing game. It was a challenge from the start. I think we really came out of the blocks. That was our one thing that we were working on, coming out nice and hard. In other games against Maitland, they've come out and they've got us in the first, 20 minutes. I think we were in it from the start, and I'm just so proud of all the girls, yeah.
6: How was everyone coming in today?
5: I think we're all really excited. We're all very confident in ourselves that we could do it. We had a really good training session, and lots of positive talk among the girls, so, yeah.
6: Yeah, the first half hour you appeared to dominate, but unfortunately conceded.
5: Yes, we did. That's what Maitland does, honestly. Any mistake, they're on it, and that's exactly what they did. But I think our team, we just know, even if we go down, we can always come back. You can see that in the last game against Magic in our second semi-final. We came back down 2-0 and won something like 5-2. Yeah.
6: How was everyone at halftime when it was only 1-1?
5: I think we were still confident in ourselves. We knew what we had to do. We had to just come out of the blocks again. Just really positive in the change room. We were really happy with ourselves, yeah.
6: The club as a whole winning both games here today.
5: Oh my God, massive. Amazing for our reserve grade squad as well. They came last year, so it's just amazing that one, they came out here and won their grand final. And for us as well, like both resis and first grade, we lost our major semi and had to play our second semi, and we both made it through, and here we are. And I think it was down to a battle, and yeah, I guess today we won the battle.
0: That was the new Lanterne captain, Amy Gosling, her thoughts immediately after their win there on Saturday afternoon. Of course, we did the preview late last week, and we caught up with the former Matildas player, Tara Andrews. So there was a two-pronged questions to her last week. Obviously, a preview of the match there on Saturday, but also chatted to her about her recent induction into the Hunter Region Sporting Hall of Fame. If you do want to find that, it is on our socials. Just go to Facebook and Sport on 2CHR, and that interview is up on there. I will replay it on the program here next week, but it is on there for your helping for the time being. So as mentioned, New Lanterne taking both reserves and first. That reserve grade fixture started the day off well for New Lanterne. It was an early goal, courtesy of Emily Heyman. Inside 10 minutes, there's a bit of a lob from about the edge of the area. Getting the better of the Maitland keeper, Takarulius there. And, that was game, set, and match almost early there. I did catch up with the New Lanterne coach, the reserves coach, that's Stephen Morris. Again, that is up on our socials there as well. Meanwhile, from the Maitland point of view, it wasn't to be for the Magpies. They've only been beaten once this season, and that was to New Lanterne during the regular season. Ben Horgan, who I was out at training to have a chat with last week, he was kind enough to share his words from the match on Saturday afternoon.
7: Disappointed at the result, but can't fault the effort from the players today. They gave it everything, and we just fell short in a few moments. They took their chances really, really well and pressed us and put us under a lot of pressure, so we weren't able to control the game as well as we have been in previous games, and we weren't able to create the quality of chances that we've been able to. So, yeah, credit to them. They came here and they performed on the big day. Still proud of what we've done this year and the effort that everyone put in today, but yeah, definitely hurts at the moment.
6: But that first half hour, they were all over you, right?
7: They were. We really struggled to get out. I think the press was good. Our movement and rotations weren't as good as they needed to be just to find a free player, so we were just constantly receiving the ball under pressure and struggling to put together passes, so we couldn't really build anything. We gradually got a bit more of a hold on the game. Obviously, the goal was quality against the runner play a little bit, but great work by Stapes and Renee to finish. So at half time we felt pretty good, but there were things we wanted to improve. And then, yeah, just a fantastic individual goal from Tara. Then some great saves from AB, to be fair, to keep us in the game. We had some chances at the other end and just didn't take them.
8: What was the difference, I guess, from the game from 2 weeks ago against New Lambton?
7: Oh, look, every game's different. I guess grand finals, there's always the extra pressure, you know, and maybe it was how well they played today. I don't know. We certainly didn't keep the ball as well. And the pressure of grand finals, just people make mistakes under pressure, and we weren't as good in terms of holding the ball. And there were times where we were just sloppy with passes or in terms of protecting the ball. So that's probably what I put it down to right now, just the pressure of grand finals and the opposition. You've got to give them credit. They played very well today.
8: I'll take today's results aside. Overall, you've got to be pleased from what you've achieved with the club this year.
7: Oh, it's been a fantastic season. I think this is going to hurt, but when we sit down with a little bit of time and reflect, you say overall it's been a really positive season. We've come away with 3 trophies. We wanted 4, so that'll fuel the fire motivation for next year. Yeah, it's just, that's football, isn't it?
0: Can't say much more than that. That's football. That was the Maitland Magpies. Women's coach Ben Horgan, his thoughts on Saturday afternoon after their defeat to New Lambton. So it was quite a very colourful afternoon. A lot of teams dressed out. They were dressed out, not just in their colours, but there was a lot of themes happening, obviously. A lot of teams doing, well, I was going to say Silly Sunday, Mad Monday themes, but basically making it for that grand final afternoon, or indeed grand final weekend there. So, yeah, congratulations to all involved. And so New Lambton were a deserving winner. As I said, having played second fiddle to Maitland all season, they got the job done where it mattered most. So that was the women's from Saturday, and the attention turned to the men's on Sunday. And the Western Bears and Maitland went into the decider there yesterday, both teams seeking a drought. Western were in their first grand final in 12 years, seeking a first win in 31 years. Maitland last reached a final, I think it was 21, by the way, they were beaten that year, but seeking a first grand final win in 46 years. 1980 was their last triumph, their lone triumph in the top grade, fair to say, there as well. So to the fixture there yesterday, there wasn't much from either side in the conditions. It was certainly very warm there yesterday. I thought Maitland had the better running of the first half. Connor Butchard had missed an opportunity early on. He came on, of course. Regan Lundy was suspended, having kept his third yellow card in the final series the previous week. He came in for Lundy, and Angus Muddle got the ball into the back of the net for Maitland. However, it was ruled offside, and Crowley and Muddle again had chances late in the first half. Meanwhile, Luke McCormick had the better of the chances for Western, but at halftime it was 0-0. And whatever Western coach Damien Zane said, and I can tell you he was very animated from what I heard coming out of the sheds there yesterday. They got straight into action. Barely 70, 80 seconds into the second half, Western opened the scoring. Carson Wood crossed from the right-hand side, found Luke McCormick, and I think he chested the ball from my angle into the back of the net, which gave Western the lead. And then 10 minutes later, Western doubled the advantage when Max Wettig poached on a bit of a mistake at the back by Maitland, who were finding themselves at sixes and sevens, and that's where they found themselves for the majority of the game. They were obviously chasing the game, and I don't think their minds were on the job for a majority of the second half. Once Western got to a 2-0 lead, Maitland were chasing, but I think they were sort of chasing something else, unfortunately, at the end of the day. Western goalkeeper Jared Roebuck should be commended as well. There were some top-quality saves that he made against Braden Crowley, for example, there. So it was a tremendous goalkeeping effort across the park there. Damien Zane made his substitutions there, gave almost everyone a go. It's funny, being 2-0 up, and his two main strikers in Brock Beveridge and Chris Hatfield, who had been, of course, the leading goal scorers for Western this season, they'd been carrying injuries going into the week, and they started on the bench. And it allowed them, well, they were 2-0 up and they weren't really needed. However, they were brought on to get some game time and they almost capitalised and put extra goals there on the board for the Western Bears there. So they were able to get the job done by 2-0 in the end. And as mentioned, capturing a first grand final win in 31 years. Celebrations carried on to the Workers Club last night. I was there, but we'll talk more about that shortly. But first, we'll hear the reaction from the successful Western coach. And this is Damien Zane.
9: Pretty special feeling for all the people that are part of the club and you know, have either supported it or helped build it. And it's a special day for them. It's going to be a pretty special time back at the Workers Club, I'd imagine.
10: Fair enough. Just talk through that first half. I thought it would be nervy moments from either side there. I mean, you almost conceded there.
9: Yeah, no, there's a few things. There's some things we did well, and I thought we looked dangerous at times, but there are other times that defensively we were just a bit unsure, and we had a really good half-time talk, and we talked about the press, and yeah, that first 15, I think we just blew the game away. And, you know, when you've got a lead, it's about managing it. You don't want to sit back. But I thought all our subs were fantastic. They all came on and did an amazing job. And Stevie in goals, Jared Roebuck was really good, commanded his area. And I thought we defended pretty well. Like you said, I probably think they edged the first half. And it was, you know, it wasn't open, although at times it did become a bit end-to-end, but yeah, I thought we had real control that started the second half especially, and I thought we looked likely of getting a third and burying the game, but never quite did, and it's only a goal away from changing, so it's a bit nerve-wracking, but we held our nerve.
10: But the run the last, what, 6-7 games, I think the only 2 goals you can see was Adamstown.
9: No, we definitely went to a back four and it just worked for us. I think Hurls and Manor were a big part of that. Dylan Burston went back in the back line and we really, I think if you look at it, it's probably, you know, our attacking players obviously are good, and Luke is an amazing player, and Carson, but I thought it was the back end, our defence, which actually led to this.
10: What they say, they win your championships, don't they? Is that what they say?
9: Yeah, 100%. The goals win your games, and defence wins your championship, so I can't disagree with that.
10: And having said that, of course, you started Hatfield and Brock on the bench. I mean, you obviously gave blooded the young side, who you've done most of the year, basically, so you've trusted them to do the job, and they've done it.
9: Yeah, no, and, like, I thought they were good against Magic. Hatters is, you know, he's been battling, it's not getting better, he needs a break, so I sort of thought he was really impactful against Broadmeadow, and I thought that would be a good one to have up your sleeve. And with Brock coming back from the groin, I was just hesitant. I knew the Heat grand finals, it can be just a bit odd, and I went with Max, and, you know, I think they all played fantastic, you know. So it's never easy. Coach has to make decisions, and, you know, it's nice when they work.
0: That's the successful Western Bears coach, Damien Zane, who came in basically at the last minute at the beginning of the season after their previous coach, Hugh Jallians, departed the club for personal reasons. He'd had a long spell at the club, but developments came off the field. And he had to depart, but Damien Zane, who was available, that was his fourth win as grand final coach in 6 attempts now, so he's just got that knack. It's the third club he's taken to a grand final. He done it at Edgeworth, he done it at Broadmeadow, and he's done it at Western, and with success this time around. So ending the 31-year drought, I said celebrations carried on at the Workers Club last night. There's some photos and videos we put up on our socials of them in celebration, bringing the trophy in through the front door of the Workers Club. So it's been a long time coming. And there's a nice wall on display with the history of the Western Bears. There's a photo of the team from the 95 grand final winning side there. Meanwhile, from the beaten side for Maitland, Adam Hughes, it's obviously a bit disparaging afternoon it would have been for him watching on, but he was kind enough to share just a quick minute or two.
11: Look, it was one of those ones where, you know, they had some moments and took their opportunities, and we had some moments, and unfortunately didn't convert. Their keeper made some great saves that kept them in the game, and, you know, this is football sometimes, and I couldn't be prouder of what the players done this season, you know, and it's a moment that, you know, we'll build on and grow from this.
8: Early chances in the first half to start to capitalise?
11: Yeah, look, it's one of those ones where, you know, if the ball goes in that one, I obviously it's been given offside. I haven't been able to review it, but, you know, you take an early goal. It's always something that's a big step forward for a group. And, you know, I just found those moments few and far between today. And, you know, they had a 10-minute spell where they were able to capitalise. And, you know, then it was a tight game, a bit end-to-end then from transition moments.
8: Let's reflect on the season as a whole. What the club's achieved, obviously, with cup success, Australia Cup opportunity, and then coming so far. I mean, you've got to be able to be pleased with the club overall.
11: Proud of the group, proud of the whole club as a whole. Everyone's worked extremely hard behind the scenes and, you know, put in on and off the pitch, and it's something where you can see the club's going forward in a positive way, and, you know, we continue to work and build on these successes.
0: So that was the beaten Maitland coach, Adam Hughes, just a quick minute after their defeat to Western yesterday. So, as I said, the Bears Express went back to the Workers Club there last night. Look, I said I had an extended chat to Damien Zane, and I might save that for next week on the program. However, he did say, as we announced on the program a few weeks ago, that our mail was that he would finish at the club, and that mail is just about out now. It was in the papers today, so he'll depart the club now, and it's likely he's going to go back to Edgeworth. Well, he will. I think he quoted to be saying that there's been a bit of a sweeping change with the way the club is structured, and he's been invited back into the doors of the Eagles there. Nathan Morris, his assistant, is likely to be named head coach. You'll probably see that in the coming days. That's a big achievement for Nathan himself. His father, Trevor, was the coach as well at various stages for the Bears. So, like father, like son, Nathan, and he was in good spirits there last night at the club there. I don't know if there's anything more I can reflect on that, but yeah, as I said, we had an extended chat to Damien Zane at the club there last night. Goes for a bit longer than what we had chatted there, so we just chatted mainly about I guess his why he joined the club at the last minute, how he prepared the squad, and obviously the success of the season. What does that mean for the club, and I guess for himself there? That interview is actually up on our socials, so if you want to go find it on Facebook, Sport on 2CHR. In reserve grade, so Maitland were successful here. They defeated the home side, Newcastle Olympic. Even was the home ground for them. Then that was 2-1 in favour of Maitland there. They were a goal down early on. Kane Treble gave Olympic the lead, and then Tedendagura equalised quickly for Maitland, and then Jaden Ritchie got a goal there. It was a penalty for Maitland there, and converted that, and it was 2-1 at halftime, and that's pretty much how it stood for the remainder of the game. And I did catch up with the Maitland coach in John McLean. Actually, I will play that for you now.
12: Oh, it was absolutely fantastic. The about six weeks ago, before the semis come, we said to the boys, look, we've got four games to go. If we do that, then we'll get the result we wanted. And they just worked hard, played the football that we wanted, which, you know, particularly in the first half we showed, and just can't fault the effort. Absolutely outstanding.
8: Come from fifth on the table, and you hadn't been to Olympic this year.
12: No, we hadn't been Olympic. Got beat by 2 both times, but, you know, it was a close game still on, you know, actually out on the pitch. But, yeah, to actually come back and win today was fantastic, especially after going down 1-0. So, it was fantastic.
8: Yeah, that five back. So how was everyone going into today?
12: Oh, pumped and excited, you know, after winning last year. So to try and make it for back-to-back, which happens very rarely, and to try and win it from fifth place, it's actually, you know, all the boys are really excited and wanted to do it.
8: We're going a goal down early. Did that put yourselves on the back foot there?
12: No. Well, we weren't worried. We knew that if we played the style that we wanted to, and you know, the boys were confident, and they just kept starting the same process, that we'd get the result we wanted, which they did, and at half-time we're only 2-1. So.
8: I was going to say, any talk at half-time?
12: Oh, I just keep doing what we're doing. Yeah. Yep, that's all it was. Yeah. You know, keep going, and you know, it's going to get hot and going to come hard. At the end of the day, it's going to come down to work rate and how much you want it and how hard you're willing to work, which the boys did.
8: How crucial the substitutions in the second half before you're able to turn over and get some fresh legs?
12: Yeah, it was. To get some fresh legs out there, and you know, like this year, we've used 30-odd players. Like our whole 18th squad have played 3 or 4 games of reserve grade, so to come through, and like, I think at the end there, we had like 8 of our 18th players out there, so it was, you know, a bit of energy and excitement. And
8: able to withstand Olympics press towards the end there.
12: Yeah. That just come down, as I said, work rate and heart and how much they wanted it. And when you've got Benny and Jerome and there's 2 centre-backs sat back there, just leading from example and talking the whole way, it just gives everyone confidence.
8: And obviously the club in general, with 4 teams in this weekend, including 2 today.
12: That's right, just amazing effort by getting at all 4 clubs. You know, it's incredibly rare to have, and we managed to do it. And we've got 1 down, so hopefully we can get another one today this afternoon.
0: So that was the Maitland Reserve Grade coach, Don McLean, with his thoughts off their win. They were the only winners for Maitland over the weekend, as you heard there. So 4 teams, they had obviously both in the women's reserves and first, they were beaten. And then, of course, in the men's yesterday, I said the reserves were the only team to grab a trophy for Maitland over the weekend. Quickly on other football notes from the week, the Bill Turner Cup. Now, this is a prestigious schools tournament for both boys and girls. Takes me back. I tried to try that for my school when I was in high school, but I didn't make it. But my old school did actually reach the round of 32, so good luck, good on them. But the finals took place at the Spears Point facility at Lake Macquarie there last week, and Westfield's done the double. So Westfield's took the Bill Turner Cup by 3-2, defeating Western Heights from Geelong. Merriweather High School reached the final, or the semi-final, I should say, there. And in the Bill Turner Trophy, this is for the girls, Westfield was successful here, defeating Melbourne side Maribyrnong by 3-0. So those were the key results there for the Bill Turner Cup and Trophy there. That was the conclusion on Wednesday afternoon. I just turned up just as the bus was leaving. I was out of chat amongst other things there for the week. So, that's just said it's a prestigious tournament. It's going for, 30, 40 years now, that Bill Turner Cup. So it's a very big thing on the school's soccer football calendar there. And that's the football wrap I think I've got for the week. Oh, yeah, the Australian Championship's not too far away. Broadmeadow. Of course, are in action over the next few weeks. I think it's Adelaide City, Apia, Leichhardt, which I look forward to being part of that as well. And so that's coming up in early October. I'll tell you more details as the weeks go on there. Oh, there was a good story behind the reserve grade Maitland fixture there. Yeah, I just had this written down here. So their skipper, Max Field, was suspended for the final. Now, he was sent off the previous week. However, he watched the game on the back of a ute, backed up against the fence at Darling Street Oval there yesterday. And when full-time went, they all converged to basically the southern end of Darling Street Oval where his ute was parked, and he was given a medal. He wasn't allowed inside the ground because of certain troubles that he had faced. Now, with Western in the final as well, now he had some trouble with some Western players during the season. So he's a bit hot-headed by the sounds of things. So, he wasn't allowed to attend at all there yesterday. But he still got a winner's medal nonetheless. All right, that is football. We'll take a break. The time is 7:52. This is the A-Game on 2CHR 96.5 FM.
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0: Well, it's 5 minutes to eight. You're on 2CHR 96.5 FM. Ricky Bush here. This is the A-Game. We're a sporting program. We're here until 9 o'clock. I saw rugby league just briefly, of course. It was the Newcastle Hunter Rugby League Grand Final day on Saturday. This took place at the Lakeside Complex at Raymond Terrace. And the papers reported there were 12,000 fans in attendance there. An astonishing figure, given the rise of grassroots and club footy, and of course the increase in participation of women's football there as well. So this is the conclusion to the Newcastle Hunter Rugby League season. I'll just go through the results there as follows. Of course, Cessnock had a team in there and the women's tackle were beaten, but in the A grade, Waratah Mayfield, I think they've gone back to back now, so winning 30 points to nil against Cardiff. That was in the A grade. Of course, those who remember Waratah Mayfield back in the day of the Newcastle League. In the B grade, success here to Hinton, defeating Katara by 16 points to 10. In the C grade, it was in favour of Swansea, who defeated West Wallsend by 32 points to 12. Now in D grade, they're separated into two divisions. There's a Northern Division, and Raymond Terrace defeated Abermain by 24 points to nil. There's some conjecture about who was in that Raymond Terrace side, but that can be debated for another day. And in the Southern Division, it was Wallsend Maryland defeated Malabula by 24 points to 10. Meanwhile, into the women's side, in the Ladies League Tag A grade, it was Central 14, Waratah Mayfield 10. In the Ladies League Tag in the B grade, Shortland 24, East Maitland 10. In the Ladies League Tag C grade, it was Katara 20, Gloucester 0. And in the cup, Dudley Redhead Magpies defeated Cessnock by 24 points to 8. And in the second grade of the women's tackle, Cardiff defeating Wallsend Maryland by 22 points to 16 there. So that was the comprehensive recap, or the scores, from the Newcastle Hunter Rugby League Grand Finals that took place at Raymond Terrace over the weekend. It was an astonishing feat nonetheless to have all them present there over the course of the couple of days there. So, yeah, a lot to soak in, and good and congratulations to all the participants who took an interest in that. The Don Schofield Medal winner, Sienna Newsom, by the way, got to mention that. The Don Schofield Medal is awarded to the leading player, or basically best on ground for a Cessnock Gowanus team. Now, it doesn't necessarily have to be first grade. It can be reserves. It can be the lower grades. or it can be in the women's, in this case on Saturday. So Sienna Newsom, the recipient of the 2026 Don Schofield Grand Final medal. It's good to see that get around, and indeed going across all grades, not just the men's there. So on to just the New South Wales League now, and the women's team are into the Grand Final after a comprehensive, I wouldn't say that. They got there just against South Sydney, 18 points to 12. South had led by 12 points to nil early in the match, but three tries, Tyler Brown, Stella Lewis, and then Lacey Cross scoring with 5 minutes remaining, give the Knights, who were minor premiers, a spot in the Grand Final. That is to come, because they're going to take on the winner of the preliminary final, which is between South Sydney and Mounties. That is at Cogra there this week. Meanwhile, the New South Wales Cup, Newcastle were beaten by Penrith in the major semi-final, 44 points to 20. This was at Leichhardt on Saturday. In the minor semi, Newtown defeated North Sydney 26-25, which means Newcastle will play

0: 4 o'clock Saturday afternoon there. So, yeah, for those interested, NRLW Saturday afternoon and NRL Saturday afternoon and Sunday afternoon there as well. So, yep, football fever is upon us now. And, well, that's the first hour gone. The 8 o'clock news is next here on 2CHR.
1: Hello there, I'm Terry Daniel. The major parties are warning One Nation's proposed migration cuts could lead to a recession. Nelson Scott reports.
2: One Nation has pledged to overhaul the temporary migration system by cutting around 750,000 student skilled and family visas over 3 years. The policy would ultimately see net migration capped at 130,000 people per year. Taking to social media, party leader Pauline Hanson argues voters are fed up with housing shortages and strained public services.
3: We will take back control of who comes here and how many we accept.
2: But senior Labor MP Patrick Gorman claims cuts of this magnitude would send the economy tumbling.
4: This policy is terrible and it will result in business closures.
2: The opposition argues the idea is uncosted, could result in recession, and is inconsistent with the minor parties' previous proposals.
1: Private health insurers are welcoming the federal government's promise to try and rein in the cost of certain medical specialists. On more than a million occasions last year, Australians paid more than five times the benchmark price to visit a specialist. Private Healthcare Australia Chief Executive Dr. Rachel David says there's been a spike in fees since the pandemic.
5: We've noticed some very sharp increases in the cost to see a doctor in the community, in their rooms, but also seeing a doctor in hospital as well, which is the bit that the health funds cover for. So we're now looking at, if you need to see a psychiatrist, for example, there are plenty that are charging $900 to $1,000 for an initial consultation.
1: Victorian public hospital doctors have called off a planned 24-hour statewide strike amid concerns over patient safety. Doctors had been preparing to escalate weeks of industrial action as a long-running dispute with the Victorian state government over pay and conditions continues. AMA Victoria President Dr. Simon Judkins says the strike has been postponed despite no breakthrough in negotiations.
6: VHIA mounted concerns about the capacity of hospitals. Even though they've had 3 weeks to organise their staffing and their rosters, they were concerned that they were unable to ensure patient safety. And this EBA is basically about patient safety, and we've always said that we would ensure that we could deliver patient-safe care.
1: Dozens of seized illegal e-bikes and e-scooters have been crushed under the Queensland Government's safety crackdown. The state's top motoring body has welcomed the move. RACQ Road Safety Executive Manager Joshua Cooney says it sends a clear message.
7: Ride an illegal, high-powered, dangerous bike or scooter at your peril. Because if you do, you're under risk of police seizing it and it being turned into scrap metal.
1: A surfer has been rushed to hospital following a shark attack near Geraldton in Western Australia. Chelsea Bowden has the details.
8: Emergency services were called to Glenfield Beach, north of Geraldton, just before 10 o'clock. A man in his 50s was found with serious leg injuries and rushed to Geraldton Health Campus. He's now in a serious but stable condition. It's not yet known what species of shark was involved. The Department of Primary Industries and Regional Development says it's working with local authorities to coordinate a response.
1: Finally, to the Australian share market, the All Ords has closed up 3 points at 89.23, and one Australian dollar was buying 71.4 US cents. This is AIR National News.
9: Now the latest from AIR Sport.
1: First up, AFL and the Sydney Swans have named their stand-in captain ahead of their preliminary final against the Fremantle Dockers. Alex Riddell reports.
10: Sydney veteran Dane Rampey will captain the Swans in their preliminary final on Friday night at the SCG in the absence of Callum Mills, who is out with an ACL injury. Rampey, who has played in 4 grand final defeats, says he's grateful for every opportunity he gets.
11: To be here and challenging in a prelim is just something, you know, particularly being at the back end of my career, I'm really, really grateful for.
10: The decision to elevate Rampey to the captaincy was made by Mills, coach Dean Cox and club leaders. The 36-year-old conceded the last few weeks have been a roller coaster.
11: Probably a month ago, weren't sure what was going to happen, I guess, with the team and with the club and with the players.
1: In other AFL news, former Collingwood player Nathan Murphy will join the Gold Coast Suns in 2027 in a development and assistant coaching role. NRL news, and a Sharks enforcer says he's inspired by the bravery of teammate Braden Trindall. The Cronulla playmaker starred in his return from a dislocated shoulder in a knockout final win over the Queensland Cowboys.

0: Aidan Fanua Blake says Trindall showed courage to help keep their season alive.
1: Seeing him put his body through the ringer gives you a bit of admiration for him and what he does for the team. So yeah, look, I knew he was hurting a bit there at the weekend, but I feel like he'll be better for it this weekend.
0: Formula One Championship leader Kimi Antonelli has taken out the Spanish Grand Prix ahead of Max Verstappen and Lando Norris. Oscar Piastri finished eighth. Australian Independent Radio News.
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4: lease of life. Weather update for you at this hour of 8 o'clock. At present, 16 degrees here in Cessnock, 17 in Maitland. Forecast for the remainder of this Monday evening is for a clear night ahead. Winds from the north to northwest, 15 to 20 kilometres per hour. Looking ahead to tomorrow, Tuesday, a mostly sunny day. Medium chance of showers along the coastal fringe, a slight chance elsewhere. The chance of a thunderstorm about the lower Hunter in the afternoon and evening. Winds west and northwesterly, 25 to 35 kilometres per hour. Turning south to southwesterly, 15 to 25 kilometres per hour into the evening. There's a high fire danger across the Hunter region. The temperature range for Cessnock and Maitland tomorrow, between 13 and 29. The sun will rise at 5 minutes to 6 and set at 5:46. Looking further ahead to Wednesday, as for a partly cloudy day, medium chance of showers along the coastal fringe, slight chance elsewhere. Wind south to southwesterly, 15 to 25 kilometres per hour. Turning south to southeasterly, 25 to 35 kilometres per hour in the late morning and early afternoon. And turning southeast to southwesterly, 15 to 25 kilometres per hour in the evening. A hazard warning on the coast. Large and powerful surf conditions in the afternoon and evening are expected to be hazardous for coastal activities such as rock fishing, swimming and surfing. The temperature range Maitland and Cessnock on Wednesday, 9 to 17. The cool change will remain for about 48 hours and then on Friday it will warm up and then heading into the weekend, tops of 31 forecast for Sunday. That's all we can report on the weather. On the roads, we are clear. There was a crash at Waratah West earlier this evening, but that has since passed. And so that's it for news, sport, weather and traffic for this hour of 8 o'clock. There will be another news update at 9. It is 7 minutes past 8. 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

it's 10 minutes past 8. You are tuned to 2CHR 96.5 FM. Ricky Bush here. This is the A-Game, a sporting program. We're here until 9 o'clock. We've got a lot to get through this hour. Let's talk rugby union shortly because, there were some schools finals taking place last week, and I'll share more information about that. Baseball, it's Newcastle Baseball Grand Final week. The minor premiers being beaten twice in 2 weeks and they're out. So we'll talk more about that. Bowls here at East Cessnock over the weekend was the over 40s district pairs tournament. I'll have more information about that. And also other news coming up from the Hunter Bowls scene. Golf news and then hockey. It's grand final weekend down there as well. Women's on Saturday, the men's on Sunday. The preliminary finals took place over the weekend and their grand finalists have now been decided. We've also got some athletics notes there as well. And then we'll have the racing codes. Bobby Whitelaw can't join me this evening. He's got other commitments. The station's got a do on tonight, so he's committed to that. But tonight, the final of the Maitland Million Dollar Chase. Now, that's going to take place actually after the program tonight, so might have a bit of a preview of that. Of course, there were a couple of regional finals on at the weekend at Taree and Tamora, so a lot to take an interest in. And, of course, the heats elsewhere of the Million Dollar Chase as that countdown to the finale at Wentworth Park draws near. We'll have the harness wrap. And then, of course, racing. It's Newcastle Cup week. Can't wait to get down there on Friday for the running of the Cup once again. We'll talk more about that a little later on this hour. So, yeah, plenty to get through. This is the A-Game on 2CHR 96.5 FM.

0: And if you are interested, if you want to know what's coming up on the program tonight or indeed throughout the course of the week, we've got a social media account. So we're on Facebook and you can go on there and type in sport on 2CHR and it gives you a rundown of what's coming up on the program each and every week. It's a newsfeed service, so it's not just listening to me, but all these interviews that have appeared on the program tonight, they're all archived on there, including, as mentioned, some other interviews that we've conducted that doesn't necessarily make it to air due to time and other factors, but there's some also bonus material on there as well. So you'll have a comprehensive wrap of the Northern New South Wales Grand Final weekend, so a lot to take in on that. So we update that as the week goes on. So if something happens tomorrow, we'll put it on there. And if something happens Thursday, we'll put it on there. But of course, we're generally in use over the weekend. All the finals are coming to a conclusion and they're still going. Plenty to get through there this week. So Facebook and then Sport on 2CHR. And it gives you a set of comprehensive rundown what's on the program each and every week. And then a preview of what's happening over the weekend. Let's get into rugby union. And, of course, the deciders were last week. And kudos to University for ending their 38-year drought there. But during the course of the past week, some schools finals came to conclusion. This was at Gateshead last weekend for the running of the Steve Merrick Cup and the Morgan Stewart Cup. Steve Merrick, by the way, if you're not familiar with the name, he's a singleton born and bred. He's got a nice property on the other side of the river there, if you do get a chance to see it, by the way. Two caps for the Wallabies in 1995. Basically, he had the opportunity to turn professional, turned it all down, turned everything down to basically return to Singleton and work in the mines. And that's what he did. He turned any opportunity to represent Australia and New South Wales on multiple occasions to basically just be humble. And he did all right because Singleton were pretty dominant in the rugby circles in the 1990s. They said he was probably the last amateur of the rugby union scene when it turned professional in the mid-90s there. But the Steve Merrick Cup, now this is a tournament for high schools during the course that have whittled down to the final, which took place, I said, on Wednesday evening. Hunter Valley Grammar defeated Hunter Sports High in the top grade, 27-12. And then in the second-tiered competition, St Mary's defeated Singleton High by 57-7. Now in the Morgan Stewart Cup, this is for girls, by the way, the Trinity College defeated St Joseph's of Lochinvar, 24-15. And then St Francis Xavier College defeated St Bede's at Chisholm. That's in the McKendree Cup, by the way, 24 points to 20. So that's the conclusion of the Steve Merrick and the Morgan Stewart Cups that took place there at Gateshead last Wednesday evening. There's action coming up Newcastle October long weekend. I'll share more about that as the weekends go on. And speaking of motorsport, of course, next month, the Australian Postie Bike Grand Prix, that will take place on October the 18th. That's a Sunday. So, save that date in the calendar if you want to. So plenty coming up. We'll have a preview of that on the program, as I said, over the ensuing weeks. So, yeah, the Australian Postie Bike Grand Prix coming up Sunday the 18th of October. The Cessnock Motorcycle Club also in action with their latest round, I understand, coming up there this weekend. That would be at the Keith Allen complex there. So for those who want to take a bit of a look as to what's going on in the Cessnock Motorcycle Club this Sunday, there's some action taking place there. All right, let's get on to baseball. It's Newcastle Baseball Grand Final weekend. In the top grades, Belmont were minor premiers but were beaten in both the major semi and in the preliminary final. They were comprehensively beaten by the White Sox yesterday by 7-1. So this means the White Sox will play the Boomerangs in the Grand Final. That will take place this weekend. We'll have more on the socials as the week goes on. But yes, that's the Newcastle Baseball Grand Final coming up there this weekend. Let's talk bowls. And I do thank Michelle Robards. Just like old times, I got touch base with her to talk about what's happening with the Hunter bowls scene. She's the coordinator for the Hunter region. And she's passed on some notes over the weekend at the East Cessnock Bowling Club, which I've got to get used to saying the Hunter Valley Sports and Social, was the running of the over 40s pairs tournaments over the weekend. And it was an all-East Cessnock final as Simon Mitchell and Mick Cronin, no surprises here, they defeated the other East Cessnock duo, Tim Bunn and Steve Fairful, in the final, 19 shots to 10. So that was the over 40s pairs of the Hunter District. They'll advance to the regionals and then states later on. So that's the Hunter Valley over 40s. That was run and won at East Cessnock over the course of the weekend. There were a lot of participants that took place there. Just on the bowls scene, also the Hunter Region AGM was held recently. And the following positions are as follows. Carolyn Glenn as president, secretary, Julian Garland, treasurer, Craig Lawrence, match official, Tania Dury, vice presidents, David Lane and Steve Davies. Michelle Robards is the coordinator. And coming up this week, on the 20th of September, commencing at 9:30 at the Beresfield Bowling Club, the Hunter Region Development Squad will play the Greater Newcastle and Central Coast, and players selected are attached there. So that's what's coming up this weekend, the Hunter District Development Squad to play Newcastle and Central Coast. And then the following weekend, on the 26th and the 27th of September, is the Rookies Pairs. These are players who have been playing less than 2 years. These games will be held at the Greta Workers and Clarencetown. That's on the Saturday, with the final to be held at the Clarencetown. I believe it's the Clarencetown Bowls and Recreation Club there. And coming up in October, October 18-19, we'll see the Open and Ladies representative sides travel to Kempsey to play in the Pat Gwynn Gary Shield. Teams are still yet to be selected there. Also coming up in late October, the State Mixed Pairs to be held at Lawn Park and Scone. And then in November, on the weekend of the 7th and the 8th, the John Smith Shield will be played, and the men's and senior men's representative sides. Teams are still to be announced, along with the ladies playing on the 8th in the Rose Bowls. The last representative games for 2026 will be the Rod Robards, which will be played for the Open and Senior Men, along with the ladies' Waves to Wine. So that's Rod Robards, of course, the late widow of Michelle, who was a regular contributor here with myself on 2CHR for a number of years. We used to preview the pennants every year, and he loved his horses as well, and he sadly passed away over a decade ago. But his legacy has been lived on by the district there. And that's the bowls wrap I've got for the week. Golf, just mentioned, coming up in a couple of weeks. What's coming up? Newcastle, yeah, the Steelworks Cup. That's a pretty prestigious tournament of Newcastle. Stroud's on Sunday week. And then the Maitland Open is on the October long weekend. Well, it's one of their biggest tournaments of the year, the Maitland Opal / Spring Medal, I think is what they give that official name there. So, yeah, that's what's coming up for the Hunter District there. As mentioned, yeah, Newcastle, the Steelworks Cup taking place Saturday week there. And, all right, let's get on the hockey news, because it's grand final weekend there as well. And the Premier competitions had their preliminary finals over the weekend. And the men's was held yesterday. And then this took place at Wyong. It was Gosford 2, West 0. And because of that win, Gosford will play Norse in the final. That will take place this Sunday afternoon in the grand final there. Meanwhile, in the women, the preliminary final was a tight one here. It was Oxford 6, Tigers 5. That was on Saturday afternoon there. So it'll mean Oxford will take on South in the grand final, 1:30 start at the Newcastle International Hockey Centre. And yeah, that's the hockey wrap I've got. I intend on being at the men's decider on Sunday. And again, will you can follow that action on our socials there. I understand they're also being streamed online. Just Google it or Facebook it somewhere. I'm sure you'll be able to find it. Athletics and H events. The next event coming up is at Stockton, to be run over the weekend of the Saturday the 26th and Sunday the 27th of September. It is the Hayes Stockton Sunrise Run for 2026. This will take place on the Saturday morning. Just a short 7-metre trip across Newcastle Harbour Stocks. Relaxed seaside charm makes it the perfect backdrop for a weekend of racing. Flat, fast courses and a vibrant coastal atmosphere set the stage for two exciting days of running, triathlon and aquathlon events. So as mentioned, on the 26th of September is the Stockton Sunrise Run. You can choose from either the 7K, the 14K or half marathon distances and enjoy the flat and stunning foreshore views. You can run or walk this fun and inclusive event. By the way, the early bird entries have closed, but you can still get a late entry in. Late entry fees apply, of course. But on the Sunday, the 27th of September, it's the triathlon day. So it's the standard sprint or short course triathlons, or opt for the aqua bike, that's a swim or cycle, or the aquathlon, that is a swim and run. So that's what's coming up on the weekend of the 26th and the 27th of September at Stockton. The Stockton Sunrise Run on the Saturday, and then that'll be followed by the triathlon on the Sunday. So that is the Island Triathlon Festival and Hayes Stockton Sunrise Run coming up in a couple of weeks' time. For more information, go to H Events. Just type in the letter H Events and you'll be able to type all that in, .com.au, and you'll be able to find more information on that. If Paul Humphries is listening, I'll get in touch with him soon and talk more about this. All right, so that's the athletic notes I've got for there. I think that's all the notes I've got for this part of the program. Okay, we'll take a break. We'll play a song. The time is 8:24. This is the A-Game on 2CHR 96.5 FM.
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0: 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It's right on 8:30 now. You are tuned to 2CHR 96.5 FM. Ricky Bush here. This is the A-Game. We're a sporting program. We're here until 9 o'clock. Bobby Whitelaw, as mentioned, he'll be absent tonight. We've got other commitments, but I'll be with you for the duration of. So let's get in the racing coats. I'll start with Greyhound Racing, of course, tonight at Maitland is the... well, their version of the final of the Million Dollar Chase. That's going to take place at 9:14. The heats were conducted the previous week. And Athena Howard dominated this. She's got two runners into the final already. Zipper on the time there with a very fast heat run and won there. Last week. So the time of 24.71. Anytime you could do 25 over the 4.50 at Maitland, that gets the job done there. So Fascinate Samuel absconding Hotshot Ethics were in the top four there. And in the second of the heats, Rise Up Nismo for Tony Mason, 24.96. Defeated Star. And Lockdown and Kung Fu Ethics. Now, Star is actually a scratching from the final tonight. That's just going to take place in a little over, just under 45 minutes from now. The box draw is being done, of course. So Hotshot Ethics for David Smith has one. Rise Up Nismo for Tony Mason, two. Lockdown for Natina Howard, three. Four, Fascinate Samuel for Nolene Holloway. Five, Absconding for Christy Sultana. Zipper on time is 7 for Natina Howard. Should get the run from the wide draw and is a 2:30 favourite around this stage. And Kung Fu Ethics for David Smith has 8. Now, the first reserve was the Smith trained Mustang Ethics and will go into box 6. So that's the field for the Maitland final of the Million Dollar Chase to take place. 9:14, so I'll probably be listening to it in the car on the way home there. So that's one of the finals of the Million Dollar Chase. There were a couple more held over the weekend, and it was Taree on Saturday night that began proceedings there for the running of the Mid-North Coast Cup. Of course, there were some slashing times in the heats conducted the week before. Of course, a couple of track records there, but it wasn't to be this time around. Zipping Ruger for Jason Magri had set a blistering 29.34 over the 5.25. And he was favoured going into the final there on Saturday night, but it was the Joe McFadden, Can You Handle It, which led and could not be caught. Getting there by just less than a length. Vista Weird for Jason McKay trying to chase it down. Hey Arnold for Mini Finn finishing in third placing there. So Can You Handle It? Taking home the $30,000 prize for the Mid-North Coast Cup and also their version or their heat of the Million Dollar Chase there. So that was the Taree version there on Saturday night there. Meanwhile, tomorrow's evening was last night, and Jason Thompson had three in the final there, and one of them got there, albeit just. Promote Tilly for Corey Lee Heinrich just about got the job done, I thought. She was the outsider of the field, 40-1 it was. It jumped and it led for a majority of the race, and coming around the home turn, you thought it was going to get the job done. And then the Thompson duo of Consigliere and He's a Pearl were looming. Consigliere on its outside, He's a Pearl on the inside, and it was He's a Pearl who got there in the shadows of the finishing post there, got the job done. Time of 25.58, getting there by a length and a half ahead of Promote Tilly. Consigliere third for Thompson there, and Kiwi Evoca for Heinrich finishing in fourth, rounding out a very lucrative first four for those who got it. So that was the Tamora Million Dollar Chase regional final last night over the 4.57 there. So as mentioned, Maitland coming up for you. Meanwhile, the Richmond heats were conducted on Friday night. And in the heat one there, Pound Keeping for Todd Barnes going around in 29.58, winning by five lengths there before the Dawn and Psycho Circus in the placings there. The second heat was won by Winsome Josie for Mini Finn. I'd just about given up on Josie a couple of starts ago, and now it's won back-to-back. 29.83 there, late in winter, and cash keeping in the placings there. And in the third heat, Eurokeeping for Todd Barnes, 29.93. Winsome Rambo and West Rock Casey in the placings there. So those were the three finals, or heats, I should say, ahead of the Richmond final. And that's going to come up later in the week. Other notes coming up later this week will be heats at Casino on Thursday. And then, as mentioned, the final there at Richmond coming up later in the week there. The Bulleye heats will take place this coming Sunday. And, yes, and the Blacktop heaps, by the way, I shouldn't forget that, at the Gardens there. A bit of talk as to what's going to take place over the next couple of weekends. So I would love that to be on Friday night when the Newcastle Cup is running one. I mean, I would probably go to that if it was on a Friday, but Saturday I don't know if I can quite make that. But, yeah, heats of the Blacktop. This is one of the feature group races of the year at the Gardens. I haven't seen any nominations in yet, but yeah, that's the attraction coming up at the Gardens there this Saturday evening, heats of the Blacktop. Just other notes, just looking around the scene for the time being. There doesn't seem to be at this stage. Meanwhile, it was Townsville's Cup, and there's a terrific story behind this. Where is it? Just escaped me for the time being. Atomic Prince has been quite the dog on the up there. Took 17 starts to win a maiden. So never give up your chasing dreams, I guess. But on Friday night, he stormed away to win the Group 2 Townsville Cup. This is from the recorder, by the way, in a near-track record performance. Now, bred and raced by Grant Franklin and trained by Peter O'Reilly at Yamanto, Atomic Prince, by Superior Panama at Abbey Boom, scored by an ever-increasing 4 1/4 lengths over ground control with early leader wicket in third. And for Peter O'Reilly, it was a night of nights. He quoted in saying, huge thrill to win the cup. And to top it off, he won the Calcutta worth $14,000. I always buy my dogs in any Calcutta. Everything went to plan. O'Reilly got Rhonda Essery to attend the box draw on his behalf, and she came up with box two. When Wicket, the likely early leader, drew the red, the two box was always going to be perfect for Atomic Prince. An accident some months ago with the van he uses, the Travellers Greyhounds, forced Grant Franklin to look around for a new trainer for four of the litter that included Atomic Prince and his classy brother, Atomic Tiger. O'Reilly quoted in saying, I only had a couple of dogs at the time, so I took on Grant's four. The improvement has come because the dog is working up my straight so often. Grant admits the dog and Peter have made a mug of me, but he is making no complaints. I could not sleep at all on Friday night after we won the cup, he admitted. Grant does admit Atomic Prince has always been a lazy dog and he found it difficult to get him to jump in those early races. He would always be finishing on well. The fact is not lost on Peter O'Reilly there. He's become so consistent, especially now he is jumping much better. And his run home is amazing. Plans are now to take a look at the Million Dollar Chase series. Peter quoted in saying, he's a much better dog than I thought he was. Grant asked me about the Million Dollar Chase, but we'll get home and take a look at what is coming up. Grant fancies a tilt at the Melbourne Cup at Sandown later in the year when the campaign can be planned and not rushed. The Cup victory made up for O'Reilly missing out narrowly with Flying Jet, who was second to Duchelia in 2021. While Peter O'Reilly grabbed the Cup spoils, Jared Agius was dominant in most other feature races. Agius won the Kenya, with Kenya Aurora, I should say, in the Cup consolation. Mondo Cortez in the Stage Challenge, Kenya break even in the Maiden 1000, and Kenya Atomic, of course, in the Groves Memorial there. So that was a tremendous result there from Townsville there, with Atomic Prince winning the Group 2 Townsville Cup and took 17 starts for him to get a win. As I said, never give up your dreams there. Of course, well, switching coach, just brief, of course, the famous story, I think, Reckless, that Tommy Woodcock horse from the 70s. I think he took him 32, 33 starts before he won, and he ran second in the Melbourne Cup. So, as I said, you can keep going, and then they're going to get something for you eventually. So that's a terrific note to come out of the Townsville Cup there late last week. And that's about all the greyhound snippets I had for the time being. as I said, chatting is a bit light on for the time being. If something pops up later on, I'll know more about it. Harness racing, by the way. Now, at Newcastle, they had 8 races today, but I want to go back to the meeting from last Friday because there was an extended result meeting there. So there was 8 races that took place on the card there. Now, I just want to go through the last 4. The Bulling Glen Tomlin Memorial was one of the features on the night there, and at Cheddar Valley, got the job done there around 10 to 1 for Team Elder there. Darren Elder, the trainer, driven by Brad, and got the job done there, defeating Upstream and Karaoke King there. So that was the mentioned one of the features there at Newcastle there on Friday night, the Bill and Glenn Tomlin Memorial there. And other notes to come out of the race, the 2-year-old taken out by Wildfire Stride there. And Peligroso, the new stable for Grace Pinella, they're taking out the 7th, and then the last taken out by Media Mogul there. So that was Newcastle there on Friday night, just going through the last few races there. They race again this Friday night, but they had an 8 race card there today, and I'll just go through the last few winners there. Franco Styles taking out the 5th there over the mile. The 6 taken out by Zaccaruni, defeating the odds on favourite Gotes Go. And then Luigi finally broke a run of outs to win race 7, and they raced away with it in the end too. And in the last race there, My Ultimate Cobber getting the job done there for Dennis Maricic. So Newcastle there this week. I'm just going through the program because there are heats of the Waratah heat. Yeah, I do want to mention this. For horses that are trained at least 100Ks from Menangle, horses must be trained by a licensed trainer, must have had a stable return lodged 28 days prior to acceptance. It's a $25,000 final which will be conducted at Menangle. That will take place in early October. So that's just what's coming up there at Newcastle there this week. The heat of the Waratah Pace Series, and a couple of 3-year-olds on the cards there. So that's Newcastle Harness, by the way, coming up this Friday evening. Let us, big night of racing, by the way, on Saturday night at Melton in Victoria, because there were the Group 1s, of course, of the VicBred Series. Enjoy Life took out the first of the Group 1s, which was the 3-year-old Colts and Geldings over the 22.40 there for Emma Stewart, Mark Pitt there. Stewart actually had had the trifecta there, I should say. The second of the Group 1s was the 2-year-old Colts and Geldings, Some High, for Stewart and Pitt once again. The fourth race, the 3-year-old Trotting Fillies Final, Queen of Seas, Jess Tubbs and James Herbertson taking out that one. The fifth was the 3-year-old Trotting Colts and Geldings Final, Howdy Mate for Jess Tubbs and James Herbertson there. Race 6, the 2-year-old Trotting Colts and Geldings Final there, Verbici for Team Lang and Ma taking out the 6. The 7th was the 2-year-old Fillies Final, taken by Kahula. I think that's how you say it. Kahula, yeah. Emma Stewart and Mark Pitt there. And then the 2-year-old Trotting Final for Phillies, Kai Valley Dixon for Brent Lilly and Chris Alford there. And then the final race, Team Stewart and Pitt once again dominated this. 10 to 1 on favourite. Bedore Beach winning the 3-year-old Phillies Final there. So that was a big night there at Melton and Melbourne on Saturday night with the running of the VicBred Australian Pacing Gold Finals. 8 Group 1s on the card there. All right, so we'll take a break. We'll play a song. We'll wrap up the racing for you shortly. The time is approaching 8:45 right here on 2CHR 96.5 FM.
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0: Mackerel C there with a black stick. You are tuned to 2CHR 96.5 FM. The time is 8:52, by the way. Ricky Bush here. This is the A-Game. We're a sporting program. We're here until 9 o'clock. Just counting down the minutes on the program here. Racing. We've gone a bit backwards in the program. The schedule of the codes here. But anyway, it's Newcastle Cup week, and this Friday we'll see the running of the time-honored Newcastle Cup, a race that dates over a century of age. $300,000 in prize money for the prestigious race there this week. The nominations were put in today. There's only 11 in at this stage, but they are seeking more nominations tomorrow. The form horse at the moment, Athel Wolf, who has risen through the ranks, has won three straight and have done it with ease as well, is already an odds-on favourite going into this Friday's Cup if it does go ahead. It's also nominated for Saturday. Chris Lees has a couple there in Age of Sail, who won the Port Macquarie Cup last year, and Changing of the Guard, who won the Sydney Cup for Chris earlier in the year. So those two have been nominated there. Chris Waller has a defending champion there. He, of course, sold to Spain winning last year, but he's got Elliptical as his own nomination, or loan nomination, I should say, at this stage there. So there are three prestigious races on the card. The Cameron Handicap, which will have big dance eligibility. Altov, which is a horse that's certainly doing well of late. Mr. Miller also going through its grades there as well. We'll probably get a lightweight going into the race if it does go around. Of course, those two have nominated for, or are nominated for, Saturday as well. So it is waiting to see which horses will go around there. And the Tibby Stakes, which is a Group 3 for 1,400 metres for fillies and mares there. There were 17 nominations when this came out earlier today. So it is an eight-race card there on Friday with the three features, of course, all Group 3s, highlighted by the Cup there. The Newcastle Racecourse, promoting, saying that the 2026 Spring Racing Carnival clicks into action this Friday with an action-packed of racing, entertainment and spring celebrations, bars racing and a buzzing race day atmosphere. General admission tickets are on sale. Hospitality often sells out quickly for the Cup. So that's Cup Day. That's coming up this Friday, the 18th of September there. Now, if you are interested in going for a couple of days, you can go on the Saturday where it is Ladies' Day. And the Newcastle Racecourse announced today that NBN, former NBN presenter Jane Goldsmith, she will be the host of this year's Fashions on the Field for Ladies' Day. Jane will take to the Ascot Lawn to guide us through one of the most anticipated moments of the day as the best-dressed racegoers step into the spotlight there. Our registrations are open, by the way, for those wanting to be part of Fashions on the Field. That's for Saturday for Ladies' Day at the Newcastle Racecourse there. And there will be a Shania Twain tribute show on after the Saturday racing there as well. So for those who are going to make the most of Saturday, it is a big couple of days there for the Newcastle Jockey Club, or Newcastle Racecourse, as it is known today. I've been in touch with the club today and hoping to have some on-track reporting on Friday, which we can report back on the program here next Monday evening. So, yeah, looking forward to being a part of the Cup once again. I've been going since I was in high school, so I can't wait to be a part of it once again. All right, that's just about that for the time being. That's the racing wrap. And I was going to say that to conclude the program, but just one last snippet of news coming through. Of course, the cricket season is not too far away. And coming up in a couple of weeks' time, of course, is the Dave Shawn Memorial. Now, this will take place at the Coronation Oval in Tallara. That's on the 26th of September. This is a 40-over match. It's beginning at 11 a.m. Lunch is provided for teams in attendance there. Now, this match is to be decided between the Western Suburbs Cricket Club and the Greater Brankston United Cricket Club there. So that's just a bit of a moment to begin the season for unofficial, I guess, for Western Suburbs and Greater Branxton. That is for the Dave Schoen Memorial Shield to take place on Saturday, the 26th of September, 11 a.m. start for a 40-over match. That's at Coronation Oval in Tallara there. Of course, the season not too far away. Western Suburbs' opening game of the season now will be paid in tribute. They did it last year as well in honour of George Hyde. George was a prestigious member of the Western Suburbs, not only Western Suburbs, but the Maitland cricket community for a number of years. And he had the biggest smile you've probably ever seen from any individual you've ever come across. He sadly passed away last year, but the club recognised his acknowledgements and achievements with the club and the district in general, and named the opening day, or the opening home game of the season, to be the George Hyde Memorial Day. So congratulations on the club for the initiative, and look forward to hearing more about this as the weeks go on. So that's a busy time for the Western Suburbs Club, by the way, as the season is not too far away. Of course, it will take place generally the week after the October long weekend. All right, that is the program for tonight. That's enough out of me. I'll get back on board next Monday evening from 7 p.m. As mentioned, if you do want to find out what else is happening during the week, I guess from a sporting point of view, go on Facebook and type in sport on 2CHR. And so everything that is on the program tonight is archived on there in regards to interviews and news as well. It gets updated as the week goes on rather than on a Monday evening. So if you don't want to wait until Monday, look it up then, and all the information is there. So we've got a lot to get through again this week. September, of course, is still upon us, which is finals time and cup week as well. Ricky Bush signing off from the A-Game on 2CHR 96.5 FM. We'll do it again next Monday. Bye for now.
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0: 750,000 temporary visas, mainly targeting international students and family reunions. But senior Labor MP Patrick Gorman claims the cuts risk plunging Australia into recession.
1: This policy is terrible and it will result in business closures.
0: One Nation MP Barnaby Joyce has dismissed the economic impact, insisting high migration is choking infrastructure and public services.
2: You've got 3 million temporary visa holders in Australia. No one can honestly believe that that is tenable.
0: One Nation believes its policy would reset Australia's immigration cap to a more sustainable 130,000 people per year. Nelson Scott, Canberra.
3: A bitter standoff over Victoria's public hospitals has deepened, with doctors forced to postpone their 24-hour statewide strike over patient safety fears. The AMA says health services had weeks to prepare their rosters for the action as the long-running dispute over pay and working conditions drags on. Victorian President Dr. Simon Judkins says doctors are already under enormous pressure.
4: The environment that we're working in increases risk. People make mistakes when they're tired. We have doctors doing 16 and 17 hour shifts without breaks. Long wait times in emergency departments means that people's treatments get delayed. And then we have a government that is completely ignoring all that and treating our doctors with a huge amount of disrespect.
3: Workers at the Whyalla Steelworks in South Australia have been informed 500 jobs will be cut as a result of the decision to permanently shut down the blast furnace in the South Australian town. The facility has been offline since April, with more than 100 contractors also expected to be out of work. Queensland's peak body representing the taxi industry says calls for a national register to prevent disqualified drivers from moving to other companies wouldn't work. The head of Australia's largest operator, 13Cabs and Silver Service, is behind the push after blacklisting 100 drivers for overcharging and misconduct in the past 3 months. But Taxi Council Queensland believes it's pointless, given drivers are regulated at a state level. Chief Executive Blair Davies says a transport inspector crackdown would be more beneficial.
5: They can fine them over $1,000 per instance here, and that will drive those folk out of the industry very quickly. And then we get to a point where the general community can trust the taxis to be providing the service they expect.
3: The Western Australian Shadow Fisheries Minister is calling for a review of the Western Australian State Government's shark mitigation strategy. A surfer in his 50s is in hospital with serious leg injuries after he was bitten by a shark off Glenfield Beach in Geraldton's north. Kiralee Waugh, who's also the local member, says shark mitigation measures in the area fall woefully short.
6: There is no shark sirens north of the Metro Perth area. We don't even have a helicopter based in Geraldton to even consider doing any sort of coastal monitoring as we do see in the summer period in the south.
3: This is AIR National News.
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3: Firstly, AFL and Swans veteran Dane Rampey says it's a thrill and a privilege to be named as stand-in captain ahead of the side's preliminary final. Sydney will host Fremantle at the SCG on Friday night. Rampey says it's bittersweet as he takes over from injured skipper Callum Mills.
8: Obviously, just there was probably a collective sigh around the ground when Cal went down, and you know that was heartbreaking for him and for us. We've had plenty of conversations. He hasn't said necessarily one thing, but you know, me and Millsy are really tight. This is a circumstance we've been dealt, and yeah, we just got to keep on keeping on.
3: In other AFL news, Collingwood has confirmed that Nathan Murphy will depart the club to take up an opportunity at the Gold Coast Suns. And in AFLW news, Hawks captain Emily Bates will miss the rest of the season after scans confirmed she'd suffered a ruptured ACL. Turning to the NRL, and Dolphins winger Selwyn Cobbo has been charged with Grade 1 contrary conduct for an incident involving Warriors forward Kurt Capewell during Saturday's win for the Finns. It's his first offence, meaning he'll only receive a fine with an early guilty plea. And Panthers star Nathan Cleary has escaped suspension for dangerous contact, only receiving a fine for his charge down on Sydney Rooster Hugo Savala. For the second week in a row, Matilda star Mary Fowler has scored a goal for Manchester City in the Women's Super League. That was in a 4-1 win over Aston Villa. Australian Independent Radio News.
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0: Days 5:30 till 6:30 p.m. every week at the Uniting Church Hall, Cessnock, on the corner of Cumberland Street and Cooper Street. 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
1: Today we delve into the Cole Porter department with a chorus and swing tet treatment of Begin to Begin.
2: Well, a parlay that can't lose. Jenkins, Porter, and our four hits and a miss. Leave us have it, Gordoni.

0: This is so gold. If wishes were fishes. 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You know, for every situation in life, Nancy had a little wise proverb, or a canny wee Scottish saying, and it really used to get right up my nose at times. I think it came from her being in the Band of Hope, the Salvation Army. My mother used to sing in street corners, you know. Better than soliciting in street corners, for sure. Sorry, Nancy, right. So, I used to wish for things when I was a wee boy, because wee boys often do, you know, a copy of the Beano or the Dandy or a bar of chocolate or something. And I'd say, I wish I had this, Mummy, I wish I had that, Mummy. And she said, well, son, she'd say to me, she'd say son because I was, she said, well, son, if wishes were fishes, we'd all cast nets in the sea. I can see you were as puzzled as I was. Now, I knew it meant no, I wasn't that silly. But I couldn't figure out why. When she meant no, why didn't you just say it instead of going through this wishes and fishes palaver? Anyway, there I was, 30 years later, 13,000 miles later, in my bedroom in Adelaide, right, going through a midlife crisis. Third of the week, you know. And I wasn't feeling myself.
1: Oh, no.
0: No, I promise I wouldn't say that, and I did. I was feeling low, you know, I was feeling...
2: He was feeling grumpy, as a matter of fact.
0: I was just, well, there I was in an emotional turmoil. I was looking at myself in the mirror, you know, and I was thinking... I was thinking to myself, well, Eric, old son, if you ever had anything, it's gone now. May as well fold up your tent and steal away into the desert. You know, you wallow in self-pity for a while, and then you come out the end of it and you feel a lot better. So, anyway, my mother's wee proverb, because... I've been wishing for things instead of going out and trying to achieve them. You know, the older you get, the more you say, I wish I was younger, which you can never be. Or I wish for this and I wish for that, instead of going out and trying to do it. And so my mother's proverb just sort of leapt into my head. And about 2 hours later, I had this song written called If Wishes Were Fishes. And it's for all the people in the audience tonight who are going through a midlife crisis. There's a few of you, I can tell. So don't shout out or anything during the song, right? Nobody will help you, that's why it's called a crisis, you know.

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2: Hunter Valley Singles Social Club Over 50s meets on the first Sunday of the month at 10 a.m. for a cuppa and a chat at Polish Hall, Grand Street, Maitland. 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Cessnock Woodturners Club promotes the study, practice and art of woodworking and associated crafts. Regular hands-on monthly meetings, seminars and get-togethers promote the development of mutual woodworking interests and skills. As a club member, you can access great machinery in a friendly and safe environment. So wouldn't it be nice to be a club member? If you'd like to come along or get more information, please call the secretary, Ray Dawes, on 0428 191 249.

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I want to take you back to my sort of young days when I first left school. I used to go to rock and roll dances in Swan Hill. Remember what those old dances were like? I mean, there was still that time when all the girls used to sit along the wall. They used to call them wallflowers, remember? And all the blokes would be up in the corner plucking up the courage to walk across the dance floor, which was around about a mile. She finally got there and she gives you the big knockback. It's about a 3 mile return. With all your mates going. But I like to imagine I was one of those fellas that never got the knockback. Hang on, Cole, that's Shadows. I want something 50s.

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I arrived in my EK, hair slicked back. Saw this Sheila in tangerine sock, hair pitch black. And she walked right by me. Hubba, hubba, hubba. And she said,

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And I said nothing. She said,

0: She could boogie. She wasn't real rough. Now an elf's kind near is always too tough. And the band was called, oh, I can't remember what it was, Bob and the Ball Scratchers.
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2: Hello there, I'm Terry Daniel. The major parties are warning One Nation's proposed migration cuts could lead to a recession. Nelson Scott reports.
3: One Nation has pledged to overhaul the temporary migration system by cutting around 750,000 student skilled and family visas over 3 years. The policy would ultimately see net migration capped at 130,000 people per year. Taking to social media, party leader Pauline Hanson argues voters are fed up with housing shortages and strained public services.
4: We will take back control of who comes here and how many we accept.
3: But senior Labor MP Patrick Gorman claims

0: previous proposals.
1: Private health insurers are welcoming the federal government's promise to try and rein in the cost of certain medical specialists. On more than a million occasions last year, Australians paid more than five times the benchmark price to visit a specialist. Private Healthcare Australia Chief Executive Dr. Rachel David says there's been a spike in fees since the pandemic.
2: We've noticed some very sharp increases in the cost to see a doctor in the community, in their rooms, but also seeing a doctor in hospital as well, which is the bit that the health funds cover for. So we're now looking at, if you need to see a psychiatrist, for example, there are plenty that are charging $900 to $1,000 for an initial consultation.
1: Victorian public hospital doctors have called off a planned 24-hour statewide strike amid concerns over patient safety. Doctors had been preparing to escalate weeks of industrial action as a long-running dispute with the Victorian state government over pay and conditions continues. AMA Victoria President Dr. Simon Judkins says the strike has been postponed despite no breakthrough in negotiations.
3: VHIA mounted concerns about the capacity of hospitals. Even though they've had 3 weeks to organise their staffing and their rosters, they were concerned that they were unable to ensure patient safety. And this EBA is basically about patient safety, and we've always said that we would ensure that we could deliver patient-safe care.
1: Dozens of seized illegal e-bikes and e-scooters have been crushed under the Queensland Government's safety crackdown. The state's top motoring body has welcomed the move. RACQ Road Safety Executive Manager Joshua Cooney says it sends a clear message.
4: Ride an illegal, high-powered, dangerous bike or scooter at your peril. Because if you do, you run the risk of police seizing it and it being turned into scrap metal.
1: A surfer has been rushed to hospital following a shark attack near Geraldton in Western Australia. Chelsea Bowden has the details.
5: Emergency services were called to Glenfield Beach, north of Geraldton, just before 10 o'clock. A man in his 50s was found with serious leg injuries and rushed to Geraldton Health Campus. He's now in a serious but stable condition. It's not yet known what species of shark was involved. The Department of Primary Industries and Regional Development says it's working with local authorities to coordinate a response.
1: Finally, to the Australian share market, the All Ords has closed up 3 points at 89.23, and one Australian dollar was buying 71.4 US cents. This is AIR National News.
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1: Dates and times for week two of the NRL finals have been locked and loaded, as Sarah Patterson reports.
7: With week one of the qualifying finals now done and dusted, the Roosters will face Cronulla at Sydney Football Stadium in the semis this Saturday night. The winner of that match will take on the Dolphins in a prelim final the following week. The other semi-final between the New Zealand Warriors and Newcastle Knights will be played on the Sunday, with the winner to meet Penrith in the prelims. The game to be moved to Eden Park in Auckland, away from the Warriors' usual home ground at Mount Smart Stadium. Sarah Patterson, S Sport.
1: In tennis, Alexander Zverev has won the US Open, beating American Ben Shelton in four sets. The German was so focused he forgot the score and wasn't aware the match had ended.
8: No, I thought it was 5-1. I knew I broke him twice, but I thought it was 5-1 instead of 6-2, which helped me in a way because I didn't really get nervous serving out. I just miscounted the score, I guess.
1: AFL News and Fremantle Dockers midfielder Caleb Sarong is preparing to come up against his brother Jai in Friday's preliminary final against Sydney Swans. The siblings have only gone head-to-head on the footy field twice in their careers. Sarong says there won't be any brotherly love during the game.
9: He's just another competitor on the other side of the team. So for that 120 minutes when you're out there, he's just another jumper, another Swans jumper, another number. And then after the game, he's my brother again. But siren to siren, he's just another opposition player.
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It's a matter of state. Let us sort it out. Why you people are hungry? Vincent said no thanks. We know how to wait.

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0: Like to Do is a Carter Family song that a lot of people sings, and maybe you know it. 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So I'll ask Cindy and Carlene if they'll help me sing this, and we'll all try to do Will the Circle Be Unbroken. Sing it with us.
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sitting there on the river bank, and the fish didn't want the bait. Screw said, "What's that in the water there? It looks like an old Joe Blake." I said, "Throw the line across him, Screw, to get him well you couldn't

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I said, first off, try not to panic, mate, and put down that can of beer. Then get to work on your rod and reel, and be sure to fetch him slow. And that'll give me time to get to where I was just about to go. Well, that old reptile was pretty stirred by the time he hit the shore. And me mate began to jump about like a drunk on the dance hall floor. And he grabbed him by the trousers leg, but oh,

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Screw said, I only bought that gear today. Oh well, the bill will be only small. If it makes you feel any better, old chap, you can just take the rod and all. I said, run on down the bank there, Screw, and grab that big oat stick. Then sneak back up behind that bush and hit him on the head real quick. But the old snake then made a real smart move, like he was listening to me.

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He said, I know

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the morning out to school. The teacher is teaching the golden American history and practical math. You're studying hard and hoping to pass. 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The cook's in the lunchroom ready to sell. 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
5: Well, life on the farm is kind of laid back. 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
1: Would you like to be a volunteer at 2CHR but do not want to be an on-air presenter? 2CHR has a vacancy for a volunteer to assist in our office. 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That's 49 911 286. 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
3: 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A copy of the relevant section of the Broadcasting Services Act and the codes of practice may be perused at the office of 2CHR, located 2 to 4 Vincent Street, CESNOC, between the hours of 9am and 4pm, Monday to Friday.

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Now I'd like to tell you all a little story, and I'll sing it to the tune of Galway Bay. The passengers that catch the bus to Cessnock should only pay half fare, the drivers say, as they bounce up and down that bloody offing. 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
4: Hunter Valley Singles Social Club Over 50s meets on the first Sunday of the month at 10am for a cuppa and a chat at Polish Hall, Grand Street, Maitland. 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

0: The Rotary Club of Cessnock. 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
1: Your community radio station, 2CHR, Central Hunter Community Broadcasters Incorporated, are bound by the provisions of the Broadcasting Services Act and must comply with the license conditions and the codes of practice applicable to a community broadcasting service. 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

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This song is a tribute to the courage, spirit, and determination of the Australian pit pony.

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He's just great balls of fire. Kisses the baby. Feels good. Hold me, baby. Well, I want to love you like I love a shoe. Well, you're fine. So kind. 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I'm real on earth, but it sure is fun. Come on, baby. It drives me crazy. It's just great balls of fire.

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2: Would you like to be a volunteer at 2CHR but do not want to be an on-air presenter? 2CHR has a vacancy for a volunteer to assist in our office. 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That's 49 911 286.

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And when two lovers woo, they still say, I love you. On that you can rely. No matter what the future brings, as time goes by.

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1: Good morning, I'm Lee Harrison. One Nation is rejecting claims its immigration policy will tip Australia into recession. Nelson Scott reports.
2: One Nation has committed to a sweeping three-year crackdown on migration, pledging to slash 750,000 temporary visas, mainly targeting international students and family reunions. But senior Labor MP Patrick Gorman claims the cuts risk plunging Australia into recession.
3: This policy is terrible and it will result in business closures.
2: One Nation MP Barnaby Joyce has dismissed the economic impact, insisting high migration is choking infrastructure and public services.
4: You've got 3 million temporary visa holders in Australia. No one can honestly believe that that is tenable.
2: One Nation believes its policy would reset Australia's immigration cap to a more sustainable 130,000 people per year. Nelson Scott, Canberra.
1: The New South Wales Treasurer is pointing to WA's attempts to poach the NRL Grand Final to argue the GST deal is unfairly benefiting the state. The Productivity Commission's inquiry into the distribution of the goods and services tax has begun. Hearings will examine whether reforms introduced in 2018 are effective. Daniel Mookey says Western Australia is using its sweetheart deal to lure extra economic activity.
5: They've been bidding for our NRL Grand Final and they don't even play it. That's an important part of tourism in this state and an important part of event tourism, which we know full well drives a huge amount of activity.
1: A bit of standoff over Victoria's public hospitals has deepened, with doctors forced to postpone today's 24-hour statewide strike over patient safety fears. The AMA says health services had weeks to prepare their rosters for the action as the long-running dispute over pay and working conditions drags on. Victorian President Dr. Simon Judkins says doctors are already under enormous pressure.
6: The environment that we're working in increases risk. People make mistakes when they're tired. We have doctors doing 16 and 17 hour shifts without breaks. Long wait times in emergency departments means that people's treatments get delayed, and then we have a government that is completely ignoring all that and treating our doctors with a huge amount of disrespect.
1: And private health insurers are backing a federal government effort to rein in the price of seeing some medical specialists. The promise from Health Minister Mark Butler follows analysis showing Australians paid more than five times the benchmark price for a visit to a specialist on more than a million occasions last year. Private Healthcare Australia Chief Executive Dr. Rachel David says something has to be done to turn around the current trend.
7: We believe that it's time for some more scrutiny to be put on this and some strategies to be considered to actually give people some relief from what can be prohibitive costs.
1: In other news, conservationists are warning of an extinction level event for Australian sea lions if nothing is done to prevent the spread of H5 bird flu. New data suggests one in three surveyed Australians don't feel confident about what to do during a natural disaster. And the Australian property market's recorded its highest rate of auction sales since May, according to preliminary figures. This is AIR National News.
8: Now the latest from AIR Sport.
1: Fremantle midfielder Caleb Sarong says they're preparing to face a formidable Sydney side in Friday's sold-out preliminary final. It comes as Sarong is preparing to come up against his brother Jai in the clash, but says there won't be any brotherly love during the game.
9: He's just another competitor on the other side of the team. So for that 120 minutes when you're out there, he's just another jumper, another Swans jumper, another number. And then after the game, he's my brother again. But siren to siren, he's just another opposition player.
1: The Sharks hope to finish off a drained Roosters side in Saturday's NRL semi-final at Allianz Stadium. The Roosters are coming off a 19-12 loss to the Panthers. Sharks halfback Nicho Hynes says it can be hard to bounce back from a finals loss.
10: I've been in that situation in 2022 when we lost to the Cowboys here and then lost to the Rabbitohs a week after in straight sets. And you know, the Raiders did it last year too when we went and beat them.
1: And Jordan Petaia has been selected in his first Wallabies squad since the 2023 Rugby World Cup as Les Kiss braces for the sternest test yet of his brief coaching reign. A one-time teenage test debutante, Petaia has been included in Australia's 34-man group for the upcoming showdown with back-to-back world champion South Africa in Perth. Australian Independent Radio News.
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12: Good morning, Faye in the chair this morning. And here just in time, I didn't have too much to spare. But my motto is, you're better to be just on time than dead on time. Okay, today, the 15th of September, and it's Tuesday. Mostly sunny. Medium chance of showers about the Lower Hunter. A

to 25 kilometres an hour, increasing to 25 to 35 kilometres an hour in the morning, then turning south to southwesterly, 15 to 25 kilometres an hour in the evening. Daytime maximum temperatures between 24 and 30. Fire danger for the Greater Hunter is high. It's the only area that is high. And tomorrow, the 16th of September, partly cloudy. A medium chance of showers along the coastal fringe. A slight chance elsewhere. Winds south to southwesterly, 15 to 20 kilometres an hour, tending south to southeasterly, 25 to 35 kilometres an hour during the morning and early afternoon. Then tending southeast to southwesterly, 15 to 25 kilometres an hour in the evening. Overnight temperatures falling to between 6 and 11, with daytime temperatures reaching between 15 and 19. Bit cooler tomorrow. Tomorrow there's a caution. There's large and powerful surf conditions in the afternoon and evening that are expected to be hazardous for coastal activities such as rock fishing, swimming and surfing. And for Thursday the 17th, partly cloudy, a medium chance of showers along the coastal fringe in the morning, a near zero chance of rain elsewhere. Winds southeast to southwesterly, 15 to 20 kilometres an hour, becoming light during the afternoon. Overnight temperatures falling to between 4 and 9, with daytime temperatures reaching between 17 and 21. And there's large and powerful surf conditions expected in the early morning. And they're hazardous for all those things I said before. And Friday, the 18th, sunny. The chance of fog in the morning, mainly about the Lower Hunter. Light winds becoming northwest to southwesterly, 15 to 20 kilometres an hour during the day, then becoming light during the evening. Overnight temperatures falling to between 3 and 6, with daytime temperatures reaching the low to high 20s. So that's all I can tell you about the weather. And we're going to start off with Brian Letton and Put On a Happy Face.

Just thinking, the weather didn't tell us there was fog. I saw some fog. I didn't really drive through any, but in the gullies and flat areas, I saw fog. But I didn't have to really drive through it today. And we're having Peter Horan with Music Box Dancer.

Yeah, Music Box Dancer from Peter Horan. And I'm playing Fly Like a Bird. And when I put in Fly Like a Bird, there's about 10 different people that sing Fly Like a Bird. But I've picked out Boz Scaggs because I think he was the original. And I'm playing this for Irene up at Rutherford. Fly Like a Bird.

Boscaggs there. And we're going to have Ollie Austin now for Margaret up at Rutherford, Margaret and Olive at Ashtonfield, and all those other people that like Ollie Austin. We're having Morning Sun and Memories and Wind Beneath My Wings from Ollie Austin.

0: That was Ollie Austin. And the time now is 6:27 and a bit. We'll have the messages and get them out of the way.
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0: Okay, we're having Stephen R. Chenny now with In the Shadow of Your Love for Dennis and Bev down at Saltash and John here in Cessnock. Stephen R. Chenny.

Stephen Archeny there, and now we're having Dr. Hook with a little bit more for Tony and Gwen at Walker Grange. Dr. Hook.

And Patsy Cline's going to sing now, today, tomorrow, and forever for Ron in Cessnock. Good morning, Ron.

Patsy Cline. Alan Jackson now with Buicks to the Moon and Chasing That Neon Rainbow for Jean at Neath and Gloria over at Woodbury.

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7: Yes, well, that's the messages. And we're going to have now Isla Grant with Out of the Blue, for Heather and Ozzy down at Raymond Terrace, Lynn in Cessnock, and Della down at Caves Beach. Isla Grant.

Isla Grant and Out of the Blue. Okay, we're having Bob Easter now with One Last Look for John at Lochinvar. Bob Easter.

Yes, and we'll have now. I like Winter Winds as an instrumental. I don't like to play it unless I can get most of it in. So we're having Lindsay Waddington with Winter Winds up to the news.

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1: Good morning, I'm Lee Harrison. Energy Minister Chris Bowen says there are no immediate plans for another cut to the fuel excise. Petrol and diesel prices are expected to rise in the coming weeks due to tensions in the Middle East. Economists warn another excise cut could push up interest rates. Mr. Bowen has told the ABC another cut is unlikely.
2: We said that the excise cut was temporary. We were very clear on that right from the beginning. We did extend it a bit to have it gradually return to more normal levels. That has played out. You know, we're not going to respond to every daily movement on the world oil price.
1: Defence has released new data showing an increase in the number of people joining the Army, Navy and Air Force. Michael Packey reports.
3: Just over 8,100 people enlisted in the ADF in the last financial year, the highest intake in 16 years. Almost 4,000 were recruited by the Army, a little over 2,200 joined the Air Force, and 2,000 joined the Navy. This cohort was chosen from 74,000 applications. Defence says a mix of people are enlisting, including permanent residents from some of our international partners like the UK and New Zealand. About 7% of people left the ADF over the last year, the lowest level in about a decade. Michael Packey, Canberra.
1: Arab states have called off a meeting with Iran as Houthi rebels launched fresh strikes on Saudi Arabia. The Tehran-aligned rebels say they struck an airbase in retaliation for hundreds of Saudi airstrikes in recent days. US Vice President J.D. Vance says the Trump administration is following the developments closely.
4: We've been in constant contact with the Emiratis, the Saudis and others who are affected in the region. So it's something the United States administration is very much on top of. We've also been engaged in direct conversations with the Houthis themselves. So we actually feel like we are on top of the situation.
1: One Nation leader Pauline Hanson is being urged to apologise for offending Aboriginal people, including voters she's meant to represent. Comments from a 2025 podcast where Senator Hanson described Indigenous Australians as the most primitive race on earth have re-emerged. Comments have been widely condemned. Indigenous Australians Minister Melandiri McCarthy says Senator Hanson has no respect.
5: Senator Hanson purports to represent the people of Queensland. I'd like to remind her that that means First Nations people. You have people from the Torres Strait Islands, Cape York, Cairns. You have people in Mount Isa, in central Queensland, in the Gold Coast area.
1: In other news, the Prime Minister's given up an honorary membership to a golf club in his Sydney electorate. He says he wasn't aware of it until it came to light after it was revealed Marrickville Golf Club received a $6 million government grant to fix its sewage system. And iconic designer Bob Mackey, who dressed stars including Cher, Dolly Parton and Madonna, has died at the age of 87. This is AIR National News.
6: Now the latest from AIR Sport.
1: Rugby league first up, and a Sharks enforcer says he's inspired by the bravery of teammate Brayden Trindle. The Cronulla playmaker starred in his return from a dislocated shoulder in a knockout final win over the Cowboys. Prop Adam Fanua Blake says Trindle showed courage to help keep their season alive.
7: Seeing him put his body through the ringer, it gives you a bit of admiration for him and what he does for the team. So, yeah, look. I knew he was hurting a bit there at the weekend, but I feel like he'll be better for it this weekend.
1: Swans veteran Dane Rampey says it's a thrill and a privilege to be named as stand-in captain ahead of the side's preliminary final. Sydney will host Fremantle at the SCG on Friday night. Rampey says it's bittersweet as he takes over from injured skipper Callum Mills.
8: Obviously, there was probably a collective sigh around the ground when Cal went down, and you know that was heartbreaking for him and for us. We've had plenty of conversations. He hasn't said necessarily one thing, but you know, me and Millsy are really tight. This is a circumstance we've been dealt, and we just got to keep on keeping on.
1: In AFLW, Hawks captain Emily Bates will miss the rest of the season after scans confirmed she suffered a ruptured ACL. And Queensland rugby fans will be treated to an Anzac Day double at Suncorp Stadium next year. The Reds will host the Blues in Brisbane the night before the Wallabies' historic test against the All Blacks. Australian Independent Radio News.
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10: And the weather once more for today. Today's Tuesday, the 15th of September. And it's going to be mostly sunny. A medium chance of showers about the Lower Hunter, a slight chance elsewhere. The chance of a thunderstorm about the Lower Hunter during this afternoon and evening. Winds west to northwesterly 15 to 25 kilometres an hour, increasing to 25 to 35 kilometres an hour in the morning, then turning south to southwesterly 15 to 25 kilometres in the evening. Daytime maximum temperatures between 24 and 30. The fire danger for the Greater Hunter is high. And tomorrow, Wednesday the 16th, partly cloudy, a medium chance of showers along the coastal fringe, slight chance elsewhere. Winds south to southwesterly 15 to 20 kilometres an hour, tending south to southeasterly 25 to 35 kilometres an hour during the morning and early afternoon. Then tending southeast to southwesterly 15 to 25 kilometres an hour.

16 and 19. There's a caution. There's large and powerful surf conditions in the afternoon and evening, and they're expected to be hazardous for coastal activities such as rock fishing, swimming and surfing. Thursday, the 17th of September. Partly cloudy. A medium chance of showers along the coastal fringe in the morning. A near zero chance of rain elsewhere. Winds southeast to southwesterly 15 to 20 kilometres an hour, becoming light during the afternoon. Overnight temperatures falling to between 4 and 9, with daytime temperatures reaching between 17 and 21. And there's that caution again about the large and powerful surf conditions. And Friday, the 18th of September, sunny, the chance of fog in the morning, mainly about the lower Hunter, light winds, becoming northwest to southwesterly 15 to 20 kilometres an hour during the day, then becoming light during the evening. Overnight temperatures falling to between 3 and 6, with daytime temperatures reaching the low to high 20s. So that's all I can let you know about the weather. And it's time now for Elvis Presley. Now, the ones I have chosen are You Lonesome Tonight?, The Wonder of You, which I quite often played for Colin, and it was the anniversary of Colin's death last Saturday on the 12th of September. 3 years has gone very quickly, and that's The Wonder of You, and There Goes My Everything is the third one. So here we go. Triple play from Elvis.

wonder if you're lost in the night. You know, someone said that the world's a stage and each must play a part. Fate had me playing in love with you as my sweetheart. Act one was where we met. I loved you at first glance. You read your lines so cleverly and never missed a cue. Then came act two. You seemed to change, you acted strange, and why I've never known. 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But I'd rather go on hearing your lies than to go on living without you. Now the stage is bare, and I'm standing there with emptiness all around. And if he won't come back to me, then they can bring the curtain down.

Okay, that was Elvis Presley. And we're going to have something for Glad over at East Maitland. And it's Look at Us. When I find it. Look at Us from Rick Foray. And then I've got to find a Bruce Forbes one as well. So here you go, Glad. Here's Rick with Look at Us.

That was the second song for GLAAD. I didn't sort of stop it to announce that. And I thought I had the messages up, but I haven't. So we'll have for Jeannie at Neath a yodeling song from Mary Snyder, Hooked on Yodeling, for Jeannie at Neath.

0: Yeah, g'day again to CHR listeners. 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
5: And now I'm going to play a Tom Maxwell. I've been requested from Peter at Eagleton to play it for his wife, Carmel. Okay, so hope you're listening, Carmel. And it's Tom Maxwell with You Can Never Do Wrong in a Mother's Eyes.

Yeah, okay, that was Tom Maxwell. Okay, I went and saw a couple of people at Ben Home yesterday. George is in hospital, so he wasn't available for happy hour. Alan was there, and Jeff turned up to visit as well. So I've got a song for Alan. It's ABBA with Fernando. And then for Jeff, we've got Tom Jones with Funny, Familiar, Forgotten Feelings.

0: Hope you like that one, Jeff, that I chose for you. Okay, it's 7:43 and a bit. And we'll have a couple of Graham Rogers because while George won't hear them, Glenn and Shirley up at Bulwarra will. So here we go with A Mug of Billy Tea and The Drysdale River. From Graham Roger.
1: They took up this selection when she was still a bride, and with their hands they cleared the land, working side by side. 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
4: And now we're going to have for Eric at Thornton, Paul McLeod with Overnight Sensation. Here you go, Eric.

That was Paul McLeod. Now, I'm going to play a song now for a girl I played tennis with last night, and we did win. it's Annette at Rutherford, and it's Chris Isaak with Wicked Game. That's the only one I could find he had on the computer. So I'm glad that's the one you liked, Annette. So hope you're listening.

0: Good morning, I'm Lee Harrison. The Federal Energy Minister is playing down the possibility of another cut to the fuel excise despite a surge in the cost of petrol. Prices are expected to surge across the country over the coming weeks due to an escalation in the Middle East conflict. Chris Bowen is preparing to travel to Saudi Arabia for talks with his Saudi counterpart about fuel supply. He's told the ABC Australia's fuel reserves are stable for now.
1: We've got 3.3 billion litres locked in to be delivered over the next 4 weeks. We have 41 days worth of petrol on hand in Australia, for example, and these are the figures that I provide every weekend.
0: New data shows Defence hired more soldiers, sailors and aviators over the past financial year. Michael Packey reports.
2: Figures released by the ADF show just over 8,000 people were recruited in the 2025-26 financial year. It's the biggest intake in 16 years and comes from 74,000 applications. Almost 4,000 enlisted in the Army, 2,200 joined the Air Force and 2,000 joined the Navy. Defence says the figure includes overseas recruits, including from our partners in the UK, US, Canada and New Zealand. Candidates with prior service were also in there and those on a gap year. The data shows the number of people leaving the ADF has dropped to about 7%. Michael Packey, Canberra.
0: A new era for Whyalla as the South Australian Steelworks old blast furnace is put to bed. From today, talks will begin regarding redundancies and redeployment for the hundreds directly impacted. A $10 million package has been announced to help the 500 workers and 100 contractors move on. The site will continue to run, with a new owner to be announced before Christmas. Member for Grey, Tom Venning, says the feasibility studies and restructuring of the site that follows needs to be fast-tracked.
3: We have a workforce right now in Whyalla that knows how to make steel, and that same workforce will be doing it in the new method. So we need to bring that forward and try and keep as many workers engaged as possible.
0: AI executives are expected to sit down with lawmakers in Washington within weeks to discuss the growing calls for more regulation of the rapidly emerging technology. US President Donald Trump has taken to social media to push back against the need for more oversight. But Anthropic co-founder Jack Clark has told the BBC the situation can't continue as it is.
4: Basically, a broadly, totally unregulated industry developing incredibly powerful technology that is getting much, much smarter all the time, likely soon smarter than people. Then I think that we are rolling dice with immense risks.
0: And US TV's biggest night of the year, the Emmys, are on today. Sarah Snook leads Australia's hopes, nominated in the category of Outstanding Lead Actress for the drama series All Her Fault, which was filmed in Melbourne. This is AIR National News.
5: Now the latest from AIR Sport.
0: Hawthorn ruckman Lloyd Meek has full faith in the MCG ground staff to have the ground in excellent condition following last week's NFL match. Turf covering the entire gridiron has been replaced ahead of Saturday's preliminary final between the Hawks and Lions.
6: Yeah, I haven't really thought about it too much. I know that there hasn't had that much traffic outside of obviously the NFL game and yeah, the odd final. It gets a lot of traffic throughout the year and it's always pretty immaculate. Like, they do a pretty good job. The groundskeeper's there, so nah, not too fazed by it.
0: To rugby league now, and the Panthers may still be without Nathan Cleary for their preliminary final, despite him avoiding suspension. The club's confirmed the star playmaker has been diagnosed with a stress-related bone issue in his foot and will need to be monitored by medical staff. Brisbane Lions FC are into the Australia Cup semi-finals after beating Perth Glory and Melbourne City. Tonight they'll face Victorian heavyweight South Melbourne for a spot in the national final. Captain Sean Carlos says it's an exciting position to be in.
7: We have never been in this position. We've never gotten around the round of 16. So to be this far in is amazing in itself. An away trip is just as good. And we're going to be playing a quality side.
0: And Australia's three-match one-day series against Zimbabwe begins this afternoon. Australian Independent Radio News.
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9: And the weather once more for today. Today, the 15th of September, Mostly sunny, a medium chance of showers about the Lower Hunter, a slight chance elsewhere. The chance of a thunderstorm about the Lower Hunter during this afternoon and evening. Winds west to northwesterly 15 to 25 kilometres an hour, increasing to 25 to 35 kilometres an hour in the morning, then turning south to southwesterly 15 to 25 kilometres an hour in the evening. Daytime maximum temperatures between 24 and 30. Fire danger for the Greater Hunter is high. And tomorrow, Wednesday the 16th of September, partly cloudy, a medium chance of showers along the coastal fringe, a slight chance elsewhere, winds south to southwesterly, 15 to 20 kilometres an hour, tending south to southeasterly, 25 to 35 kilometres an hour during the morning and early afternoon, then tending southeasterly to southwesterly, 15 to 25 kilometres an hour in the evening. Overnight temperatures falling to between 6 and 11, with daytime temperatures reaching between 15 and 19. And there's a caution about large, powerful surf conditions in the afternoon and evening. They're expected to be hazardous for coastal activities such as rock fishing, swimming, and surfing. Thursday the 17th. Partly cloudy, a medium chance of showers along the coastal fringe in the morning, a near zero chance of rain elsewhere. Winds southeast to southwesterly 15 to 20 kilometres an hour, becoming light during the afternoon. Overnight temperatures falling to between 4 and 9, with daytime temperatures reaching between 17 and 20.

Friday the 18th of September, sunny. The chance of fog in the morning, mainly about the Lower Hunter. Light winds becoming northwest to southwesterly, 15 to 20 kilometres an hour during the day, then becoming light during the evening. Overnight temperatures falling to between 3 and 6, with daytime temperatures reaching the low to high 20s. So that's really all I can tell you about the weather. Okay, we're going to have a Melinda Snyder. There's a bridle hanging on the wall for Trevor at Miller's Forest. Hope you're listening, Trevor. Melinda Snyder.

Oh, I know you folks think I'm crazy, but I don't care what you say. If you ever had a pal like him, you know why I'm grieving this way. A man never had a more faithful friend. Say, listen, he woke me up one night when he heard a noise on the prairie. He knew what it was, all right. It was a stampede heading right towards us. He knew what he had to do, so he ran till he dropped, and he saved my life. I call that a friend.

And okay, just because Jack's not here anymore, there's no reason why I can't play a Reg Lindsay. Both Reg Lindsay and Jack have gone, but they might be listening in heaven. You never know.

0: Sorry, I hadn't fallen off the perch, but I just went back out to the kitchen, and that's what happens. The music stops. Here we go with. Now, I'm sure there's somebody's birthday today. There's nothing written in the book. But happy birthday to anybody that's having a birthday today. The famous birthdays, we've got Jackie Cooper, 1922, a US actor. Oliver Stone, 1946, US screen director. Tommy Lee Jones, 1946, US actor. So that's all that we've got for the famous people. Nobody in the book for tomorrow. Not till Saturday. We've got a couple of, or one on Saturday. Then somebody on Monday. Yeah, okay. If you want your name in the book, you have to ring the office and 4999112 68 to have it put in the book. Okay. We're having ABBA now for Len here in Cessnock. Thank you for the music. We've already played an ABBA today, but they probably didn't hear that for somebody else. And then Rick Foray with All I Have to Do Is Dream for Helen.
1: I'm nothing special, in fact.

That was Rick Frey. Okay, I've just remembered something that I had forgotten. Way, way back, an hour ago, I didn't play Noel Atkins, Merrill Reinhardt and Adam Price. So we're going to do it now. The people that were listening for it probably won't be listening, but never mind. It'll make me feel better. And I must add, the fact that I had forgotten but now remembered means I haven't got dementia. It's only short-term memory loss. Right? That's my story and I'm sticking to it. Got to Travel On from Noel Atkins, Merrill Reinhardt, Cattle Call and Adam Price, I'd Do Anything. And for... now, who we got to say it's for? Kevin and Sue at Gilliston Heights, Rob and Robin at Tenambit, and Louise at North Rothbury.

0: Yeah, so I got those in, didn't I? We'll have the messages.
1: Our children and grandchildren go to school between 8 and 9:30 a.m. Please protect our future and slow down going past schools.
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0: And something else I had forgotten but now remembered, Daniel O'Donnell. I always have trouble with Daniel O'Donnell. I nearly forget him every week. All Shook Up and Calendar Girl. From Daniel O'Donnell for Mervyn Monica at East Maitland, Nola at Green Hills, Harold and Ruth at Weston, Bev at Weston, and Lizzie and Max at Weston. Daniel O'Donnell.

And that stopped quickly, didn't it? Okay, I've got to let you know what's happening for the rest of the day. I'm only here till 9 o'clock and time's running out fast. 9 till 12, community profile, Liz Jenkins. 12 till 3, easy listening, Max Cant. 3 till 6 is drive time with Ron Stothard. 6 till 10, songs from the golden era, Matt Watson. 10 till 6 is music overnight. And Greg Clark is coming in tomorrow to do 6 till 9 in place of Rick Ferrey. Then Richard Tannen from 9 till 12, community profile. 12 till 2, Wednesday matinee, Cole Fraser. 2 till 4, Rock the Studio, Dave Jerd. 4 till 6, Drive Time, Ron Stothard. 6 till 9, Aussie Avalanche from Midway Les. 9 till 6, overnight music. And Greg Clark's in to do his program, 6 till 9, on Thursday. Robert Smith, 9 till 12. Peter Babbick, 12 till 4. We won't go any further with that because it's taking up my time. It's running out. We're having Bruce Forbes now for Irene in Cessnock, Call Your Mother, and The One Who Takes Me Home from Bruce Forbes for Irene. Morning, Irene.

Okay, now we've got to have Christina George for Betty down at Glenmore Park. Everybody's reaching out for someone, for something different. Betty, have a good day.

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0: Okay, Tom Maxwell now with Behind the Boundary Gate for Dave and Kate in Cessnock and for Ray at the Masonic Village.

Now we mightn't get both of these in, but I'm going to try. They're for Clyde at Brankston, Clyde George, Len Tealow with An Angel on Loan, and Chad Morgan with A Model Husband. I don't know whether Clyde is a model husband. I'll have to ask Carol whether she thinks so. Okay, here we go. And I'll say goodbye. I'm coming back Friday morning filling in for Brian Stitt. As long as I don't forget, I'll be here.

0: there's not the slightest doubt. I love to back the horses and try to make a pile. I want to cheer the old girl up, I want to see her smile. I study all the races, the tips that sure look hot. When payday comes, I lay the odds and I do the flaming lot. Me wife, she keeps on whinging, I just can't make her out. 'Cause I'm a model husband, there's not the slightest doubt.
1: Good morning, I'm Lee Harrison. Energy Minister Chris Bowen is travelling to Saudi Arabia next week for talks with his Saudi counterpart about fuel supply. Petrol and diesel prices are expected to rise due to the latest Middle East tensions. Mr. Bowen says there are no immediate plans.
2: And in Australia, for example, that, and these are the figures that I provide every weekend.
1: A government minister is accusing Pauline Hanson of trying to drag Australia into American-style politics of division. The One Nation leader is facing fresh criticism, this time over comments made on a podcast last year where she described Aboriginal Australians as the most primitive race on earth, claiming they've achieved very little. Labor Minister Claire O'Neill says it's the latest in a trend of Senator Hanson denigrating what makes Australia great.
3: We've got lots of challenges facing Australia, but we're not going to solve them by punching down on things that are brilliant about our country.
1: A new inquiry will look into how Australian children are being radicalised online by pro-terror groups. Online video games will be a core focus of the federal parliamentary probe. Spy agency ASIO says one in five priority counter-terrorism investigations now involves young people. More than 8,000 people have joined the Defence Forces over the past financial year. The 16% increase has been driven by a surge in recruits across the Army, Air Force and Navy. Neil James from the Defence Association says it's a very generous offering.
4: There are recruiting and retention bonuses. The Defence Force has had full adult pay at 17 since 1963. They're one of the first people in the country to do it.
1: The ADF says the number of people who've left the service is at its lowest level in about a decade. Whyalla's local member hopes residents affected by the changes at the South Australian Steelworks will be able to find other jobs and opportunities in the area. Up to 500 workers and around 100 contractors are directly impacted by the permanent closure of the blast furnace. A multi-million dollar support transition package has been launched. Member for Grey, Tom Venning, says it's an emotional time for the town.
5: There will be hundreds of people that will not have a job in a week's time, and I've been hearing at some of the schools, parents have been very upset. If you need support navigating the whole welfare system, that's where my office can help.
1: And fragmented workplace messaging is costing Australian businesses nearly $4.5 billion a year in wasted productivity. New data shows the average worker loses 12 hours annually hunting down misplaced information across different platforms. This is AIR National News.
6: Now the latest from AIR Sport.
1: Fremantle midfielder Caleb Sarong says they're preparing to face a formidable Sydney side in Friday's sold-out preliminary final. It comes as Sarong is preparing to come up against his brother Jai in the clash, but says there won't be any brotherly love during the game.
7: He's just another competitor on the other side of the team, so for that 120 minutes when you're out there, he's just another jumper, another Swans jumper, another number, and then after the game, he's my brother again. But siren to siren, he's just another opposition player.
1: The Sharks hope to finish off a drained Roosters side in Saturday's NRL semi-final at Alliance Stadium. The Roosters are coming off a 19-12 loss to the Panthers. Sharks halfback Nicho Hynes says it can be hard to bounce back from a finals loss.
8: I've been in that situation in 2022 when we lost to the Cowboys here and then lost to the Rabbitohs a week after in straight sets, and you know the Raiders did it last year too when we went and beat them.
1: And Jordan Petaia has been selected in his first Wallabies squad since the 2023 Rugby World Cup as Les Kiss braces for the sternest test yet of his brief coaching reign. A one-time teenage test debutant, Petaia has been included in Australia's 34-man group for the upcoming showdown with back-to-back world champion South Africa in Perth. Australian Independent Radio News.
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and we're heading for a top today of 30. Going to be a nice warm one today. At the Hunter for Tuesday, mostly sunny, medium chance of showers about the lower Hunter, and a slight chance elsewhere. The chance of a thunderstorm about the lower Hunter. That'll be during this afternoon and evening. Winds will be west to northwesterly, 15 to 25 kilometres an hour, and increasing to 25 to 35 kilometres an hour in the morning. The chance of rain today, 40%. Fire danger is high, and the humidity is 42%.

morning, good morning. How is everyone this morning? It's a very good morning to be out and about today, isn't it? My name's Liz Jenkins and I'll be with you till 12 o'clock today. I'm bringing you your community profile program. I hope you have been enjoying this nice sunny weather. I decided the other day, all right, time to get all the winter stuff, wash it and pack it away and take advantage of the sun. But I caught up with it all, but I must say that I had a very scared dog because every time it came near me, I think he thought that I was going to pick him up and drop him in the in machine as well. But no, he survived. Everything's fine. As long as you're fine, I'm fine. And let's start the morning off. And we're going to start the show off with a song from Elvis Presley, Don't Cry, Daddy.

go. We started off with a triple take from Elvis Presley, Don't Cry Daddy, and You Don't Have to Say You Love Me, and He Also Wants to Make the World Go Away. Nah, no, not today. Isn't it fun? The best laid plans, I'm telling you. I got here and I haven't been for a couple of weeks and I'm packing everything up and making sure I've got everything and check, double check, triple check. I got here and I forgot my mouse. So not the one on four legs, the one on my computer. So I wasn't as good as I thought I was. So naughty me. The time is 9:18. You're listening to Liz Jenkins on this Tuesday, the 15th of September, 2026. It's great having your company this morning, and I'm with you till 12 o'clock with the Community Profile Program.

0: And there we just had Holly Dunn with Daddy's Hands. And also, before that, we had this little girl of mine from the Everly Brothers and Europe with the Final Countdown. It is 9:30 and we're going to hear from our sponsors.
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0: of life. Yes, and as some of you might have guessed, I'm a big fan of the supporter of Are You OK? I myself have been battling liver cancer for the last few years, and the doctors have tried everything to get rid of it, but unfortunately nothing has worked. Stubborn, aren't I? I'm going through immunotherapy at the moment just to keep it stable, and I know there are days where you can get really down and in the dumps. So, and I know my days are numbered, but I'll keep fighting. One day I was sitting, I'd just been to the doctor, and I was sitting waiting for my lift to come and pick me up, and this lady came up to me and she said, "Are you okay, dear?" And I said, "Oh yes, thank you very much." And then we got talking. And I told her all about what was happening and that, and she just put her arm on, after I finished talking, she just put her arm on my, her hand on my arm and just said, "It'll be right, it doesn't matter, just keep fighting and stay strong." And you know, that's always stuck with me the whole time. So if you think you know someone that might be doing it a bit tough or something, just ask them if they're okay. I can assure you it makes a world of difference.

0: Thank you. Well, where you been? I don't hardly know what to say. I've thought and thought and thought. What's the first words I should say? And I just couldn't come up with anything other than,
1: it's good to be back.
0: It's good to be back. I'm Don. I'm still the oldest one. Bill's catching up, though. Won't be long before Phil's as old as I am, I guess, if it keeps going. All right, here's a Roy Orbison song for you.

And there we just heard Herman's Hermits with The End of the World. And before that, we had Johnny Ferguson with Angela Jones. And the Everly Brothers sang Walk Right Back. The time is 9:44. You're listening to 2CHR 96.5 on your dial on this Tuesday, the 15th of September, 2026. Gee whiz, it won't be long till Christmas now, will it? Oh, why is the time going so fast? Anyway, it's great having your company this morning, and I hope you're all keeping well and looking after yourself. I think we might go with a bit of Floyd Kramer and At the Last Date.

0: Again, that was Gilbert O'Sullivan with Alone Again, naturally, and Floyd, oh dear, my tongue won't work, Floyd Kramer with Last Date. The time is 9:51, we're going to head to the 10 o'clock news very shortly. Before we do, we'll hear from our sponsors and have a couple of songs, and I will see you back on the other side of the news.
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1: I'm Ron Wilson. A very successful recruitment drive has seen the Australian Defence Force grow to its largest level in 25 years. New data shows over 8,000 people joined up over the last financial year. Defence Minister Richard Marles says the ADF is in a good position.
2: We have an ambitious target to grow our defence force through until 2040. That is important. We do need a bigger defence force given the circumstances that we face. But we've now turned the ship around relative to what we inherited, and we're on the path.
1: An Indigenous Liberal senator has joined the chorus of criticism over comments by One Nation leader Pauline Hanson, in which he described Aboriginal Australians as the most primitive race on earth. The comments were made on a podcast last year. Jacinta Nampajimpa-Price says she's been a supporter of Senator Hanson in the past, but her comments about the Indigenous community show willful ignorance.
3: Pauline is not beyond reproach when it comes to these particular issues, but she did absolutely demonstrate willful ignorance, because there's a hell of a lot more to Australia's First People than simply what her remarks suggest.
1: One in five priority counter-terrorism investigations on Australia now involves young people, according to ASIO. As a result, a new parliamentary inquiry will examine how children are being radicalised online by pro-terror groups, with a particular focus on web-based video games. Senator Raph Ciccone is chair of the Parliamentary Joint Committee on Intelligence and Security.
4: It's not so much the game itself, but the game allows our kids to chat to people online. And unfortunately, we have people who are preying on our kids.
1: Australia's road toll has fallen for the first time in over 3 years. There were 1,313 fatalities recorded in the year to August, 14 fewer than the previous 12-month period. Victoria led the drop with 33 fewer deaths, while fatalities rose in Queensland and South Australia. Despite the good news, the road toll is still nearly 20% above the 2020-21 levels when the federal government pledged to halve road deaths by 2030. NATO Secretary-General Mark Rutte has pledged additional support for Ukraine after Russian drone strikes struck close to the border with Poland. Rutte says the 32-nation military alliance will not be deterred from backing Kiev in the Russian-Ukraine war, and that it will beef up its own defences along the eastern border with Russia. The NATO chief's comments came as Poland pledged increased security along its